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2: And we're looking in our Bibles in the third chapter of Ephesians. I hope you will find us there. And if you have a copy of the book, The Holy Spirit You May Not Know, or the study guide, you can follow along with us. Find your place in the book, find your place in the study guide as we talk about this important subject, the strength of the Holy Spirit. It is a wonderful truth, and we're going to explore it in just a moment as we open our Bibles together. The book, The Holy Spirit You May Not Know, is the resource for the month of June. I am so excited about this book because it completes the trilogy on the Godhead. We now have a book called The God You May Not Know, The Jesus You May Not Know, and now The Holy Spirit You May Not Know. These three books meant to help you understand the Father, Son, and Holy Spirit, the three persons of the Trinity. I am sure that for many of you, the Holy Spirit is the most mysterious of the three. The least known about him seems to be true for many people. But we haven't captured everything. We've captured a lot of it and put it in writing, and it's on the CDs that you would get if you got that series. And it's in this book, The Holy Spirit You May Not Know, which you can have this month for a gift of any size to Turning Point. Just send a gift of any size. Do the best you can. And as God enables you to give, ask for your copy of the book, and it will be sent to you right away. It's 250 pages, a hardback, wonderful book for your library. And I told you earlier, many of my friends are reading this book right now and giving me feedback, and it's really encouraging. So we'll begin that study of the strength of the Holy Spirit as we open our Bibles together right now. Mary Slessor was a single young woman who left Scotland at the turn of the century to go be a part of the missionary force in Africa, a place that was filled with incredible danger. But she had this inward spirit that kept her going when a lot of others broke down, gave up, and went home. One night, after a particularly exhausting day, she found herself trying to sleep in a crude jungle hut. And she wrote about it in her diary. This is what she wrote. I'm not very particular about my bed these days. I lay on a few dirty sticks laid across and covered with a litter of dirty corn shells, with plenty of rats and insects, three women and an infant 3 days old in the tent, and a dozen sheep and goats and cows outside. You probably don't

wonder that I slept very little. Then she added these words, but I had a comfortable, quiet night in my own heart. And that is quite amazing, isn't it? That you can be in the midst of that kind of confusion and have a comfortable, quiet night in your own heart. I know most of us will never sleep in a hut surrounded by goats and rats like Mary Slessor did, but our challenges are just as real. They look different. We face busy schedules and financial difficulties, pressures at school or work. We have relationship problems, and we have the same kind of need. And we need a quiet heart. We need an inner strength to face up to the challenges that are part of all of our daily lives. And today we're going to explore what is, in my estimation, the most wonderful prayer in the New Testament, apart from the prayers of our Lord. It's a wonderful prayer that I hope will be realized in your life and mine as we study it together. That prayer is found in Ephesians chapter 3, verses 14 through 16. Here's what it says. For this reason, I bow my knees to the Father of our Lord Jesus Christ, from whom the whole family in heaven and earth is named, that he would grant you, according to the riches of his glory, to be strengthened with might through his Spirit in the inner man. Let's look first of all at the posture of this prayer. The first thing we notice is that Paul specifically calls out this posture. He says, for this reason, I bow my knees to the Father of the Lord Jesus Christ, from whom the whole family in heaven and earth is named. Notice, he's bowing to pray. And I know this doesn't sound strange to us, because maybe before we go to bed at night, we bow to pray. But it was very strange in those days for a Jew to do that, because they never did that. They stood to pray. It wasn't common for ancient Jewish people to bow their knees in prayer, especially in public. We learn from history that they stood upright while praying, using their hands uplifted toward heaven. Remember Jesus and the Pharisee and the tax collector. Here's what he said. The Pharisee stood and prayed thus with himself. The Pharisee stood to pray, as was the custom. Even the tax collector was standing afar off. Most Jewish people stood when they prayed. But Paul tells us that he was kneeling in prayer for them, for the Ephesians. And I think he wanted to highlight the intensity of that moment, the intensity of his prayer. This was serious business. It was the kind of prayer that brought him to his knees. And Paul wasn't alone in adopting this posture. Luke 22:41 tells us that Jesus was withdrawn from them about a stone's throw, and he knelt down and prayed. And when Stephen was assassinated, we are told he knelt down and cried out with a loud voice, Lord, do not charge them with this sin. And of course, we all know the famous prayer in Philippians, where we are told that one day at the name of Jesus, every knee will bow and every tongue confess that Jesus is Lord. When I was a student in seminary back years ago, Don and I remember the first time we ever went to the First Baptist Church of Dallas. We had heard about it most of our lives. It was pastored by a very famous pastor named W.A. Criswell, a Southern Baptist leader who was well known around the world. That first Sunday when we walked into the sanctuary and sat up in the balcony, I was surprised to see that in this church they had installed kneeling benches connected to all the pews. I mean, that was common in more liturgical churches, but it was strange to find that in a Baptist church. Pretty quickly, I realized it wasn't strange at all. When it came time to pray, Dr. Kushner would say, let us all bow together, and you would hear the crashing of these kneeling benches being pulled out, kind of like a thunderous sound throughout the church. When that settled down, you'd look, and here was this whole congregation from the balcony. We could see it really well, all on their knees in prayer before God. It was very special. In a similar way, there's something special about our experience of prayer when we kneel. Doing so says outwardly what should be true inwardly, that we are submitting ourselves to the Lord. When you kneel before him, you're saying, Lord, you're in control. I remember writing in one of my journals on an occasion

that prayer is our declaration of dependence. And that is true. When we pray, we're saying, Lord, we're counting on you. Quite often it's true that we've tried everything else first, and now we come and we bow before the Lord and say, Lord, we need your help, and we're counting on you. So the posture of Paul's prayer tells us that what we're talking about today is pretty important. It was important to him, and he wants it to be important to us. Now, there's much more to glean from this prayer apart from Paul's physical posture. In verses 16 through 19, we learn about the possibilities of this prayer. Ephesians 3:16 says, here's what I pray, that he would grant you, according to the riches of his glory, to be strengthened with might through his Spirit in the inner man. Paul asked God to fill the Ephesians with inward power, with inward strength. All the strong words he uses in verse 16, riches, glory, strengthened, and might. And the word might appears over and over in the New Testament, over 120 times in total. It refers to the power that God gives to his people. God gives might to us through the inner part of our being. I'm so taken by the verse in 2 Corinthians 4:16 that the outward man is wasting away, but the inner man is being renewed day by day. That's true. I don't think anybody has to convince us of that. We know it. We experience it, especially the outward man part of it. But the interesting thing is the Bible tells us that while we may be seeming to be weakened in the outward person, we can become strengthened in the inward person. And that's what Paul is praying about. He wants his people, he wants us, to have a strong center so that whatever happens, whatever takes place in our lives, we have this power, this might, this strength that carries us through. One of our friends here at Shadow Mountain is a man named Rob Morgan. He preaches often when I'm not here. And he wrote a book some years ago that became a very special book to me because it was during the early days of my illness. And the book was on strength. The book was called The Strength You Need. I was feeling pretty weak then, and I was looking for strength anywhere I could find it. I remember picking up that book, and Rob had taken all of the passages in the Bible that talk about strength and written a chapter about them. And I was blessed by that book and helped by it. In this book, he said, we're living in a difficult age, and events on the world stage are disconcerting. In times like these, we need to be stronger, stronger as husbands. We need to be stronger wives, stronger people. We need stronger children, stronger families, stronger churches, stronger determination to tackle each day for good and for God. And he said, if you're like me, you want stronger faith, stronger peace, stronger joy, and more stamina to do the work the Lord assigns each day. And I kept saying to myself, amen, that's what I want. I want to be strong in my spirit. I want to be able to have the resilience and the strength and the stamina to face challenges that come my way, no matter what they may be. Not because I'm strong, but because there's a strength in me that is greater than me. The Bible says God has not given us a spirit of fear, but of power and of love and of a sound mind. And when you're strengthened by the Holy Spirit, Paul says three things will happen in your life. These are things we may not think about, but Paul wants us to know that when, first of all, we are strengthened in the Spirit, we sense the presence of God in our life. Now, this is a little bit delicate, but let me see if I can help us grab hold of it. He says that Christ may dwell in your hearts through faith, verse 17. The Bible says that Christ comes to live within our hearts when we become Christians. And Paul is writing this to Christian people, and he's praying that Christ might dwell in their hearts. There must be a difference between dwelling and living, and there is. The word dwell there means to be at home. Paul says, my prayer for you is that Christ may be at home in your heart. Have you ever been in a place where you were in the house, but you weren't at home in the house? Maybe they talk to you as close to the door as possible so that as fast as you came in, you will leave. You do not feel welcome. You do not feel at home. The Bible says that God's prayer for us is that Jesus Christ might live in our hearts and be at home there, that he might dwell there, that he might be comfortable there. Is Christ comfortable in your heart? Are you comfortable?

comfortable with Christ in your heart. It's interesting to think about that in terms of the scripture that we have here from Paul. John 14, 23 says, "If anyone loves me, he will keep my word, and the Father will love him, and we will come to him and make our home with him." That's what Almighty God wants. Paul is praying for the believers in Ephesus to experience this. Christ wants not just to be a resident in your life, not just your ticket to heaven. He wants you to be comfortable with him. He wants him to be a part of your daily existence. I don't know if this happens to you, but for me, when I wake up in the morning, the first thing I think about when I wake up is the Lord. And I pray and I talk to him even before I'm totally awake. And many days, the last thing that I think about before I go to sleep is the Lord and what he's done and what he's working in my life. He wants you to be in that vein. He wants the Holy Spirit to bring Jesus Christ into your life, and that he would not just be a resident, but he'd be the president and he'd be at home there. So here's a question to ask yourself. Is Christ at home in your heart? I'm not asking you if he's in your heart, because most of you already, you've taken Jesus into your heart. But have you made him comfortable? And I don't need to go into all the details of the things that can make Jesus uncomfortable, but you know what I'm talking about. Give him a place of honor and comfort in your heart. He says when you have this inner strength in the Holy Spirit in your heart, first of all, Christ will be at home in your heart. And then secondly, he says, you will be able to comprehend the love that Christ has for you. Verse 17, that you being rooted and grounded in love may be able to comprehend with all the saints what is the width and length and depth and height, to know the love of Christ which passes knowledge. I don't know if you can get your arms around this. What a incredible thing it is to know that somebody loves you. And what a wonderful thing to know that God has you as the object of his love. I know that we know God loves us. We read that, but just think about that for a moment. You are loved by the creator of the universe. He loves you. And Paul wants us to understand that with such desire that he actually gives us the four dimensions of God's love. I don't know if you've ever noticed this before, the width and length and depth and height of his love. Now, I've read a lot of sermons on these. A lot of pastors have taken these four things and created some fanciful sermons. I don't have one of those for you today, but I want to illustrate it for you by taking you to John 3:16. You don't have to turn to it because you all know it. For God so loved the world that he gave his only begotten Son, that whosoever believeth in him should not perish, but have everlasting life. Now let's look at that verse in terms of the dimensions of the love of God. For God so loved the world. That's the width of God's love. How wide is his love? It's as wide as the world. And anybody teaches you any different than that, they're not teaching the gospel. God loves the whole world. He loves everyone in the world. For God so loved the world. That's the width of his love. That he gave his only begotten Son. How much did he love us? He loved us so much that he dispatched his only begotten Son to this earth. That's the length he went to show us his love. He didn't just say, I love you. He said, I love you, and sent Jesus as the person of his love. That whosoever believes in him should not perish. That's the depth of God's love. God loves us so much that he doesn't want us to go into the depth of the earth in hell. He wants to save us from that, and his love reaches to the very depth of life. And his love is also a love that has height to it. He loves us so much that we might have eternal life. Every time you read John 3:16, just remember John 3:16 is the four dimensions of God's love. I remember reading that many atrocities were committed during the period of history known as the Spanish Inquisition. I once read a story about a Spanish prisoner whose bones were discovered when soldiers opened up one of the underground dungeons used by the leaders of the Inquisition. What they found was that flesh and clothing had long since dissolved, but the soldiers found the remnants of bones chained to a wall.
And that wasn't all they found. On the wall of that prison, cut into the rock with a sharp piece of metal, was a cross. And above the cross in Spanish was the word height. And below the cross was the word depth. And one arm was length and the other arm was breadth. So not only does John 3:16 teach us the four dimensions of God's love, but so does the cross. I'm sure you have noticed in recent days how many people on business and talk shows are wearing crosses. Everybody wears a cross. But you have to wonder, do they understand that that cross is a symbol of the four dimensions of God's love? He came down to us and reached out to us that we might not go down, but that we might go up to be with him. That's what the scripture says. Love that passes, the Bible says, all understanding. That's what you call an oxymoron. How can love be understood if it passes understanding? Well, the point is that we can't know this love by human knowledge. We can only know this love through the Holy Spirit who is in our heart. Remember, Paul was praying this prayer at a very certain time. I think this is instructive because when we read this prayer in Ephesians, it's right in the context of the anger that was being expressed by the Jews toward the Gentiles and the Gentiles toward the Jews. And Paul was trying to help them understand that God has enough love to bring these two entities together in one thing called the church. The love of God inspires us to go into the worst parts of town and minister to the down and outers. And we can't do that on our own strength, but when we have the Holy Spirit in our lives, when the Holy Spirit is filling us and giving us strength, then we can do what we would not otherwise be able to do. And we can be emissaries of the love of Christ. We should love others in the same way that God loves us. We should reach into the reservoir of God's love for us, and out of that reservoir, we should find a way to love other people. Then, not only is it true, when the Holy Spirit strengthens you, you will sense Christ's presence in your life, and the Holy Spirit will strengthen you so that you can comprehend God's love in your life, but when the Holy Spirit strengthens you, you will be filled with the fullness of God. 3:19, Ephesians, that you may be filled with the fullness of God. These progressions come in the right order. The inner strength of the Holy Spirit leads us to the indwelling of Christ. The indwelling of Christ leads us to the knowledge of God's love for us. And now his abundant love leads us to experience the fullness of God's presence within us. I know over the years when you read about being filled with the Spirit, it sends questions running through your mind. I told you earlier, it doesn't mean filled up, like filled up to your knees or your shoulders. It means to be controlled by. When some people read this, they don't understand it because it doesn't mean what it normally would mean in English. It means to be filled by, to be controlled by. When you're filled with God, you're controlled by God. Look at the illustration Paul used later in his book. He said, we aren't to be drunk with wine, but to be filled with the Spirit. In the same way that a person is controlled by inebriation, the Bible says we're to be controlled by the Spirit of God. We're to be controlled by God. He was telling us that when we are allowing the Spirit of God to live his life in us, when we acknowledge that he is there for us, the one thing that will happen is we'll begin to learn what it means for God to control our life. Do you ask God about stuff? Do you ever see somebody in need and you say, God, should I help this person? Do you think God will answer you? Not out loud, but in your heart, in your spirit, he will. Do you ever do things that you do and people question it? What are you doing that for? Did you ever say, because God told me to? And they look at you like you're some weird person. God talks to you. Yes, if you're controlled by God, you have the impressions and the sense in your heart that what you're doing is a God thing. And he gives you great joy to do that, even when some people may not understand it. I told you once before that one of the things I did during Christmas, and I've continued to do it, is to carry a little extra cash around. And when you see somebody that you'd like to bless, just to bless them. And it's so interesting. Donna could tell you, we've had so many interesting stories. When you do that, people don't want to take it. I can't take that. What's that for? And you know what I tell them? God told me to do this. Oh, okay.

0: And then they say thank you and put it in their pocket. Listen to me. God wants to tell us what to do and help us do it. He wants to be in control of our lives. And that sometimes seems so out of perspective for most people. God wants to control my life? Absolutely. When you let the Holy Spirit have His way in your heart, God will control your life. And the possibilities of that are overwhelming. You know, the thing that is so important for you to understand is that God wants the best for your life. I think sometimes people are afraid to let God control their life because they're afraid He's going to take away their joy or take away their fun or take away the thing that makes life meaningful for them. God knows how you were made, and He wants your happiness and your joy more than you do. You turn your life over to Him and you'll discover His way is best, way better than anything you can come up with in your own wisdom. We are so excited about this particular part of the study of the Holy Spirit. We'll continue it tomorrow here on Turning Point. And then Thursday and Friday, we're going to talk about the best evidence of the Spirit in your life. How can you tell by looking at somebody from the outside in whether or not they are filled with the Spirit? I'm going to give you the number one key when we meet together Thursday and Friday. Don't forget to ask for your copy of the book, The Holy Spirit You May Not Know, when you send your gift to Turning Point. And don't forget, time's running out in June, and that offer goes away at the end of the month, so get your request in right away.
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3: 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We become just, he said, by performing just actions, temperate by performing temperate actions, and brave by performing brave actions. In other words, we can reform and shape our character from the outside. But the Bible's approach to character development is the opposite, starting from the inside. We become loving by allowing the Holy Spirit to manifest love through us. Peaceful, patient, kind, good, gentle, faithful, and self-controlled the same way. Instead of reforming ourselves, we allow Christ to manifest Himself through us. And this is David Jeremiah encouraging

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4: A few showers ending overnight, then cloudy. The risk of a thunderstorm this evening. 10 to 15 millimeters of rain still expected to fall this evening. A low of 13. Wednesday, becoming a mix of sun and cloud in the morning with a chance of showers in the afternoon. The risk of a thunderstorm as well, with a high of 20. Wednesday night, partly cloudy, chance of showers in the evening with a risk of a thunderstorm again, and a low of 11. Sunny skies on Thursday with a high of 25. Friday, a mix of sun and cloud, a high of 23. Then periods of rain resuming on Saturday and a high of 22. Know the weather shaping your day. Check the CDK Electric weather page on the Pembina Valley Online app.
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6: The pressure that we all face comes from myriads of places. Sometimes the pressure and the stress comes from an unrealistic expectations that we place. Sometimes the stress and the pressure just comes from the fast-paced life that we seem to be living in this society, or because we overcommit ourselves. When that happens, and we get overstressed or pressured in life, you discover one thing begins to take place, and that is the priorities in life becomes out of kilter. Our priorities get mixed up. And therefore, the very concept of waiting upon the Lord for wisdom from above is so alien. I know some of the young people listening to me and said, yeah, what is that waiting business? I mean, you know, that's just an alien concept for them. We don't wait much. We do everything fast, and we do everything instantaneously. We are so afraid that we're going to miss out on something that might bring us fulfillment. And so we go after it, and we end up not finding it. We try to seize and squeeze every moment. One of the major reasons why people live frustrated lives is because we are chugging out ahead of God. We're forever chugging ahead of God instead of waiting behind Him and allow Him to pull us along. In fact, that's what James is saying here in verse 13. James chapter 3, verse 13. Turn to it with me, please, as we continue in this series of evidence of faith. He said, who is wise and understanding among you? Let him show it by his good life, by deeds done in humility that comes from wisdom. Not seeking and not waiting and not applying God's wisdom in every situation in life, not just daily, but in every situation in life. Living by godly wisdom, not worldly wisdom, is the seventh evidence of faith. First of all, James tells us

about the cause of stress. And he said the cause of stress is aretheia. Aretheia. That is an important word. That's why I gave you the word itself. It is a central word. It's an important word. E-R-I-T-H-E-I-A. Aretheia. Now, some of your Bibles, it says selfish ambition. But it really, originally, it did not mean that. It came to mean that now, but originally, it was not a word that has negative connotation. It was a positive word. It meant somebody paid for hire. Somebody paid for work. But then later on, as people began to see work only as what they can get out of it, not their gift to it, it became known as selfish ambitions. When work becomes only what you can get out of it, not what you put into it, that's selfish ambition. And today, selfish ambition has become the highest form of idolatry in our culture. It's what I can grab out of my job. It's what I can grab out of relationships. It's what I can grab of every opportunity. When I and what I can get becomes the center, false wisdom, worldly wisdom, wisdom that is not from God, sets in. What are the symptoms of false wisdom? Well, here they are. Verses 14, it says, bitter envy, self-centered desires. Verse 16, when bitter envy and self-centered desires sets in, disorder and chaos and stress and impaired judgment become the norm. Question, why does James call this worldly wisdom satanic? Why does he call it satanic wisdom? Because Satan is the author of it.

0: sets in, it causes depression. Another question. Are the believers in Jesus Christ susceptible to this worldly wisdom?
1: Yes.
0: Absolutely true. I don't only fight worldly wisdom once a day, several times a day. You and I are tempted by this satanic wisdom every single day, in business, in relationships, in everything we do. But the only solution for that false wisdom, that satanic wisdom, that worldly wisdom is what? Godly wisdom. You replace it with godly wisdom. Let me give you an example of how satanic wisdom or worldly wisdom, when it sits in, it creates deep bitterness that only heavenly wisdom, God's wisdom, can replace when it takes place. True story. There was a very famous British playwright by the name of Frederick Lonsdale. And one day, it was a New Year's Eve, Lonsdale was at his private club. It's a Garrick Club in London. Some of you may know what I'm talking about. And there was another fellow playwright, and his name was Sir Edward Seymour Hicks. While they're celebrating this New Year's Eve, Hicks walked up to Lonsdale, and he pointed to a man on the other side of the room where the party was taking place, a fellow member of the club. And Hicks said to Lonsdale, he said, "You know, old chap, this is a close of an old year and the beginning of a new year. Why don't you just go to this man across the room and patch up your past differences? Why don't you just go over now and wish him a happy new year?" Well, to Hicks's surprise, Lonsdale walks up to the guy with whom was feuding. He taps him on the back of his shoulder and he says, "Happy New Year, but only one." You see, bitter envy produces deadly poison of resentment, and we practice satanic wisdom. Hear me right on this one. This bitter envy caused Satan to be thrown out of heaven. This satanic wisdom, this bitter envy, caused Cain to kill his brother Abel. This satanic wisdom, this bitter envy, caused Joseph's brother to sell Joseph into slavery. This bitter envy caused Korah and thousands of others to rebel against Moses' leadership, and the ground opened up and swallowed them all. Bitter envy caused selfish ambition, and selfish ambition clouds your judgment. Selfish ambition says, "My way or the highway." Selfish ambition causes us to scheme and plot and maneuver and manipulate. Selfish ambition wrecked homes. Selfish ambition wrecked many a church. Selfish ambition twists the very meaning of love that the scripture talks about, of being selfless and self-giving, and makes it to be selfish. James said, this type of wisdom is earthly. Why? Because it's produced by the world system. This satanic wisdom is unspiritual because it does not come from the Holy Spirit. This wisdom is demonic because its author is Satan himself. And yet the sad part is that there are ministries and there are churches that are operating by worldly wisdom. Work out their plan. I said, bless our plan, God. Never wait upon the Lord to hear and listen. The Bible shows us the negative side of worldly wisdom. Then it comes in to tell us about godly wisdom. The godly wisdom, what it looks like. Here's verses 17 and 18. And having illustrated what worldly wisdom looked like in the life of this playwright, I want to begin by illustrating to you a real live example of godly wisdom. There's a couple who live in Little Rock, Arkansas. Last name is Long, L-O-N-G. Mr. and Mrs. Long have both had their careers spend more than 20

plus years, 3 or 4 or 5 years each, in the armed forces, in the United States armed forces. They served our country so faithfully. And therefore, it was not a surprise when their 20-year-old son was trying to focus on his career, he signed up and enrolled in the U.S. Army. And he put on the Army uniform. And his first job, first task, was to be a recruiting officer. And he was assigned in the recruiting office of the U.S. Army in Little Rock, Arkansas. One morning, he was standing outside the recruiting office wearing the U.S. military uniform when a terrorist drove up, did not know him from Adam, but just because he's wearing the U.S. uniform, military uniform, shot him and killed him. Fast forward a few months later, it was on the news. I get a letter from Mrs. Long in Little Rock, Arkansas, and enclosed with the letter, a generous check for leading the way. Now I want to read it to you. I am the mother of the young soldier, Private William Andrew Long, killed in Little Rock, Arkansas, in front of the recruiting station by an Islamic terrorist. I can think of no better way to honor God than to use part of the money left to us by our son to reach the unsaved Muslim people. Now, beloved, listen to me. That is godly wisdom. That is not a natural wisdom. That is not worldly wisdom. Here they are, grieving deeply for the loss of their son, grief-stricken, pained, and hurt. And yet, this couple who operated on godly wisdom wanted to be sure that the very people who killed her son, their son, hear the gospel message of the love of Jesus Christ. That's why James said, godly wisdom comes from above. In the Hebrew language, when they say anything comes from above, meaning comes from God, anything comes from below comes from the devil. It's just the way the Hebrew people speak. Later on, James says, every good gift comes from above. Godly wisdom is the kind of wisdom that comes from the very heart of God, who is all wise. All wise to make no mistakes. All wise that has your best interest at heart even when you can't see it. All wise and His perfect will operates for the good. And then James goes on to give us 8 characteristics of that godly wisdom. Underline them in your Bible, verses 17 and 18. First, it is pure. Second, it is peaceable or peace-loving. Thirdly, it is gentle. Fourthly, it is open to reason. 5, it is full of mercy. 6, it has good fruit. 7, it is impartial. And 8, it is sincere. Let me give you a short summary of each of these very quickly. What's pure mean? He's talking about the purity of motives. Because only God can judge motives. We judge action, but He's the only one who judges motives. This purity is the purity of the inner experience, not the outward expression. This purity is seen only and examined only by God Himself. While God is concerned about action, but He's far more concerned about what's

inside of us, the inside purity, because he knows that the action will follow. And I don't know about you, that gives me peace. That comforts me. It really does. Because even when people misjudge you and misjudge your motives and question your motives and they don't know and they falsely accuse you, you can look up to heaven and say, Lord, I am so thankful that you know the purity of my motive. It is possible to do the right thing, to say the right words. It is possible to give the right impression. It is possible to go through the right motions with impure hearts. And if the heart is impure, activities are tainted. Secondly, it's peaceable. When the heart is pure, you are at peace. You are at peace with God, and you are at peace with yourself. And actually, you're also at peace with others, even if they're not at peace with you. When we deal with evil people and fallen people and sinful people and falsely accuse us, we still experience that inner peace. False peace loves to sweep sin under the carpet. False peace rationalizes sin and calls it grace. That's false peace. False peace focuses on the outward display. Look at me, boys. But their lives on the inside is in turmoil. It's a strife from within. And only God knows that. Thirdly, it's gentle. What does it mean? We all roll down and become doormats? Absolutely not. That's not what it means. It means that you have strength, that you do have power, but you got them under control. That when you have it in your hand to hurt somebody, you don't do it. That's the power. You are filled with compassion, but never, never, never compromise your conviction, the truth. Fourthly, it's open to reason. God's wisdom expresses itself this way. Just listen to me. Look, I am not stubborn, but I have strong conviction. I am not unreasonable, but I have high standards. I am not argumentative, but I stand for the truth. You see, that is godly wisdom. And that's what reasonable means. Being reasonable means that I'm willing to listen. I really am. I'm willing to learn. I learn from even godless people. I learn. But never cave into the pressure to compromise. Number five, full of mercy. The word here used actually has a double meaning. Forgiving those who wronged us, but then be willing in our hearts when the time comes and they need our help, we'll give it to them. That's mercy. Mercy is contrary to human nature. Number six, full of fruit. What does this fruit is all about? Love, peace, joy. And that cannot be manufactured. I can't say, well, if I do these things, I will get the fruit of the Spirit. Doesn't work that way. You cannot manufacture the fruit of the Spirit. They grow from the inside out like a plant, like a tree. A small plant grows up to be a big tree. And it only happens to those who are indwelt by the Holy Spirit, who are seeking His wisdom day in and day out, moment by moment. Number seven, impartial. God shows no favoritism. And those who receive wisdom from God, who constantly seek wisdom and apply it in their lives, they too are not going to show favoritism. Worldly wisdom will make a person like a chameleon. You know, it's one thing here, another thing there, and you don't know where they stand. Worldly wisdom will make a person be what he is not or what she's not. Worldly wisdom puts a mask on. Worldly wisdom want to please people so that what people think of me is the most important thing in the world. Worldly wisdom will be like the old commercial, image is everything. You know what I'm talking about? Worldly wisdom is inauthentic. Number eight, sincerity. What does it mean? It means whole, complete, united, all one unit.
And that's why the psalmist cries out to God and he says, "Oh Lord, you're

0: Unite my heart in the fear of thee. What does that mean? Can you have a divided heart? You better believe it. There are people going in so many directions these days, and they think a pill is going to help them. They cry with the psalmist, unite my heart, unite my mind, unite my will, that everything in me is ready to fear you, obey you, walk by your wisdom. In fact, you find in the scripture that this unity, the unity of the heart and the personal unity and the unity in the family and the unity in the church, there is a unique blessing both in the Old Testament and in the New Testament. But I haven't come to the most important question that I'm sure some of you are asking. Okay, you told us about worldly wisdom. You told us about godly wisdom. How and where can I get this godly wisdom? I'm glad you asked. I'm going to go back to the very first message. James 1:5. James 1:5 tells us how to get this godly wisdom. In fact, you know what he says? I'll give you the bottom line. I'm going to read the verse. Bottom line, he says, it's yours for the asking. Isn't it amazing that you know that you can get it for the asking, but we don't ask for it? Listen to what he said. James 1:5. If any of you lacks wisdom, you should ask God, who gives liberally or generously to all without finding fault, and it will be given to him. Would you pledge with me, beginning today, that you will seek that wisdom not just once a day, but every time you confront the situation, every time, several times a day? Give me your wisdom, Lord. You promised in your word that if you lack it and ask for it, you'll give it to me. And as you receive it day by day, moment by moment, you're going to wake up one day and say, I am operating by God's wisdom.
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1: A few showers ending overnight, then cloudy. The risk of a thunderstorm this evening. 10 to 15 millimeters of rain still expected to fall this evening. A low of 13. Wednesday, becoming a mix of sun and cloud in the morning with a chance of showers in the afternoon. The risk of a thunderstorm as well, with a high of 20. Wednesday night, partly cloudy, chance of showers in the evening with a risk of a thunderstorm again, and a low of 11. Sunny skies on Thursday with a high of 25. Friday, a mix of sun and cloud, a high of 23. Then periods of rain resuming on Saturday and a high of 22. Know the weather shaping your day. Check the CDK Electric weather page on the Pembina Valley Online app.
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When life feels uncertain, God is often working in ways that we can't yet see. 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You can also write to us at Box 7100, Pasadena, California, 91109. In Canada, Box 25325, London, Ontario, N6C, 6B1. You know, there's nothing more exciting than being part of what God's doing in hearts around the world. I love hearing your stories of how He uses our time in His Word to draw you to Himself in salvation and in growing faith. And God is working miracles today. He's drawing people who once seemed so far away, even in places like the Middle East. Take Iran, for example. With a population of more than 85 million and an overwhelming Muslim majority, the light of the gospel is quietly and consistently changing lives as His word is broadcast in Persian, also known as Farsi. Now, many describe the church in Iran as one of the fastest-growing Christian movements in the world. Don't miss that. Despite strict laws that prohibit evangelism and restrict resources, Christian radio and the internet continue to carry God's word freely, and many are coming to faith. This is something we can truly praise Him for and continue to pray about. Listen to this letter from a believer in Iran. "I want to tell you about God's faithfulness in my life. I prayed that my children would walk beside me in God's grace. These prayers lasted many years, but they have now placed their faith in Jesus Christ and are raising their children to love Him too. We find joy in being together as a family and worshiping Him. Now I'm learning how important baptism is. Just as Christ was baptized, we are called to share in His death, His resurrection, and His new life. I will be baptized soon, and I hope others in my household will take this step of obedience as well. Thank you for the time that you have spent with my husband and me, helping us receive deeper teaching and be strengthened by God's word. It is equipping us to continue serving the Lord faithfully and to carry His word forward to every household in our country. It seems like a tremendous task, but I know He is more than able and willing. May His will be done in all of our lives."

0: Wow, what a story. Well, if you'd like to join our world prayer team as we intercede for this sister, her family, and millions of others in this part of the world, visit ttb.org, and let's do that. Let's pray together now. Father, thank you for shining your light in the darkness and for drawing each of us to yourself. Strengthen our brothers and sisters who may feel alone in their faith, and then lead them to other believers who can encourage them and turn our hearts fully toward you as we study your word. In Jesus' name, amen. 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
1: Now, last time, friends, we left off at a very dramatic moment here in the 42nd chapter of the book of Genesis. And if you have your Bible, you'd want to turn there. We are going to put in at verse 15 today. And you'll recall that the brethren of Joseph now have come down to the land of Egypt to get grain because of the famine. They have an audience with Joseph. They do not recognize Joseph. They haven't the slightest idea that this man they bowed down before was Joseph. But Joseph knew them, and he's being rather rough with them. He is doing it in order to get as much information as he can, and this is the way that he does it. He accuses them of being spies. Now he says for the third time in verse 14, "Ye spies," verse 15, "hereby ye shall be proved. By the life of Pharaoh, ye shall not go forth hence, except your youngest brother come hither." You see, they mention the fact that they are 12 brethren, only 10 are there. So they explain, they said, one of them, our youngest brother, well, he's not here with us. He's with his father. And our other brother, well, he's not. That is, he's dead. That's what they think about Joseph. They think, really, he's dead. And Joseph now is attempting to make contact with this youngest brother because these brethren are really half-brothers of his. And the boy Benjamin, he's now a young man, he's his full brother, and he wants to see him. And the way he does it, he said, "Ye shall not go forth hence except your youngest brother come hither. Send one of you and let him fetch your brother, and ye shall be kept in prison that your words may be proved, whether there be any truth in you, or else by the life of Pharaoh, surely ye are spies." And he put them all together into ward 3 days. He locked them up in the town Bastille. And these brethren, I tell you, it looks bad for them now. And they wonder. Verse 18, "And Joseph said unto them the third day, This do and live, for I fear God." Now, if there was anything that would have given any inkling of an idea of who he was, this was it. He says, "I fear God." Now, there were people in that day, and I couldn't prove this. My life depended on it. But there were many people in that day that apparently knew God, that they knew the way to God by sacrifice. That probably might not have excited the interest of these brethren or cast maybe a little suspicion about this man, but he at least gives a testimony for God. And I'd have you note that Joseph never misses an opportunity to give a testimony for God. And believe me, he's given a testimony here because he's going to give God the glory as the one who is directing his life. I would have thought this might have caused the brothers to suspect who he might be. It might also have encouraged them in believing that they'd be treated justly at his hand. And apparently this made no impression on them. It doesn't look as if it did. Now he says to them, though, verse 19, "If ye be true men, let one of your brethren be bound in the house of your prison. Go ye, carry corn for the famine of your houses. But bring your youngest brother unto me, so shall your words be verified, and ye shall not die." And they did so. Now, the thing is that these men, and that's what they are, some of them, I suppose, 50-some-odd years old, these men now find themselves in a real predicament. But they are being dealt with by one that fears God. But they are afraid because they don't know what he's going to do. So he has put down this sort of a proposition. He said, and it's on the pretext that he's testing them to see whether they be true men. He says, now you leave one of your brethren here, and then you bring your younger brother next time, or just don't come back. That's all. And he said, that is the way I'm going to verify whether you're telling me the truth or not. Now, will you notice? They said one to another, we are verily guilty concerning our brother, in that we saw the anguish of his soul when he besought us, and we would not hear. Therefore is this distress come upon us. So that what's taking place here is quite interesting. They're speaking in Hebrew, and Joseph, he understands them. But Joseph has been speaking to them through an interpreter. He didn't have to, but he did it because he is keeping up before them the fact that he's an Egyptian. And they do not think he understands. And when they are talking this over, Joseph hears them, actually, which is really a confession almost. Verse 22, now I'm reading. And Reuben answered them, saying, spake I not unto you, saying, do not sin against the child, and ye would not hear. Therefore, behold, also his blood is required. Now, they feel like what's happening to them is revenge, or the vengeance of God upon them for the way they treated Joseph. And verse 23, and they knew not that Joseph understood them, for he spake unto them by an interpreter. And he turned himself about from them and wept, and returned to them again and communed with them, and took from them Simeon and bound him before their eyes. Now the thing that happened was this. Joseph heard them, and he heard them how they now are repentant. They really are. They say, this thing is coming upon us because of the evil that we did to our brother Joseph. And now Joseph hears every bit of it. And Joseph is moved toward them now. Really, he'd love to have walked up to them and thrown his arm around each one of them and welcomed them and called him my brother. But he dares not do it because he'd never get Benjamin down there now, and he wants to test them further. And we're going to see that a real test is coming up. Now, they are going to leave one. They left Simeon. Joseph, when he was so moved, he had to go aside and wept. And then he washed his face and got rid of the tears, and he came in as if nothing had happened, you see. But he just couldn't refrain from weeping. So emotionally charged was he at this time. Now they leave Simeon, and you ask me why? I want to let you in on something. Don't tell anybody. I don't know. I don't know why they left Simeon, why they didn't leave some other one. And frankly, if they had left any one of the 10, I'd still have said, I don't know why they left him. But this is the one that was chosen. I take it that while Joseph was gone, they made a choice, and Joseph accepted it. Now, will you notice verse 25? Then Joseph commanded to fill their sacks with corn and to restore every man's money into his sack and to give them provision for the way, and thus did he unto them. He just couldn't refrain from not taking money from them at all. They fill their sacks, and the money they had given him, he just put it back in the sack. And thus did he unto them. And they laded their asses with the corn and departed thence. And as one of them opened his sack to give his ass provender in the inn, he espied his money, for behold, it was in his sack's mouth. He said unto his brethren, my money is restored, and lo, it's even in my sack. And their heart failed them, and they were afraid, saying one to another, what is this that God hath done unto us? Now they recognize, you see, the hand of God in their life, and they feel like it's a judgment from God upon them. Now who, listening in, is going to say that this is not a judgment of God upon them? The thing that would ordinarily have been good news and would have been a wonderful thing. Would you mind going down to your, whatever your supermarket is? I was going to call one by name, but it might be just here in Southern California, and you wouldn't know what I was talking about. But whatever your supermarket is in the place where you live, suppose you went down there and got your weekend groceries in, that you filled up two of these great

great big carts. And I saw a woman the other day buy that many groceries. And she had about three children with her. And I found out, and just, you know, I remarked about the groceries. She had more groceries in those two carts than were left in the supermarket. And I commented, and she said, well, I've got three more at home. She had three with her, and then a husband herself. That was a lot to feed, of course. Suppose you went down, spent $50 at the supermarket, and the bag boy got it all together for you, put it in the carts, and you went out and got in your car, and you found your $50 there at the top of one of the sacks. Would that be bad news to you? Especially when you found out from the grocer it was just a little gift from him to you. Well, may I say to you, ordinarily that'd be good news. In fact, that would be something that would be very encouraging. But it wasn't for these boys. They already feel like they're in hot water with this hard-boiled ruler down there in Egypt that's made it so difficult for them. Now they came unto Jacob, their father, unto the land of Canaan, and told him all that befell unto them. You might ask the question of why didn't they go back? What would you have done under the circumstances? I think they recognized they would have been in really hot water had they gone back. At least they thought they would have been, that this man would then accuse them of stealing the money. They are not taking any chances. They're going on home. And they intend to bring it back when they come back again because they felt like they'd be returning if the famine continued, and it was to continue. Now we read in verse 29, and they came unto Jacob their father, unto the land of Canaan, and told him all that befell unto them, saying, the man who is the Lord of the land, he spake roughly to us, and took us for spies of the country. And we said unto him, we are true men, we are no spies. We be 12 brethren, sons of our father, one is not, and the youngest is this day with our father in the land of Canaan. And the man, the Lord of the country, said unto us, hereby shall I know that ye are true men, leave one of your brethren here with me, and take food for the famine of your households, and be gone. And bring your youngest brother unto me, then shall I know that ye are no spies, but that ye are true men, so will I deliver you, your brother, and ye shall traffic in the land. Now remember, they've left Simeon down there in that land. And it came to pass, as they emptied their sacks, that behold, every man's bundle of money was in his sack. And when both they and their father saw the bundles of money, they were afraid. And rightly so. They felt like that this was a trick, of course. And Jacob their father said unto them, me have ye bereaved of my children. Joseph is not, and Simeon is not. And ye will take Benjamin away? All these things are against me. Poor old Jacob, he's not the cocky individual we once knew. He's not quite yet the man of faith. We'll see a little later, but he's growing. And he's not bragging now, but he's very pessimistic. All these things are against me. His son Joseph would not have said this, but this man did. Paul's going to say it even in a different way, too. Paul's going to say all things work together for good to them that love God. He's going to say, being confident of this very thing, that he which hath begun a good work in you will perform it until the day of Jesus Christ. Now Reuben spake unto his father, saying, slay my two sons if I bring him not to thee. Deliver him into my hand, and I will bring him to thee again. And he said, my son shall not go down with you, for his brother is dead, and he is left alone. If mischief befall him by the way in the which ye go, then shall ye bring down my gray hairs with sorrow to the grave. Now, this man, Jacob's life, was wrapped up in the life of this boy, Benjamin. You see, Joseph was his favorite. He was the firstborn of his lovely Rachel.
And now Joseph is gone.

was a heartbreak to him. And now, here is the chance that he may lose this other son of Rachel. And he says, if this takes place, I'll die. And very candidly, he would have. His life was absolutely tied up in the life of this boy, Benjamin. He's the son of my right hand. He's my walking stick. I lean on him. That's what he had been doing. And now he's to be taken from me. Well, Jacob says, I'm not going to let him go down. Well, poor Simeon is down there cooling his heels in jail. That's what he's doing. And Jacob says, I'm not going to let Benjamin go. But wait just a minute. That brings us now to chapter 43. And we come now to what I consider the most dramatic section of the Word of God. Well, maybe I ought not to put it quite like that. Let me say of the book of Genesis. But I know of nothing that is quite as moving as the appearance of Benjamin now before Joseph. And the thing that brings them down in the land, again, is the seriousness of the famine. If the famine had lifted, I think Simeon would have spent the rest of his life in jail down in the land of Egypt, or at least until his brother released him. But the famine, verse 1 of chapter 43 of Genesis now, and the famine was sore in the land. And it came to pass, when they had eaten up the corn which they had brought out of Egypt, their father said unto them, go again, buy us a little food. We'll starve to death if you don't go down to Egypt. Now listen to Judah. And Judah spake unto him, saying, the man did solemnly protest unto us. Who is the man? Well, the man here is Joseph, their brother, but they don't know it. The man did solemnly protest unto us, saying, ye shall not see my face, except your brother be with you. If thou wilt send our brother with us, we'll go down and buy thee food. But if thou wilt not send him, we'll not go down. For the man said unto us, ye shall not see my face, except your brother be with you. Well, it was just a cut-and-dried proposition, friend. Either they take his brother, or else they don't go. And it's just as simple as that. And Israel said, verse 6 now, wherefore dealt ye so ill with me as to tell the man whether ye had yet a brother? Now, poor old Jacob, he's really frustrated. He says, why in the world did you tell the man in the first place that you even had another brother? Well, of course, he would have known it anyway. So we find here, poor Jacob wishes they'd kept their mouth shut. Verse 7, and they said, the man asked us straitly of our state and of our kindred, saying, is your father yet alive? Have ye another brother? And we told him according to the tenor of these words. Could we certainly know that he would say, bring your brother down? They're very reasonable about it. They said, we were not going to tell him everything, but he kept probing us. In fact, the matter is, he was going to get the information out of them. You can be sure of that. Now, will you notice, verse 8, and Judah said unto Israel, his father, send the lad with me. We will arise and go, that we may live and not die, both we and thou, and also our little ones. I will be surety for him. I'll stand for him. For of my hand shalt thou require him. If I bring him not unto thee and set him before thee, then let me bear the blame forever. You and I have a surety today, friends, and he came from the tribe of Judah. The Lord Jesus, he took my place and became my surety. He took my place and paid my penalty. I wasn't able to deliver to God. I wasn't able to meet his standard. I wasn't able to come up to his level. But the Lord Jesus stepped in and became my surety. He gave his life for me. May I say what a picture we have here. Then let me bear the blame forever. For except we had lingered, surely now we'd return this second time. We could have been back by now, Judah says, if you just let us go at the first. And their father Israel said unto them, if it must be so now, do this. Take of the best fruits in the land of your vessels, and carry down the man a present,

0: a little balm and a little honey, spices and myrrh, nuts and almonds. You see, the thing they lacked was grain. They lacked bread, the staff of life. They had apparently honey and spices. So old Jacob now says, let's send the man down a gift. Let's get on the sweet side of it. And take double money in your hand. And the money that was brought again in the mouth of your sacks, carry it again in your hand. Peradventure, it was an oversight. Take also your brother and arise. Go again unto the man. And God Almighty give you mercy before the man, that he may send away your other brother and Benjamin, that is Simeon and Benjamin. If I be bereaved of my children, well, I'm bereaved. And the men took that present. They took double money in their hand, and Benjamin rose up and went down to Egypt and stood before Joseph. And friends, I can't wait till next time. But we're going to have to stop right there today, because I want to see this most dramatic moment in the book of Genesis, maybe in the Bible, where it's a picture of another scene. Until next time, may God richly bless you, my beloved.
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1: A few showers ending overnight, then cloudy. The risk of a thunderstorm this evening. 10 to 15 millimeters of rain still expected to fall this evening. A low of 13. Wednesday, becoming a mix of sun and cloud in the morning with a chance of showers in the afternoon. The risk of a thunderstorm as well, with a high of 20. Wednesday night, partly cloudy, chance of showers in the evening with a risk of a thunderstorm again, and a low of 11. Sunny skies on Thursday with a high of 25. Friday, a mix of sun and cloud, a high of 23. Then periods of rain resuming on Saturday and a high of 22. Know the weather shaping your day. Check the CDK Electric weather page on the Pembina Valley Online app.
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3: Hi, this is Ben Lowell, and this is Back to the Bible Canada with Dr. John Neufeldt. Well, we're continuing our series today, King Size Lessons on Faith and Failure, with a message from 2 Chronicles chapter 14 to 16 called King Asa Contending for the Faith.
4: Yesterday, I announced that for 1 week, I want to consider lessons that we can learn from, well, some of the kings of Judah. All the kings of Israel, without exception, turned from God to do evil, but the kings of Judah, well, they were a mixed bag. And so I've called this short series, King-Size Lessons on Faith and Failure. It's a study of some of the kings of Judah. Today, we're going to be looking at a fascinating character. His name is King Asa. He ruled over Judah from the years 911 to 870 B.C., His reign was 41 years. That's a long reign. And as we shall see, he was a man who contended for the faith in his day. And his life, well, it's got a lot to teach us about the struggles in our day as we contend for the faith. But before we talk about that, let me give you a bit of his background. Well, Asa had quite a family tree. His great-great-grandfather was King David. King David was a man after God's own heart, so much so that God promised David that his kingdom would be established for all times. Indeed, his kingdom and his ancestor would rule the world. King Jesus is the rightful heir of David's throne. But that means that the kingdom of David was intended by God as the kingdom whereby he would rule over all humanity. And so Asa's role was to further that line until the one came to whom it rightfully belonged. Well, Asa's great-grandfather was Solomon, and King Solomon started well, but then ended badly. And in the end, Solomon abandoned God for idols. Well, Asa's grandfather was Rehoboam, the man who lost the kingdom, or should I say, the man under whose leadership Israel was divided between Israel and Judah. So Israel broke away from the kingdom of David, and all that was left to the throne of David now was the kingdom of Judah, made up of the tribes of Judah and Benjamin. Well, during the reign of Rehoboam, idolatry was widely practiced. In fact, 1 Kings 14, 22 to 24 tells us what life was like under the kingship of Asa's grandfather. It says, "And Judah did what was evil in the sight of the Lord, and they provoked him to jealousy with their sins that they committed more than all that their fathers had done. For they also built for themselves high places and pillars and asherim on every high hill and under every green tree. And there were also male cult prostitutes in the land. They did according to all the abominations of the nations that the Lord drove out before the people of Israel." Well, that was Asa's grandfather, Rehoboam, and that's what he allowed and then participated in. Ultimately, he was an idolater. In fact, let me explain one kind of idolatry that figured widely in ancient Israel. It was the worship of a goddess named Asherah. Asherah worship came from the Canaanite neighbors of Israel. She was considered, you know, the wife of the supreme god in Canaanite religions, and it was through intercourse with her that the Canaanite god created all things along with all the other gods and goddesses. So she was considered the mother of all idols, and also the goddess of fertility, and with her came a host of sexual rituals. But here's the kicker.

Archaeologists have discovered a grave site during the time of the kings, which had an inscription to Yahweh and his Asherah. In other words, this is what we call syncretism. People melted the story of Asherah to the story of Israel's God Yahweh and came up with a new story. Syncretism, as you can see, is altering the one true faith. Now, if you've ever read Dan Brown's novel, The Da Vinci Code, you'll find that's exactly what he proposes when he speaks of the sacred feminine, in which he argues for sex rituals to obtain unity with God and even claims that this paganism was the religion of Jesus. Now, this is a modern version of Asherah worship. So then the battle that Asa faced is the battle that every generation of faithful Christians have always faced. Well, Asa's dad was Abijam, and he reigned only 3 years, and then he died, and he'd been no better than Asa's grandfather.

grandfather. So enter Asa. He's young, he's inexperienced, and if you're a betting person, you'd have to say that Asa would be like his dad and his grandfather. What was more, Asa's mother was directing him when he was young, and she was the chief proponent of Asherah worship. But God had a calling on Asa's life. So let's read 2 Chronicles chapter 14, 1-7. Abijah slept with his fathers, and they buried him in the city of David. And Asa his son reigned in his place. In his days the land had rest for 10 years. And Asa did what was good and right in the eyes of the Lord his God. He took away the foreign altars and the high places, and broke down the pillars and cut down the Asherim, and commanded Judah to seek the Lord, the God of their fathers, and to keep the law and the commandment. He also took out of all the cities of Judah the high places and the incense altars, and the kingdom had rest under him. He built fortified cities in Judah, for the land had rest. He had no war in those days, for the Lord gave him peace. And he said to Judah, "Let us build these cities and surround them with walls."

0: that Asa did what was right in the eyes of the Lord, his God. He knows God personally. You know, whenever the Old Testament speaks of God becoming our God, as it does, for instance, in the case of Abraham or in the case of Jacob, it means something personal. I notice this is a part of the reform of Asa, because really, all contending for the faith is meaningless until people come to know God as their own God. And so we can say that first Asa was contending for a return to a personal faith. And the loss of a personal faith is the first place where faith becomes diminished. All over the world, there are second and third and 10th and 20th generation Christianity where people know nothing of the reality of Christ living within. I know of one country where voodoo practices are practiced right alongside of the Roman Catholic Mass. A lack of personal faith leads to syncretism. But lest we fight battles too far away, we need to recognize that every generation needs to personally encounter Christ on their own, and without that, there is no faith. As Jesus said to Nicodemus, unless one is born again, he cannot see the kingdom of God. We fight for personal conversion. We fight for personal repentance, personal surrender to Christ as Savior and Lord. We fight for personal faith and personal holiness and personal prayer, personal intimacy with God. If today you come from a Christian home but don't know the reality of personal conversion, well, you're not a believer. We fight for the right to call everyone to personal faith in Christ. Now, some of us will say, oh, well, that's the nature of reformation and revival. But that's not where Asa ended. He went further, and our passage tells us another two things. First, he removed the idols from the land, and second, he commanded Judah to seek the Lord and to keep his commandments. So we notice he contended for a personal faith, but he also contended for the true historic faith. See, I want you to notice two things here. I mean, first of all, he stresses the God of their fathers. There is, he says, a continuity of faith. There have in every era been people who have carried on in the true faith. I always get nervous when people act as if, you know, they're the first generation of believers and then deal as if none of the past generations of believers mattered. And then secondly, also notice that he roots that faith in the law and commandments. No doubt he would have stressed the first two commandments. That is, he would have stressed that God says you can have no other gods before him. And then, of course, there's the prohibition against making a carved image. You see, Asa had a faith rooted in the text of Scripture. He knew that Scripture simply would not allow us to buy into the spirit of the age. He knew the difference between what his culture wanted and what his God wanted. And if idolatry was popular and meaningful to people, it didn't matter to Asa, for God forbids it. And when God forbids it, we also ought to forbid it. By the way, that is a message for today. See, I've met so-called believers. They claim personal faith in Christ. They're sleeping with either their girlfriend or their boyfriend. We live in a world today where relationships between men and women are defined by culture, not by Scripture, not by the Word of God. That's just one example. See, you can't have a personal faith and say, you know, it's a personal relationship if your personal faith is not rooted in the text of Scripture and in God's once-for-all historic revelation. True faith is rooted in the Word of God and in obedience to that Word. And the latter verses, that is verses 6 and 7 of the passage that we've read, says that Asa also built fortified cities. That is, he built his armies and he made sure the nation had peace and prosperity. Indeed, because of his leadership, the land of Judah had peace, the Bible says, for many years, at least 10 in all.
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1: The last thing we learn about Asa is that he strengthened the cities of Judah, ensuring that the land had peace. And Asa, as we've seen, knew God personally. He cared a great deal to keep the doctrines of the faith pure. And now we see that he cares for the land and for the people and for the corporate welfare of his nation. And here, too, there's a great deal to learn from this king. Asa understood that faith was never just an individualistic thing. It has to be corporate. You know, it never ceases to amaze me how many people view faith entirely individualistically. Now, that's private for them. Faith in the one true God also cares for the welfare of others. It forms us into a community of God's people, and in Asa's case, into a nation. You know, we've made mention of the land having peace for many years, but then came the time when the peace was broken. So I'm reading now 2 Chronicles 14:8-12. And Asa had an army of 300,000 from Judah, armed with large shields and spears, and 280,000 men from Benjamin that carried shields and drew bows. All these were mighty men of valor. Zerah the Ethiopian came out against them with an army of 1,000,000 men and 300 chariots and came as far as Mereshah. And Asa went out to meet him, and they drew up their lines of battle in the valley of Zarephath at Mereshah. And Asa cried to the Lord his God, "O Lord, there is none like you to help between the mighty and the weak. Help us, O Lord our God, for we rely on you, and in your name we have come against this multitude. O Lord, you are God. Let not man prevail against you." So the Lord defeated the Ethiopians before Asa and before Judah, and the Ethiopians fled. Now it's clear from this passage that Asa is facing overwhelming odds. Our passage says that Zerah the Ethiopian came out against him. Now, in the Bible, Ethiopia is a different country from the one that we recognize by that name today. The nation Asa was facing came from what we would think of as Sudan today. Well, nonetheless, the army that he had amassed sounds staggering in size. It has led some critics of the Bible to say that, you know, 1,000,000-man army is impossible. Well, the Hebrew language actually has no word for 1,000,000. Literally, our passage says that it was an army of thousands. Well, whatever the number was, it was a staggering army. The peace was shattered. The army was penetrating deeply into Judah and would have been some, you know, 50 kilometers from Jerusalem. They were intent on destroying the nation entirely, and it would seem at this point that all of Asa's reforms were about to come to nothing. But that would depend on your perspective, wouldn't it? If all that Asa had done is to return Israel to their historic religion, while one might argue now that was going to fail. That's because, well, the politics and the power structures and the nations that rise and fall, they're constantly in conflict. I mean, forces far greater than the religion of one small nation were at work here. But that would only be true if Judah had only a religion. But in fact, they had the living God, the God who spoke to the nation at Mount Sinai, the God who made them their own. And so let's get back to that immense army, as great as anyone had seen. The army has already invaded Judah, and it would have displaced a great number of people, refugees everywhere. This is a national crisis. The future of the nation is at stake. No doubt an army this large would involve a multitude of nations. Some scholars think that it would have involved some sort of a treaty between nations to the south of Judah so as to completely destroy Judah and divide the spoils between them. And they were already carving out Judah before the battle actually began. And to be fair to this text, Asa has already, you know, amassed a considerable military himself. But the problem was that the very best his efforts could do were not enough. But of course, Asa isn't just religious. Asa worships the living God. And so Asa leads his nation in prayer. "O Lord, there's none like you to help. We're weak, you're mighty. But all of that doesn't matter. We rely on you." And then our text does not say that Judah prevailed. Rather, it says the Lord defeated the Ethiopians. So what do we learn about Asa? We learn that we, like Asa, should do all that is in our power to secure the best possible results in our own lives, in our own families, in our workplaces, and wherever God gives us a realm in which we are to provide leadership. But we also learn that the very best we can do is never enough. There are battles we did not anticipate, and some of

those battles are far larger than we can manage. But Romans 8:31 teaches us, what then shall we say to these things? If God is for us, who can be against us? Now, please don't take the first part of that sentence lightly, would you? If God is for us. And Asa, when his great battle took shape, had been a man who himself had surrendered his ways to God. And so how can any believer know that God is for them? Well, certainly, if what we want is to fulfill our lust or our greed, our desire for fame in this world, or so many other things, well, we can't be assured that God is for us at all, can we? But as Romans 8 teaches us, that our condemnation has already been taken care of in the cross of Christ. It's Jesus himself who has reconciled us to his Father and given us the assurance that God is for us. And it would be a fitting end to the story of Asa here, a man who had inherited a nation so much smaller than the one Solomon had left, a man who inherited a nation filled with idolatry and estranged from God. This man leads his nation back to the one true God. But as we've seen, Asa had a lengthy reign, 41 years in all. And in the 36th year of his reign, King Baasha of Israel, having overthrown the dynasty of Jeroboam, usurped the crown and began his menacing reign. He began with hostility to King Asa, a new threat, and this one from Israel itself. He blocked the main road from the north into Judah and immediately blocked all trade to all other nations. There was another crisis. And you would think Asa would do what he'd always done, call on the name of the Lord. But this time, Asa, a great deal older now, stumbles in his relationship with God. 2 Chronicles 16:2-4. Then Asa took silver and gold from the treasures of the house of the Lord and the king's house and sent them to Ben-Hadad, king of Syria, who lived in Damascus, saying, "There is a covenant between me and you, as there was between my father and your father. Behold, I am sending to you silver and gold. Go break your covenant with Baasha, king of Israel, that he may withdraw from me." And Ben-Hadad listened to King Asa and sent the commanders of his armies against the cities of Israel, and they conquered Ijon, Dan, Abel-Maim, and all the store cities of Naphtali. And suddenly the trade roads were open all over again. All it took was a treaty with a nation of Syria and with their king Ben-Hadad, a known enemy of God. And it's amazing how many human-centered solutions there are to things. Things that work, things that require little prayer, little study, little inner searching, just stuff that works. And after having done this, the plot thickens. 2 Chronicles 16:7-9. At that time, Hanani the seer came to Asa, king of Judah, and said to him, "Because you relied on the king of Syria and did not rely on the Lord your God, the army of the king of Syria has escaped you. Were not the Ethiopians and the Libyans a huge army with very many chariots and horsemen? Yet because you relied on the Lord, he gave them into your hand. For the eyes of the Lord run to and fro throughout the whole earth to give strong support to those whose heart is blameless toward him. You have done foolishly in this. From now on, you will have wars." Yeah, and then wars ensued. See, Asa had two options. One, stop fighting long enough to get on his knees and repent. Or two, justify himself and see the prophet as his enemy and put that prophet into prison. And that is, will Asa be like King David? Or will he be like King Solomon? And tragically, he becomes like Solomon. He puts the prophet in prison. Well, 2 years later, King Asa becomes diseased in his feet. And in his pain and his anger, he refuses to go to the Lord for help. After all, he's angry now with God. His heart is angry. It's bitter towards God, and by all accounts, and tragically, that's how King Asa eventually died. Now, we're horrified when we read that. How can that be the case? But it was. And in the end, King Asa's life teaches us that if we don't nurture a relationship with God, not for a season, but for a lifetime, eventually we will collapse like a building suddenly falling through a sinkhole. You know what a sinkhole is? It's a place where there was an underground river. Then the river becomes dried up, and the buildings on top become weakened. Eventually, a hole opens up. And that's what happened to Asa's faith. That underground river with God, nurtured by God's Spirit, now became dried up. He became a sinkhole. Eventually, he would collapse. And the lesson's simple for us, don't you think? Do not live on past victories. Nurture today the loveliness of knowing God and of relationship with him. Do you know that old age doesn't shield us from battles? You can't retire from battles, but the Lord our God is a shield for us.
when we're young.

0: young and also when we're old, do not abandon the Lord your God and nurture a love for him in your old age, for God will sustain us.
1: Thanks for your message today, John. You know, I got to ask you though, how can we as followers of Jesus maintain our faithfulness?
0: Yeah, because obviously you're asking the question because, you know, we have this amazing man by the name of Asa who does so many wonderful things and then stumbles at the end of his life. And, you know, I once had a conversation with somebody after, you know, church service, and we were having some conversation. He's an elderly man, and he said to me, you know, at every single stage in my life, the number of temptations that I would have would be about the same, but they would differ. The things that I struggled with as a young man, I don't struggle with now, but he said, I struggle with different temptations, and they are the temptations of an old man. So I think one of the things that we need to acknowledge, that we need to continue to fight for holiness and submission to Christ for a lifetime. I mean, we won't get to the place on this side of eternity where we say we've gotten there. And for that reason, I'm going to say that we need to entrust ourselves to the power of the Holy Spirit, trust in his power, and also trust in the promises that God has given to sustain us. And with those things, we can be assured that we're not going to end up as Asa did.
1: 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And remember to join us again tomorrow as we continue our series, King Size Lessons on Faith and Failure, right here on Back to the Bible Canada, where we teach the Bible.

0: What does nearly 70 years of faithful Bible teaching look like? What has God done through this ministry, and where is He leading us next? We recently created a vision and mission booklet to answer exactly those questions. It tells the story of Back to the Bible Canada, its history, its calling, and the future we believe God has set before us. Because this is not simply our mission. We are stewards of something that belongs entirely to Him, and what a privilege it is that He invites us to serve it together. 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
2: Today is Good News Day on Laugh Again. Yay! That time when we throw our smartphones and our remote controls in the trunk and celebrate news you can use, news that's just in and should bring you a grin. We begin with a fun fact you can use to impress your friends. The cost of the electricity to charge your smartphone for 1 year? 38 cents. Line up and pay your parents, kids. In other news, we're consuming about 220 bottles of water per person in North America now, and bottled water is about 2,000 times the price of tap water. When I was a kid, we had taps in our house and one outside with a hose attached to it. I always preferred hose water, except in winter. You learn to never put your lips on that outdoor tap, I'll tell you. But these days, we are buying water from Pepsi and Coke. Sometimes they put sugar and syrup in it, and sometimes they just sell it like it is. I like to read nutritional values on bottles of water. I find that helpful. You know where they get the water? From a tap. Our first story of the day is from Florida, where Chad Moreau enlisted his Boston Terrier to help him propose. First, he took his dog Molly to the Green Paws Pet Market for grooming. Then, he dressed Molly in a pink t-shirt. If you've tried this, you know it's not always easy. Next, he called his girlfriend Tiffany and asked if she'd pick Molly up for him. When Tiffany arrived at the market, she saw Molly's pink t-shirt. It said, "Will ya marry my daddy?" Chad's a little mixed up, but he means well. He finally arrived, got down on one knee, and asked, "Will you marry me?" The hound said, "Woof." The girl said, "Yes." The dog was last seen heading north, traumatized by wearing a pink t-shirt. In Britain, a study claims that on average, British women consider themselves old at 29. British men at 58. Wow. Well, I am so old, I remember using tinfoil to make an antenna so we could watch black and white

0: TV. But you're not old until you start thinking you are. Just ask British national Faja Singh, who became the first 100-year-old to complete a marathon by running in the Toronto Waterfront Marathon a few years back. Elsewhere, Bob Blackley caused quite a stir on his 57th birthday. He decided to give gifts away to complete strangers. He draped a cardboard sign over his shoulders and stood at a busy intersection. It read, "I have a job, I have a home, could you use an extra $5? Blackley, a retired teacher, darted through traffic handing out $5 bills to motorists in Winston-Salem, North Carolina. "Why?" one grateful woman asked as she eagerly accepted the cash. "Because it's my birthday," Blackley answered. "Please take it quick or I'm going to get run over." Blackley says he wanted to make this birthday special by helping others, so he doled out $285. Then his wife Carol doubled it. Some think they're old at 57. Bob Blackley knows he's not. Next year, he says, he plans to celebrate his 58th birthday standing at a busy intersection with a sign that reads, "I have a job, I have a home. Could you use an extra $5? Well, I love that story. It reminds me of our extravagant God. James 1 says, "Every good and perfect gift is from above, coming down from the Father of the heavenly lights. He gave his Son." Today, let's celebrate the greatest gift by being generous. Let's turn on the tap and give our time, our grace, even our laughter. And if you really want to stay young and crazy, take the money you spend on bottled water and give it away.
1: 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Leslie recently wrote, "This ministry has been so helpful to me. I share episodes with my family. I'm forever grateful." What does Laugh Again mean to you? We'd love to hear your story. 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Laugh Again. 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

A warm welcome to our program, Prophecy for Today, where we study biblical prophecy and its application to our daily life. It's a wonderful day to worship God. I'm William Steves. Let's pray. Dear Lord and Heavenly Father, today as we come before you, we thank you for your inspired word. We thank you that you have chosen to reveal yourself to us in the scriptures, and that by such revelation we can know Christ. I pray we would faithfully study your word, rightly dividing your truth. And it is in the name of Jesus Christ, the living word, I pray. Amen.

Maranatha, friends, the Lord is coming. Exodus 15, 1 and 2. Then sang Moses and the children of Israel this song unto the Lord, and spake, saying, I will sing unto the Lord, for he hath triumphed gloriously. The horse and his rider hath he thrown into the sea. The Lord is my strength and song, and he is become my salvation. He is my God, and I will prepare him an habitation, my father's God, and I will exalt him. As he celebrates the victory that God has

given over the Egyptian army, Moses says that the Lord has triumphed gloriously. When God does wonderful things, as we see in the miraculous crossing of the Red Sea, he is glorified. The glory doesn't come just from the death of God's enemies, but rather from the demonstration of God's manifest power and superiority. Moses recognizes the glory and majesty of God, and so he humbles himself. He says that because of what God has done, he will prepare him an habitation. He will exalt him. This is always the correct response to the wonderful works of God. As we consider all the great things God has done for us, we should bow the knee and offer him the worship he so richly deserves. You're listening to Prophecy for Today. I'm William Steves. Today's letter comes from Kenya. Our listener writes, "I am so thankful for the strong word and sermons you give us through the program. Be blessed in the name of our Savior, Jesus Christ. We rejoice that the sermons are an encouragement to you. May the Lord continue to bless and keep you." The June edition of the Gospel Standard is available upon request. 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
1: Shall we pray? Father, we bow before Thee today in the name of our Lord Jesus Christ. I pray today for each one listening in. Thou dost know every need and every burden of every heart. Be with those at home. Be with those at work. I pray today for marriages, for homes. Father, I know it is not Thy will that that marriage break up. I know so many are going through real times of testing. Father, may they get together and talk the matter over and realize what first love is, and their promise to stay together until death do them part. One man and one woman for life. I pray in Jesus' name, amen. Jesus said, "Search the Scriptures, for they testify of me." And of course, he meant the Old Testament Scriptures because the New Testament was not all written yet. Begin with Moses and go on through all the prophetic writings, and you will discover that Christ is the grand theme of the Bible. He said in John 5:46, "Had ye believed Moses, ye would have believed me, for he wrote of me." Think of it, Moses wrote of the Lord. If we deny him of whom Moses wrote, then Moses, by inspiration, becomes our accuser. To Adam and Eve, Christ was promised as the seed of the woman who would crush the serpent's head, Genesis 3:15. And of course, Christ was born of the seed of a woman, not the seed of a man, virgin born, conceived by the Holy Ghost. And on Calvary's tree, he crushed the serpent's head. To Abraham, God had said that in Christ, all nations of the earth would be blessed. And that was a wonderful promise. To Israel, the Lamb foreshadowed the Lamb of God, which taketh away the sin of the world. And indeed, all the lamb sacrifices of the Old Testament pointed to the Lord Jesus Christ, who is the Lamb of God, who taketh away the sin of the world. To Israel in the wilderness, the serpent of brass lifted upon a pole typified the lifting up of Christ upon the cross. As Moses lifted up the serpent in the wilderness, so must the Son of Man be lifted up. And friends, he was lifted up for you and for me. He died for you and for me. And I want to encourage you today to trust him alone and only for salvation. Balaam's prophecy of the star that would come forth out of Jacob, Numbers 24, was none other than our Lord Jesus Christ, the morning star, Revelation 22:16. Christ was the smitten rock of Numbers 20, verse 11. And of course, 1 Corinthians 10:4 says Christ was that rock, and he was the greater prophet of Deuteronomy 18:15. When Philip first met Jesus Christ, he ran to Nathanael and said, "We have found him of whom Moses in the law and the prophets did write, Jesus of Nazareth." John 1:45. The closing words of the Bible declare that the testimony of Jesus is the spirit of prophecy. Revelation 19:10. This is but saying that the testimony of Jesus is the key to prophecy. His name is called the Word of God. Revelation 19:13. So the spirit of the Word is not that of confusion, but rather of harmony and unity, all pointing to the person and work of our Lord Jesus Christ. Whatever else the prophets set forth, they spoke of two comings of the Messiah. His first coming, to die on the cross, and his second coming, to set up the kingdom. Prophecy relates primarily to the world's Redeemer. If you fail to grasp this great truth, you have lost the key to a clear understanding of the prophetic scriptures. Christ is its great theme. All prophecy is to find its final application and fulfillment in the past sufferings, the present sufficiency, and the future sovereignty of the Lord Jesus. Christ is above all in prophecy. Bible prophecies are so closely related to Jesus Christ that he alone explains them. Now, we know there have been opposition all down through the years in the study of teaching of prophecy. And, of course, this attitude is not without justification in the minds of some. There are certainly, even today, those who are predicting the actual time of Christ's return, saying he's coming at such a time, and no, he didn't come, and they made a mistake in their calculations, and so they now estimate another time. And, of course, this doesn't do anything for prophecy. Well, of course, one great problem is that in our theological colleges, we don't get the teaching of prophecy that we ought to. I went through 7 years of university and never heard one lecture on prophecy. Any mention of the second coming was just laughed at. And that's exactly what we have in the major denominational theological colleges of our day. And it's no wonder that the preachers who are graduating from such colleges and seminaries and so on come out without any knowledge of prophecy. I know that's the way I come out of university. And I just thank God many years ago I was able to listen to old Charles Fuller of the old-fashioned revival hour, and it was him who introduced me the first time to prophecy. And then Dr. Harry A. Ironside introduced me to prophecy through his writings. And I'm so thankful that the Word of God is a prophetic book and that the great hope for every believer is the coming of the Lord. Surely you don't believe that we're here to bring in the kingdom or that the church is going through the great tribulation. Not at all. We are here to go into all the world and preach the gospel. And when the last member of the church is saved, Jesus is coming back. He delays his coming now, for it is not his will that any should perish, but that all should come to repentance. Will you come today, turn from sin, and receive Christ as your Savior? He died for you and waits to save to the uttermost all who come to him by faith.

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3: A few showers ending overnight, then cloudy. The risk of a thunderstorm this evening. 10 to 15 millimeters of rain still expected to fall this evening. A low of 13. Wednesday, becoming a mix of sun and cloud in the morning with a chance of showers in the afternoon. The risk of a thunderstorm as well, with a high of 20. Wednesday night, partly cloudy, chance of showers in the evening with a risk of a thunderstorm again, and a low of 11. Sunny skies on Thursday with a high of 25. Friday, a mix of sun and cloud, a high of 23. Then periods of rain resuming on Saturday and a high of 22. Know the weather shaping your day. Check the CDK Electric weather page on the Pembina Valley Online app.
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5: Access your news anytime by downloading the Pembina Valley Online app. I'm Candace Dirksen with your local news update. RCMP are investigating after a billboard between Winkler and Morden was vandalized over the weekend. Authorities say culprits tagged the billboard set up by Pembina Valley Pride with paint sometime overnight Sunday to Monday. Anyone with information on the incident is asked to contact Pembina Valley RCMP or Crime Stoppers. The Miami Museum is open for the summer after a major restoration project gave the historic building a fresh new look. Volunteers spent weeks completing an extensive interior painting project before returning exhibits and artifacts to their places. Museum President Joe Brown says the reopening is also featuring an expanded fossil collection.
6: So we're celebrating the fact that it got painted, we put everything back in, and as an additional attraction, we put in an expansion of fossil collection.
5: Brown says the museum's mission is to preserve the stories, memories, and artifacts that help tell the history of the area. The Miami Museum is open Wednesday through Sunday from 10 until 4 throughout the summer. Friday is graduation day for the class of 2026 at Altona's W.C. Miller Collegiate. Vanessa Klippenstein and Kirsten Giesbrecht were jointly selected by their peers and school staff to be co-valedictorians. It's a special opportunity for the duo, considering they've been friends for almost the entire time they've been in school.
7: I'm very honored and I'm happy to do it alongside Vanessa. I mean, I feel more relaxed and at ease with her beside me, so it's really great that we got to do it together.
8: We've been best friends since grade 4, so it's nice to kind of have that like last closing moment on stage. Not close the chapter, but like the schooling chapters. We sat together on the first day.
5: Klippenstein is attending the University of Calgary in the fall, taking a Bachelor of Arts in Psychology. Giesbrecht is off to the University of Manitoba for a Bachelor of Kinesiology. And a Winkler fundraiser this week helped support an education project in Zambia, but it's also the story of how one man found his life's calling. Dan Whitcomb was at the Winkler Public Library for a bake sale supporting Beyond Ourselves, an organization that works with schools and churches in Zambia. Whitcomb says his connection to the country goes back years to when he and his wife first met while volunteering there.
9: So we were both volunteering at community schools in Zambia. And then when Melissa, my wife, left to come back to Canada, I pursued her to Canada.
5: The couple later moved back to Zambia with their young family and helped grow the organization's work across that country. These stories and more are on Pembina Valley Online and in the daily news delivered to your inbox when you subscribe.
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1: A few showers ending overnight, then cloudy. The risk of a thunderstorm this evening. 10 to 15 millimeters of rain still expected to fall this evening. A low of 13. Wednesday, becoming a mix of sun and cloud in the morning with a chance of showers in the afternoon. The risk of a thunderstorm as well, with a high of 20. Wednesday night, partly cloudy, chance of showers in the evening with a risk of a thunderstorm again, and a low of 11. Sunny skies on Thursday with a high of 25. Friday, a mix of sun and cloud, a high of 23. Then periods of rain resuming on Saturday and a high of 22. Know the weather shaping your day. 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
4: And what God is saying in this text is, if God can use a pagan king in such a miraculous way to judge the ungodly and to save God's people, imagine what he can do with a divine king yet to come in the future. The judgment will be all the greater, and the salvation will be all the greater, as much greater as Christ is than Alexander.
5: Welcome to Grace to You, the Bible teaching ministry of John MacArthur. I'm your host, Phil Johnson. 300 years before Christ, Alexander the Great became king of Macedonia. The remarkable thing, he was only 20 years old. Yet the most significant aspect of his reign was not his age, it was his military success. He conquered vast regions spanning the Middle East and Egypt. But there's something even more astounding about Alexander's reign that is not so well known. His military success actually proves that Jesus is coming back. You'll see the connection between this ancient conqueror and the second coming of Christ as John MacArthur continues his study here on Grace to You, called The Return and Reign of Jesus Christ. And now, here's John.
4: Take your Bible, if you will, and look with me at the book of Zechariah. Zechariah chapter 9. A great, great prophetic word comes to us in this chapter. Now, Zechariah in the 9th chapter writes about the overthrow of world power and the establishment of Jesus Christ as the king. In fact, from chapter 9 through 14, which is the end of the book, from 9 to 14, that whole section is prophecy related to what I call the downfall of the nations and the salvation of Israel. The whole end of the book, the downfall of the nations and the salvation of Israel. Now, you'll notice at the end of verse 1, it says, when the eyes of man, as of all the tribes of Israel, shall be toward the Lord. Now, he says, this judgment is going to come, and when it comes, the eyes of mankind, in Hebrew, in other words, humankind, people, the eyes of people, the eyes of mankind, this is a collective thing, as well as the eyes of the tribes of Israel shall be toward the Lord. And you say, well, what does that mean? Just this, that when Alexander began to sweep to the east, the whole world in fear began to fix their gaze on him. The Gentile countries, Syria, Phoenicia, the great sailors of the world, the merchants of the world, Philistia, the great army, those nations began to look at Alexander with fear and trembling, and even Egypt and Pharaoh was shaking in his boots, and the tribes of Israel were looking. You say, but John, it says here, they were looking toward the Lord, and that's the whole point here. The point is that in looking at Alexander, they were seeing the instrument of God, you see. They were seeing the Lord coming in judgment through this man. God throughout history has used ungodly men to act in judgment. Read the book of Habakkuk. God uses the Chaldeans, the ungodly Chaldeans, as his instruments. And you remember how Cyrus, who was an ungodly pagan, was used by God to open the door to lead Israel back to its land. God again and again has used the ungodly. You know that even Herod became a servant of the Lord, didn't he? In his own unwitting, foolish rebellion against God, God used him to bring about what ultimately amounted as the death of Jesus Christ, the act that redeemed all the redeemed of all the ages. God has always used the wrath of men to praise him. God has often used pagan people to bring about his judgment. And he uses Alexander the Great. Alexander the Great, before you want to give him all the credit, was a tool of God to accomplish God's judgment against pagan nations. After he's done with Syria, it says at the end of verse 2, he comes to Tyre and Sidon. Tyre and Sidon, though it be very wise. Now, Tyre and Sidon, incidentally, was a small city, its only significance being in its proximity and attachment to Tyre, which was the great city. And Tyre and Sidon were the capital cities of the country of Phoenicia. Phoenicia was the land of the great maritime accomplishments. Great ships and shipbuilding and merchantry went on in Phoenicia. This was a great empire. Tyre was the main city, and Sidon was seen only as it accommodated itself to Tyre. But even though it was exceedingly wise, and even though verse 3 says, Tyre did build herself a stronghold and heaped up silver like the dust and fine gold like the mire of the streets. Behold, the Lord will cast her out, and he will smite her power in the sea, and she shall be devoured with fire. Now you see, this is a marvelous and amazing, incredible statement. And we'll see how it comes to pass in a minute. But even though Tyre and Sidon were first of all very wise, they had all worldly wisdom. They really felt themselves invincible, incidentally. They felt nobody could conquer them. You see, years before Alexander ever got there, they had been conquered. And when they were conquered by the Babylonians, they proceeded to move their city from the mainland to an island a half mile offshore. And they had set up housekeeping on that island, and it was a very small island, and it was a fortress. It was literally a rock. And when it says there in verse 3, Tyre did build herself a stronghold, that's a pun in the Hebrew. It would literally be Taor did build herself a Matzior. Matzior. In other words, it's the same word. Stronghold built herself a stronghold. The city was built on a fortified rock. And then in addition to that, they built a wall around the entire island 150 feet high. 150 feet high. That was the wall around Tyre, to say nothing of the fact that it was a half mile offshore, and nothing to the fact that the Phoenicians were the greatest sailors with the greatest navies in the world to defend it. They felt they were invincible, but they were evil. It was a vile, evil city. To show that to you, look at Ezekiel 28, and I want to show you how bad this place was. Ezekiel 28, verse 1, the word of the Lord came again unto me, saying, Son of man, say to the prince of Tyre, thus saith the Lord God, because thine heart is lifted up, and thou hast said, I am a god. I sit in the seat of God, in the midst of the seas. Yet thou art a man and not God, though thou set thine heart as the heart of God. Listen, the human prince really had an ego problem, didn't he? I am a god, he says. I am invincible. I sit in the seat of God, in the midst of the sea. Nobody can do anything with me. And he attacks this proud king. But I want you to notice something in verse 11. All of a sudden, there's a dramatic change. And the Spirit of God goes behind the human prince to the real power. Moreover, the word of the Lord came to me, saying, Son of man, take up a lamentation upon the king of Tyre, and say to him, thus saith the Lord God, thou sealest up the sum full of wisdom and perfect in beauty. Thou hast been in Eden, the garden of God. Who was the most beautiful angel, the one that appeared in Eden? Satan. Every precious stone was thy covering, and he lists them. Verse 14, thou art the anointed cherub that covereth, and I have set thee so. Thou wast on the holy mountain of God. Thou wast walked up and down in the midst of the stones of fire. He was in heaven. Thou wast perfect in thy ways from the day thou wast created till iniquity was found in thee. You see, this is Satan. You want to know something? Satan is not omnipresent. He can only be at one place at one time, and he chose to set up his kingdom in Tyre. That'll give you some idea of how rotten it is. And before you judge God for judging these nations, you have to realize what they had stooped to. Satan was the king of Tyre. The man who was the human instrument was a possessed man, possessed by the devil himself. So corrupted, so God-opposing, so dishonoring, so debauched, that God used Alexander the Great to judge. So though they were smart,

And by the way, they were fortified. And by the way, they were loaded with money. They piled up silver and gold like the dust. Now, that's a lot. There was as much silver and gold in there as there was dirt. Incredibly wealthy place. In fact, Isaiah 23:4 calls it the stronghold of the sea. They were proud, they were invincible, and they were wealthy. But worldly wisdom and natural strength and fortification and material resources are absolutely useless when God comes in judgment, right? No defense. Verse 4, behold, the Lord will cast her out, and he will smite her power in the sea, and she shall be devoured with fire. Want to know something? Every single detail in that verse was accomplished by Alexander the Great. He came there, and he got very upset. He sent a boat out and said, I want supplies from you. And they said, forget it, Alexander. Who are you? So he took all the rubble that was left from the city, the ancient city, threw it in the sea, and he built a causeway. 1/2 mile, he built a causeway. That's how serious he was about this. He got real irritated. He did it in 7 months, and he marched his army out there and defeated the city. He also got all of the surrounding nations, which he had conquered, to get all of their navies together and use them to help in the effort. In 7 months, listen, Shalmaneser couldn't do it in 5 years. He did it in 7 months. Nebuchadnezzar couldn't do it in 13 years. He did it in 7 months because it was time for God's judgment, see? The city came crashing down. It was the end. Today, there is absolutely nothing there of any significance whatsoever. You see what God is saying here? He's saying, look, people, I'm going to judge the nations in the end. I'm going to come in judgment with my Messiah, and just to show you that I can do it with the Messiah, look what I could do with a pagan. I could knock off the most fortified, impregnable, invincible city in the world. Now, when my Messiah comes, there will be no escaping. You see the point? And so when this came to pass with Alexander the Great, it was like a great big signpost saying, you're on the right track. God will keep his promise. He kept it here in part one of the prophecy, you can be sure, for part two. Now, he's done with Syria, wipe them out. He's done with Phoenicia, wipe them out. Moving south, the next place he comes is to Philistia. Verse 5, Ashkelon shall see it and fear. Gaza shall see it and be very sorrowful. Ekron, for her expectation shall be ashamed, and the king shall perish from Gaza, and Ashkelon shall not be inhabited. And a bastard shall dwell in Ashdod, and I will cut off the pride of the Philistines. Now stop there for a second. By now, the Philistines are shaking in their proverbial sandals. They have watched Alexander wipe out the Medo-Persian power in the Battle of Issus. They have seen him sweep with lightning swiftness to the east. They have seen him do in Syria, and in 7 months wipe out an impregnable fortress and take for all intents and purposes the whole nation of Phoenicia. And now they see him coming south, and they panic, and they have right to panic, because he comes right to Philistia and accomplishes the same thing. He conquered them. In fact, it's most interesting that history records something of Alexander's defeat of Gaza in detail. It says in this verse, the king shall perish from Gaza. And do you know that in the annals of Alexander, which we have, that is exactly what happened? You see, all the other cities kind of went down easy. They didn't want to get too involved in fighting Alexander. They did the best they could for a little while. They gave up. But Gaza tried to resist, and it took him 5 months to get to Gaza. And by the end of the 5 months, he was very angry. And sort of to show his anger, he gave them no semi-independence, which he did for nations that knuckled under. And he took their king, took great spikes, and drilled holes through the feet of the king, wrapped thongs through the holes, and dragged him through the streets of the city till he was dead. The annals of Alexander even give his name. His name is Betis, B-E-T-I-S, or B-A-T-I-S. Either one. We see it in both ways. Exactly what verse 5 said. Hundreds of years before Alexander was ever born. You understand the meaning of that?
And it says in verse 6, and a bastard, a mamzer, in Hebrew, a foreigner, a mongrel people, shall dwell in Ashdod. In other words, the Philistines would lose their country to some kind of scavengers, some mongrel people. Why? Because they were proud, and God broke their pride with Alexander. They've never been anything since. Their name doesn't even exist. But you know something? There's a little bit of grace in verse 7, because even in the terrible destruction of the Philistines, there was something good. Verse 7 says, and the purging that occurs of the Philistines will cause this, I'll take away his blood out of his mouth and his abominations from between his teeth. But he that remaineth, even he shall be for our God. He shall be like a governor in Judah, and Ekron like a Jebusite. Now I want you to get the idea here. The Philistine nation in verse 7 is pictured like a man. Okay? Like a man. Now this man has blood in his mouth and abominations between his teeth. You say, what's that? Philistines in their pagan worship used to make blasphemous sacrifices. And they would drink the blood and eat the sacrificial meat. You know, like in 1 Corinthians 8, meat offered to idols and drinking blood. Acts 15 talks about the pagans did that. And so they were doing that, literally drinking blood and eating abominating sacrifices. And he says here that this purging by God, this use of Alexander to wipe out their country will cause them to spit out their idolatry. To take the blood out of their mouths and the abominations from between their teeth, and he that remains, those who remain after this, shall be for our God. You know what it had? It had actually a redeeming effect on a remnant of the Philistines. So that at the time of Alexander, some of the Philistines turned to God. You know, in any time of God's judgment, there's always a place for the repentant remnant, isn't there? Yes. Remember in Malachi when God says, I'm going to come in judgment, and some gathered together and began to pray, and he said, oh, I haven't forgotten you. I have a book of remembrance for you, and you shall be mine in the day that I make up my jewels. God always remembers the repentant, no matter what the circumstance of judgment. And so he says that this is going to have a good effect. They'll spit out their idols. They'll be taken out of their mouths, and the remaining ones shall be for our God. And they'll become like literally a kiliarch, like a thousand ruler. Or like a commander, a man who has authority over a thousand in Judah. They'll become like a ruler in Judah. They'll become really what he's saying important. They'll become like a big shot. They'll move into Judah. You say, well, were proselytes in those days looked down on? No, no. Don't you see what he's saying here? These Philistines, as pagan as they were, once they spit out their idols and come to God, they will be in Israel like a ruler. See, God exalts that. God didn't just say, well, I know you're a pagan, you can come in. You're not an Israelite, you can find a place in the back there. No. He made him a ruler over thousands, as it were. And he says they'll make Ekron, which is the symbol of the people of Philistia, from the city of Ekron, like Jebusites. You say, what is that? You remember who dwelled in the city of Jerusalem when David took it? Jebusites. And when David took the city and made it the city of God, many of the Jebusites believed in the true God, and they remained in that city. And he's saying the same thing here. They're going to be accepted just like the Jebusites. So literally, there would be a revival there. And there would be those who would be a part of Israel's life because they worshiped Israel's God. And it would be not unlike 2 Samuel 24, where you have Araunah, who was the Jebusite who became a respected and beloved friend of David. So judgment is coming, says Zechariah, and it's going to come in a marvelous way. It's going to come sweeping to the east through Syria, Phoenicia, Philistia, and south to Israel. And nobody in history can fulfill that except Alexander the Great, and he did. It's one of the greatest signposts of prophecy in the Bible. You say, well, I got a little hunch in my mind that I know who's next in line. See, if you go right south, Phoenicia, Philistia, next stop, Jerusalem. You're right. You're right. And I will encamp about mine house because of the army, because of him that passeth by, and because of him that returneth, and no oppressor shall pass through them any more, for now I have seen with mine eyes. This is God talking. Now let me take you to the first part of the verse. The first part of the verse is amazing in that it precisely describes the exact advance against Palestine. If you want to check it, volume 11 of Josephus,
Section 8-3. Jewish historian, watch this. Notice it says, God will encamp about mine house. What would that be? Where was God's dwelling place? Jerusalem. And God would encamp, and the army would pass by, and then it would do what? Return. Most interesting. Alexander, and you notice this, that they would never conquer Jerusalem. God would encamp it and protect it. Says nothing about a conquering of Jerusalem. Mine house, God will encamp. Here's what happened. Alexander sent word to the Jewish high priest at that time, whose name was Jaddua, J-A-D-D-U-A, and he said, you must pay tribute to me. Well, Jaddua was caught between a rock and a hard place because he had his allegiance to Persia, because Persia had ruling the world at that time, and it was just in the middle of the conquering there, and so he refused to do that. Well, Alexander went in a rage, and he said, I'm coming, and I'm going to destroy Jerusalem to its foundations as soon as I'm finished with the rest of these cities on the way. So after taking Gaza and dragging King Betus clear through town, wiping out that, he planned to go to Jerusalem. And the high priest called all the people of Israel together, according to Josephus, and he demanded that they all sacrifice to God and fall on their knees and pray for deliverance. And one night, God gave the high priest a dream. And he told him in the dream to go out and meet Alexander on the road and welcome him to the city, which would have been a little strange. So he did. So Alexander and his army were marching along to the city, and the high priest went out to meet him, and he led a procession. The high priest put on his purple robes and his scarlet robes and his mitre with its gold and the inscription, the name of God engraved. He had all the attendant priests, and you know, there were priests and priests and priests and priests and priests all over the place in Israel. So many priests that you could only serve, if you're lucky, once a year because you had to wait your turn. So many of them. They were all there, marching in white. And when he saw this, he was literally bowled over by it, and he saluted with respect to God, and he bent down and bowed, and he said that he had recently had a dream while he was in Macedonia, and in that dream he had seen this very priest and this procession. And as a result, he said, I'll treat Jerusalem with kindness. He passed by to Egypt. He returned right back by again and never touched a hair of a head of anybody in Jerusalem. Isn't that what it says in verse 8? What happened? I'll encamp about my house because of the army, because of him that passeth by, and because of him that returneth, and no oppressor shall pass through them anymore. For now I have seen with mine eyes. Isn't it interesting? Alexander, watch this one, judged the nations, but he also was used to save the city of Jerusalem. And what God is saying in this text is, if God can use a pagan king in such a miraculous way to judge the ungodly and to save God's people, imagine what he can do with a divine king yet to come in the future. The judgment will be all the greater, as much greater as Christ is than Alexander, and the salvation will be all the greater, as much greater as Christ is than Alexander. It was really the Lord. The I will here refers to the Lord. Now in the middle of verse 8, and I have to note this, we bridge the centuries. We literally bridge the centuries. Because when it says, and no oppressor shall pass through them anymore, that can only refer to the second coming. And there is the transition in the chapter. All of a sudden, the Holy Spirit takes us in a huge leap from Alexander to Jesus Christ. And when Jesus comes and destroys the nations and saves his people, then no oppressor will ever pass through them anymore, for God has seen with his eyes. In other words, the sight of God toward Israel, that all of the affliction has been enough. And God says, I've seen all I'm going to see. It's all over. It's all peace from here on out. It's all the Messiah, the Prince of Peace, the kingdom, the glory from here on. And so we see the human conqueror.
And he's just a signpost.

0: to keep our eyes on the fact that if that part of the prophecy was fulfilled, believe me, the second part will be also. Jesus will come, and he will judge the nations in a judgment infinitely beyond anything Alexander ever dreamed, with a might and a power beyond the conception of man, so that the whole earth will literally fall in judgment. And Alexander is a signpost of salvation as we see him save and spare the people of Israel. So shall we see in the day that Jesus comes that he'll spare his people, Israel. And the Bible says he'll redeem Israel and give them their kingdom.
1: You're listening to Grace to You, the Bible teaching ministry of John MacArthur. John's current series is titled The Return and Reign of Jesus Christ. Now, when you're interpreting prophetic books like Zechariah, perhaps the most important question you can ask is this one. How do I know whether a certain passage should be interpreted literally or not? John considered that question with me a while back. I think you'll find his comments helpful. Let's hear them now.
2: The simple answer is that everything in the Bible has a literal interpretation. That is, everything is precise in terms of actual history, actual divine truth. Nothing is ultimately symbolic.
1: Not allegorical.
2: Or allegorical.
1: But you'd allow for normal figures of speech.
2: Well, within any literal interpretation, of course, you have figures of speech. You know, when God is spoken of as holding us in his everlasting arms, it doesn't mean he has arms, or covering us with his wings, it doesn't mean he's a bird. You have figures of speech, you have parables, you have analogies.
1: So is that what people mean when they say you should interpret the Bible literally but not woodenly literal?
2: Yeah, I think the way you would interpret any normal conversation, if I say, you know, that building is as high as the sky, well, we know what you mean.
1: Right.
2: There are normal figures of speech used, but the intent of Scripture is that its accurate interpretation is literal in the sense that it is revealing truth.
1: Yeah, now you say it's revealed truth, and the emphasis on revealed. It's not giving us a coded message.
2: No, and to go one step further, Phil, you don't have figures of speech that can be interpreted any way you want, as if everybody can make his own interpretation of these things. Because they are figures of speech, everybody might have his own spin. They are figures of speech that are part of a precise revelation of God that has to be accurately interpreted.
1: That's right, friend. And if you want to dig even deeper into the book of Zechariah and sort through even the more difficult portions, let me recommend a helpful resource by John. It's his commentary on Zechariah. This commentary is a great help for any student of God's Word, whether you're putting together a Sunday sermon or a lesson for your small group, or if you're simply studying the Word in your personal devotions. 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
3: A few showers ending overnight, then cloudy. The risk of a thunderstorm this evening. 10 to 15 millimeters of rain still expected to fall this evening. A low of 13. Wednesday, becoming a mix of sun and cloud in the morning with a chance of showers in the afternoon. The risk of a thunderstorm as well, with a high of 20. Wednesday night, partly cloudy, chance of showers in the evening with a risk of a thunderstorm again, and a low of 11. Sunny skies on Thursday with a high of 25. Friday, a mix of sun and cloud, a high of 23. Then periods of rain resuming on Saturday and a high of 22. Know the weather shaping your day. Check the CDK Electric weather page on the Pembina Valley Online app.
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1: Get the news you need when you need it by downloading the Pembina Valley Online app. I'm Candace Dirksen, and here's what's making local news this hour. 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
1: 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A recent suspected opioid overdose marks the second call of its kind this month. Chief Dan DeFair says police have seen more of these calls over the past couple of years, but it is difficult to know whether the true number of overdoses is increasing.
3: A lot of people that are into the opioid addictions carry naloxone kits themselves. So if something happens, one of their friends can administer it, or a family member can administer it, and we'd never know because we're not involved. Now, in these situations, you know, a couple were outside in the public where the person was by themselves. So if they even did have naloxone, no one was around to administer it for them. So that's where police got involved.
1: DeFair notes the opioid they are seeing is fentanyl. And Altona Rhineland Emergency Services is getting ready for a busy Manitoba Sunflower Festival weekend. The department will kick things off Thursday evening at a Cole Parkside school with a free family event featuring fire trucks, equipment displays, fire hose demonstration, and hands-on activities. Richard Bage says Friday night will feature the return of the popular fire truck pull, where teams of 6 will compete for the fastest time.
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1: A few showers ending overnight, then cloudy. The risk of a thunderstorm this evening. 10 to 15 millimeters of rain still expected to fall this evening. A low of 13. Wednesday, becoming a mix of sun and cloud in the morning with a chance of showers in the afternoon. The risk of a thunderstorm as well, with a high of 20. Wednesday night, partly cloudy, chance of showers in the evening with a risk of a thunderstorm again, and a low of 11. Sunny skies on Thursday with a high of

0: 25. Friday, a mix of sun and cloud, a high of 23. Then periods of rain resuming on Saturday and a high of 22. Know the weather shaping your day. Check the CDK Electric weather page on the Pembina Valley online app.
1: Hi, I'm Dr. John Neufeld, and you're listening to Back to the Bible, Canada's Bible Minute. Maybe you didn't know Proverbs 12:10 was in the Bible, but here it is. 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Righteousness has various measurements. 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Conversely, a man who cruelly beats his donkey is wicked. 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God is the creator of both. If anyone abuses God's creation, they're not in right relationship with what God has made. 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I don't trust someone who mistreats his dog. 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

Friends, we invite you now to turn aside from the hustle and bustle and the despair that so many of us see all around us in these days for a few minutes which we call the quiet time. This is Albert H. Salter speaking. Our hymn singer is Joseph Barclay with Lauren Whitney at the pipe organ. We read in the Word of God, the Lord says, "And my people shall dwell in a peaceable habitation, and in sure dwellings, and in quiet resting places." Well, when we see what goes on all around us today, we wonder if there is such a thing as a quiet resting place. But we know as we search the Scriptures that as we turn to the Lord, He gives us quietness in our hearts, though all around us may be confusion and turmoil. And that's the reason we have these broadcasts, these few moments when we invite you, right there beside your radio, wherever you may be, to join with us and join with others in all parts of the world in these moments of singing the old hymns of the faith, reading from the Holy Scriptures in a little time of prayer. We feel that this will be a quiet resting place for your heart today. Well, Joe has one of the early German hymns here written in 1665, way back there, for our first song today, "Praise Ye the Lord, the Almighty."

Thank you, Joe. Thank you, Lauren. And now here we have another old song, a song of militant marching. We're marching to Zion. Come we that love the Lord and let our joys be known. Join in a song with sweet accord. Join in a song, sweet accord. And thus around the throne, we're marching to Zion. Lauren Whitney plays this song for us now on the pipe organ.

Thank you, Lauren. Now, friends, we open the pages of the Holy Scriptures today to the book of Ephesians, reading the second chapter. The second chapter of the book of Ephesians, this is in the New Testament, those of you who want to turn to it, but I know there are many folks who are blind, many folks who can't read very well, and so we're very glad that by means of radio we have the privilege of reading the Holy Word of God to so many thousands of folks. May God bless now the reading of His Word to each of our hearts. And you hath He quickened, who were dead in trespasses and sins, wherein in time past ye walked according to the course of this world, according to the prince of the power of the air, the spirit that now worketh in the children of disobedience, among whom also we all had our conversation in times past, in the lusts of our flesh, fulfilling the desires of the flesh and of the mind, and were by nature the children of wrath, even as others. But God, who is rich in mercy, for His great love wherewith He loved us, even when we were dead in sins, hath quickened us together with Christ. By grace ye are saved, and hath raised us up together, and made us sit together in heavenly places in Christ Jesus, that in the ages to come He might show the exceeding riches of His grace in His kindness toward us through Christ Jesus. For by grace are ye saved through faith, and that not of yourselves, it is the gift of God, not of works, lest any man should boast. For we are His workmanship, created in Christ Jesus unto good works, which God hath before ordained that we should walk in them. Wherefore remember that ye being in time past Gentiles in the flesh, who are called uncircumcision by that which is called a circumcision in the flesh made by hands, that at that time ye were without Christ, being aliens from the commonwealth of Israel and strangers from the covenants of promise, having no hope and without God in the world. But now in Christ Jesus ye who sometimes were far off are made nigh by the blood of Christ. For He is our peace, who hath made both one and hath broken down the middle wall of partition between us, having abolished in His flesh the enmity, even the law of commandments contained in ordinances, for to make in Himself of twain one new man, and so making peace, and that He might reconcile both unto God in one body by the cross, having slain the enmity thereby, and came and preached peace to you which were afar off, and to them that were nigh. For through Him we both have access by one Spirit unto the Father. Now therefore ye are no more strangers and foreigners, but fellow citizens with the saints, and of the household of God, and are built upon the foundation of the apostles and the prophets, Jesus Christ Himself being the chief cornerstone, in whom all the building fitly framed together groweth unto an holy temple in the Lord, in whom ye also are builded together for an habitation of God through the Spirit. May God bless the reading of this, the second chapter

of the book of Ephesians to each of our hearts as we realize something of the wonder of what Christ has done for us. But now in Christ Jesus, you who sometimes were far off are made nigh by the blood of Christ.

Friends, shall we lift our hearts now in just a quiet word of prayer? Our Father in heaven, how we do thank thee for thy goodness and for thy mercy. As we join together around thy throne today, dear Father, we thank thee that thou art the King of kings, thou art the ruler of all nations. We know that as we join together just now, there are some who are facing great tribulation, great trial, great problems, some nations in great distress just now. But above all, there are many hearts in great turmoil and great distress. We thank thee, O Father, for the quietness, for the peace, and for the strength which thou dost impart unto those who put their faith and their trust in thee. And so, at this very moment, as we touch the very throne of grace today, we pray, Father, that radiating from thy presence may come the strength and the power and the quietness that we each need, regardless of what may be storming all around us, wherever we may be. This is our prayer, in Jesus' name with thanksgiving. Amen.

Thank you, Joe. Thank you, Lauren. Friends, I'm sure that you've enjoyed these old songs today. We trust that the reading of the Word of God has been a blessing. No matter what country you may be in, we're so thankful that God's Word knows no bounds, even as God's love knows no bounds. How grateful that we are that across the land and across the sea, the Word can go out. May it have been a real blessing, a real source of strength, a source of quietness, a source of peace for your heart today. This is Albert H. Salter saying goodbye. May God richly bless you.

Albert H. Salter will be back again at 5:15 tomorrow morning to bring us yet another Quiet Time devotional. Good morning, I'm Zach Drieger. It is a midweek Wednesday, June 24th, and I am yet again filling in on the morning show. Looking forward to doing that with you, 6 to 9:30 today, but we still got a few things to get to before we get to the start of the morning show, and right now, we're going to get a look at your weather details for the middle of the week. Mainly cloudy today with a 60% chance of showers, risk of a thunderstorm this afternoon, wind north 30 and a high of 20 degrees. Tonight partly cloudy, a 40% chance of showers this evening with the risk of a thunderstorm, wind northeast 20 and an overnight low of 12. Tomorrow mix of sun and cloud, 30% chance of showers in the afternoon with the risk of a thunderstorm, high of 25 degrees, humidex 28 for Thursday. Friday cloudy and a high of 25. Saturday expect some showers and a high of 27. Current conditions for the area: Gretna, Altona, Morden, Winkler, Carmen, and Winnipeg all sitting at 14 degrees. Pilot Mound is at 13. 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
1: Mainly cloudy today with a 60% chance of showers, risk of a thunderstorm this afternoon, wind north 30 and a high of 20 degrees. Tonight, partly cloudy, a 40% chance of showers this evening with the risk of a thunderstorm, wind northeast 20 and an overnight low of 12. Tomorrow, mix of sun and cloud, 30% chance of showers in the afternoon with the risk of a thunderstorm, high of 25 degrees, humidex 28 for Thursday. Friday, cloudy and a high of 25. Saturday, expect some showers and a high of 27. Current conditions for the area: Gretna, Altona, Morden, Winkler, Carmen, and Winnipeg all sitting at 14 degrees. Pilot Mound is at 13. Long-range forecast anytime you need it, courtesy of the CDK Electric weather page through your Pembina Valley online app. Well, T-minus 15 minutes to the start of the midweek morning show that is coming up at 6 o'clock, and I will tell you all about what we're talking about at the top of the show. But before we get there, we have a few more songs to enjoy on this Wednesday morning, and next in the queue, Dan and Shay, Bigger Houses.

hold you up from Matthew West at the top of the morning show. My name is Zach Drieger. It is Wednesday, June 24th, and I'm filling in yet again here on the morning show. Looking forward to hanging out with you from now to 9:30, and we got lots to talk about. We're going to hear from Heart of the South host Harold Giesbrecht after 6:30, his plans for this weekend's program, and also a gospel music festival you can check out this weekend in Winkler, the Thousand Oaks Festival. Coming up after 8:30, we are going to check in with a past Made in Manitoba guest, Jake Fretz, who has been

0: nominated for a Western Canadian Music Award. So we're going to circle back to his Made in Manitoba program and also hear some of his conversation about that nomination. We got the news team on standby to keep us updated all morning on the latest local headlines and weather. And we got some wonderful music over the next couple of hours, courtesy of music director Eva Hyde. It's going to be a great Wednesday morning, and thank you for joining me off the top. Let's go. It's 6 o'clock.
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2: Good morning. We're looking at a mainly cloudy day today. 60% chance of showers and risk of thunderstorm. I'm Alexander Peters, and after years of lobbying, the town of Altona says long-awaited work on Center Avenue will move forward. Council has spent years advocating for the renewal of the roadway, including meetings with the province through AMM and directly with the Transportation Minister. Mayor Harv Schrader.
3: I'm happy to say that on June 2nd, the CAO and Public Works Manager met with representatives of MTI to discuss the planning for the rehabilitation project planned for 2027. The funding is secured for the mill and fill of Center Avenue between Highway 30 and 5th Street Northwest.
2: Schrader says Manitoba Transportation and Infrastructure will be responsible for the road and shoulder, while the town will pay for the curb and gutter portion. Support continues to surround 6-year-old Winkler boy Oliver Montgomery as he undergoes treatment for high-risk neuroblastoma, a rare form of cancer. Oliver, who is on the autism spectrum, is now about halfway through an 18-month treatment plan that has included chemotherapy and a stem cell transplant, with another transplant expected in the coming weeks. His mother, Emma, says despite everything, Oliver continues to impress.
4: He's getting a lot better. But his autism, it was always very, very, very scary for him. Mm-hmm. But the hospital is great. They bring in like all these sensory things for him to kind of calm him down, give him a private room, turn the lights down.
2: Emma says support from friends, employers, charities, and the community has helped carry the family through the journey. And she says Oliver's upbeat personality continues to shine through. Winkler is preparing for a full day of Canada Day festivities at Parkland Park on July 1st. Activities will run throughout the afternoon and evening, including food trucks, the annual Culture Fest, family activities, a petting zoo, and live entertainment. Mayor Henry Siemens says there will be something for all ages.
5: We've got food trucks on site from 12 to 8. We have the annual Cultural Fest running from 12 to 4. Lots of kids' activities, including a petting zoo from 1 to 5. And then some main stage entertainment from 6:30 to 8.
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2: Mainly cloudy today, 60% chance of showers, risk of a thunderstorm, light winds, high of 20. Tonight, partly cloudy, 40% chance of showers this evening with risk of a thunderstorm, low of 12. Thursday, a mix of sun and cloud, 30% chance of showers with risk of a thunderstorm, high of 25, humidex 28. Friday, cloudy, high of 25. Currently in Pilot Mound, it is 13 degrees and 14 degrees in the rest of the Pembina Valley. Winds are coming in from the north and northeast at 19 kilometers per hour with a relative humidity of 100%. Your real-time radar and local weather from CDK Electric are waiting for you on the Pembina Valley online app.
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0: Gang of Rhythm from Canadian group Walk Off the Earth on this Wednesday morning, June 24th. I'm Zach Drieger, and it has definitely been a while since I've covered back-to-back-to-back morning shows. I've been filling in little spots here and there when Chris Sumner extends his weekend on a Friday or a Monday, but it's been quite a while since I've done a full week of morning shows, and just 2 days in, it already caught up with me yesterday, and in fairness, I have not been getting to bed on time. I've been going to bed at my usual time, but nonetheless, I had a pretty good Mattislope yesterday, had lunch with my grandma, got home, did a couple of things around the house, made my wife lunch for 1 o'clock when she got home, and then after she left, I started my nap by myself, and then when she got home from school, she joined me and napped for a while, and then she got up and went to the gym, and I continued napping. So as I said, pretty good Mattislope yesterday, but especially with the rain and the dreary conditions, felt extra nice to be cozied up on the couch. And although that was pretty nice yesterday, I'm definitely looking forward to getting back in the shed gym today with a few extra Z's in the tank. Not a much nicer day currently outside, but nonetheless, we do got to get that workout in because yesterday was a pretty relaxed one.
1: Here's today's Community Connection. A birdseed craft workshop is being held June 30th at 10 a.m. at Emerson New Horizon Club. 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

0: There we heard James Taylor taking us to 20 minutes past 6 o'clock. Good morning. It is Wednesday. I'm Eva Hyde. And you know, I have to say, whenever I see someone out walking their dog off leash and that dog just stays right by its owner's side, following every cue and just completely ignoring everything else that is going on around it, I can't help but wonder, how do they do that? My little guy, Kevin, is a 6-pound Yorkie with an enormous amount of sass and a personality that 4 years in, we still haven't figured out how to rein it in. And, you know, maybe it's the breed or maybe it's the owner. I'm going to blame the breed. At least that is my story. In any case, it is a good reminder that according to local guidelines, even the best behaved pets should still be on a leash when you're out in public. You never know when a squirrel or a rabbit or even an excited little child might cause your pet to, you know, react completely out of character. Just ask Kevin. He is cute and he is tiny, but his personality, it is anything but small, and he doesn't always appreciate the attention. And while we're on the topic, it's also a good reminder for parents to encourage those little ones to ask before petting someone else's dog. It is always better to be safe. And if you are heading out for a walk today, don't forget the rain gear. It is still wet out there, so those rubber boots will be necessary and, you know, probably need a little breaking in this early on in the season. Today's weather is perfect for it, and we'll have your full forecast coming up next.
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2: Mainly cloudy today with a 60% chance of showers, risk of a thunderstorm this afternoon, wind north 30 and a high of 20 degrees. Tonight, partly cloudy, a 40% chance of showers this evening with the risk of a thunderstorm, wind northeast 20 and an overnight low of 12. Tomorrow, mix of sun and cloud, 30% chance of showers in the afternoon with the risk of a thunderstorm, high of 25 degrees, humidex 28 for Thursday. Friday, cloudy and a high of 25. Saturday, expect some showers and a high of 27. Current conditions for the area: Gretna, Altona, Morden, Winkler, Carmen, and Winnipeg all sitting at 14 degrees. Pilot Mound is at 13. Long-range forecast anytime you need it, courtesy of the CDK Electric weather page through your Pembina Valley online app.
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5: Farmers and municipal leaders are warning that repeated flooding across west central Manitoba is becoming an ongoing crisis as they call for urgent upgrades to drainage infrastructure and clearer government support. Brian and Rob Boonstra held a press conference at their farm last week alongside MLA Trevor King. Here's Brian at the mic.
6: But the point that I would want to drive home the most would be for the province of Manitoba, this rain event has maybe cost the province $200 million from lost revenue from all of these crops that have been flooded over. I'm talking specifically about the Sturgeon Creek watershed, which expands from the northwest up into the arm of Woodlands, right into Winnipeg, crossing Ness Avenue, Portage Avenue, and into the Assiniboine. And when you take these $200 million losses that is costing the province of Manitoba, and we're getting them every 5-6 years, 2010, 2005, 2022, like the spring here, we had a big problem.
5: For Golden West, I'm Corey Canute.
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7: Track and field coach

0: Rick Scott says that after having such a strong showing by Morton Collegiate at recent provincials, he's soaked it all in and he's thrilled to be a part of the coaching that is making some athletes' dreams come true.
1: A real pleasure, to be honest, to work with such a great group of young athletes and their kind of commitment and work ethic and tons of ability in the various events. I talked to Coach Alworth a little bit earlier in the year that I might like to help out, and they were always looking for some coaches, so I came out to the first practice and could really see the throwers were well organized, and then met some of the runners and jumpers and kind of went from there to try to help build the team and contribute in any way I could.
0: Scott says it's amazing to see track and field programs grow throughout Pembina Valley and Morton in particular. And you can read more about it on Pembina Valley Online. In the Board of Baseball League, Cartwright upended Holland 14-10, while in Major League Baseball, the Toronto Blue Jays lost to Houston 9-7 in 11 innings. And in Winnipeg Blue Bomber land, the Blue and Gold added a familiar face, bringing back Drew Brown in a trade with Ottawa. I'm Dave Anthony.
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0: 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My tires sound like they need a vacation.
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4: Good morning. It is Wednesday, June 24th. Zach Drieger hanging out with you on the morning show. And earlier this week, I had a great phone call with our Heart of the South host, Harold Giesbrecht, all about his plans for Saturday night's program. And also the Thousand Oaks Gospel Festival, which you can check out in Winkler this weekend. My full conversation with Harold coming up in about 10 minutes. But first, we got to swing things back over to our friends in the newsroom who are on standby with all the latest local headlines and weather. 6:30.
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6: Looking at some showers today, risk of thunderstorm late morning and afternoon, light winds working their way up to a high of 18 degrees. I'm Alexander Peters, and Altona Rhineland Emergency Services is getting ready for a busy Manitoba Sunflower Festival weekend. The department will kick things off Thursday evening at Parkside School with a free family event featuring fire trucks, equipment displays, fire hose demonstrations, and hands-on activities. Friday night will feature the return of the popular truck pull, where teams of six will compete for the fastest time.
7: The money that we raise from this event, we give it back. We donate it to local charities. This event doesn't cost us really anything to run. So in addition to just providing a lot of fun for ourselves and for the crowd that gathers, we also see this as just a great way to raise money for local charities.
6: Saturday, firefighters will take part in the festival parade and collect donations through their annual boot drive. Register your team for the fire truck pull today at Pembina Valley Online. A Winkler fundraiser this week helped support an education project in Zambia, but it's also the story of how one man found his life's calling. Dan Whitcomb was at the Winkler Public Library for a bake sale supporting Beyond Ourselves, an organization that works with schools and churches in Zambia. Whitcomb says his connection to the country goes back years to when he and his wife first met while volunteering there.
8: So we were both volunteering at community schools in Zambia. And then when Melissa, my wife, left to come back to Canada, I pursued her to Canada.
6: The couple later moved back to Zambia with their young family and helped grow the organization's work across the country. And community members in Darlingford laced up their walking shoes this weekend in support of people living with Alzheimer's disease and other forms of dementia. The annual fundraiser brought together participants, volunteers, and families at Memorial Park to raise awareness and support research and programs. Investment consultant Thor Thorlefson says the cause is a personal one.
9: I have a friend of mine from Manitou who's dealing with Alzheimer's now. My mother and her brother both went through Alzheimer's over the years, and I think we all know somebody who's dealt with Alzheimer's.
6: Thorlefson says the event continues to attract support because of the region's strong sense of community. Find these stories and more on Pembina Valley Online and in the daily news delivered to your inbox when you subscribe.
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6: Mainly cloudy today, 60% chance of showers, risk of a thunderstorm, light winds, high of 20. Tonight, partly cloudy, 40% chance of showers this evening with risk of a thunderstorm, low of 12. Thursday, a mix of sun and cloud, 30% chance of showers with risk of a thunderstorm, high of 25, Humidex 28. Friday, cloudy, high of 25. Currently in Pilot Mound, it is 13 degrees and 14 degrees in the rest of the Pembina Valley. Winds are coming in from the north and northeast at 19 kilometers per hour with a relative humidity of 100%. Your real-time radar and local weather from CDK Electric are waiting for you on the Pembina Valley online app.

0: Made in Manitoba alum Ariel Posen and Try on a Wednesday morning. It is the 24th of June. I'm Zach Drieger, and arriving at a Wednesday means we are just starting to turn our eyes towards the weekend. More specifically, Saturday night, and Harold Giesbrecht bringing us a brand new Heart of the South program. And earlier this week, I got all the details from our host with the most over the phone. All right, we have Harold Giesbrecht here, host of our Heart of the South program every Saturday night at 8 p.m. And Harold, this time around, you are returning to a series of programs you started earlier this year called Playing Favorites, and it's going to be the Singing News Fan Award. So tell us all about it.
1: Absolutely. You know, every year at an event called the National Quartet Convention, they have one afternoon set aside for what are called Singing News Fan Awards. The Singing News is a magazine, basically, of Southern gospel music, the best known publication of the genre. And so it's kind of the star-studded event of the entire week. And so they kind of let you know who is a favorite, person at each voice of the quartets, and who is, the favorite group, the favorite song, the favorite album. So this week, we're going to go back in time to 2003 and 2004 and let people know the 10 songs that were nominated for the favorite song of those years, and also the song winner, as well as the favorite quartet, favorite trio, favorite male singer, favorite female singer, and so it's all favorites on the program this weekend.
0: All right, and you were mentioning it's kind of an hour reserved for each year is the plan.
1: Exactly. Yeah, it kind of lines up well that way. We got all those songs and all those favorites for 2003 in hour one, and then we'll switch over in hour two and do kind of the same thing for the year 2004.
0: All right. So who was topping the charts in those 2 years? Who can we enjoy this weekend on Heart of the South?
1: I guess the group Greater Vision was really, really popular. And not to tip all the cards right away, but they were the favorite male singer, one of the singers. They were the favorite trio. They had the favorite album of 2003. And then the Inspirations were also quite popular. The Tallies. And I think probably the big winners in both those years, as I look over the playlist, probably Greater Vision. I mean, they're still very popular, but certainly in 2003 and 2004, they were at probably the peak of their success.
0: All right. Sounds good to me. It's going to be a great weekend. And as you said, if it's all award winners, it's all going to be fantastic music front to back, I would say, on the program. It's a pretty safe bet that it's all going to be music you enjoy.
1: Oh, yeah. It's definitely, because only fan award winners around the world, fan favorites are certainly, likely to be enjoyed by a good portion of our listeners here on Heart of the South.
0: Yeah, absolutely. And then also looking ahead to this weekend, one of the biggest gospel events of the year is taking place. So tell us about that.
1: Yes, it's called the Thousand Oaks Gospel Camp. I'm sure our listeners in South Central Manitoba know all about it, but those in the Southeast or Southwest maybe not as familiar. But this Friday, Saturday, and Sunday, gospel music basically running through the weekend at the Winkler Exhibition Grounds, and our friends, the Fair Family Band from Alberta, will be in town for that. Of course, people really enjoy their amazing instrumental talent and their family harmonies, a family of a total of 11. Well, I guess a family of a total of 13, if you count the mom and dad in there. Mm-hmm. And then a few other groups, of course. We play Glory Bound 5 times. They're going to be there. Children's ministry through Uncle Harold Field and his puppet Willie, and lots of other groups that, wouldn't have the time to list in this conversation. But, lots of talent this weekend at the Thousand Oaks Gospel Camp in the Winkler Park.
0: All right, so you can enjoy Thousand Oaks for live music Friday, Saturday, and Sunday, and tune in to Heart of the South on Saturday for music on the radio. And when can we do that?
1: 8 o'clock, Saturday night.
0: You heard him. 8 o'clock Saturday night is when you can join Harold for the next Heart of the South program right here on the radio, or streaming at the same time through our radio station website and app. And check out the Thousand Oaks Gospel Camp this weekend in Winkler.
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1: Mainly cloudy today with a 60% chance of showers, risk of a thunderstorm this afternoon, wind north 30 and a high of 20 degrees. Tonight, partly cloudy, a 40% chance of showers this evening with the risk of a thunderstorm, wind northeast 20 and an overnight low of 12. Tomorrow, mix of sun and cloud, 30% chance of showers in the afternoon with the risk of a thunderstorm, high of 25 degrees, humidex 28 for Thursday. Friday, cloudy and a high of 25. Saturday, expect some showers and a high of 27. Current conditions for the area: Gretna, Altona, Morden, Winkler, Carmen, and Winnipeg all sitting at 14 degrees. Pilot Mound is at 13. Long-range forecast anytime you need it, courtesy of the CDK Electric weather page through your Pembina Valley online app.
2: Hello, I'm Herb Unruh from the Steinbeck Sommerfeld Mennonite Church. A moment of meditation from the Upper Room devotional guide. The Bible reading today is from 2 Corinthians 4, verse 18. While we look not at the things which are seen, but at the things which are not seen. For the things which are seen are temporal, but the things which are not seen are eternal. The thought for the day: when we reverse our backwards thinking, we learn to cherish eternal possessions.

Thank you, Pastor Herb, for the nice words to meditate on today. And now that we are through the moment of meditation, it is time for the first inspirational song of the day. It's from New Journey, He Still Speaks.

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3: Farmers and municipal leaders are warning that repeated flooding across west central Manitoba is becoming an ongoing crisis as they call for urgent upgrades to drainage infrastructure and clearer government support. Brian and Rob Boonstra held a press conference at their farm last week alongside MLA Trevor King. Here's Brian at the mic.
4: But the point that I would want to drive home the most would be for the province of Manitoba, this rain event has maybe cost the province $200 million from lost revenue from all of these crops that have been flooded over. I'm talking specifically about the Sturgeon Creek watershed, which expands from the northwest up into the arm of Woodlands, right into Winnipeg, crossing Ness Avenue, Portage Avenue, and into the Assiniboine. And when you take these $200 million losses that is costing the province of Manitoba, and we're getting them every 5-6 years, 2010, 2005, 2022, I think the spring here we had a big problem.
3: For Golden West, I'm Corey Canute.
5: Thank you, Corey. And another long soaking rain showed up in the Pembina Valley yesterday, leaving farmers sidelined during the ever important spraying season. Kind of worked out for me because I had nothing up yesterday evening, and my farmer cousin, who was off the field, invited me over to play some Mario Kart with him and his boys. So we had some fun doing that yesterday. But nonetheless, the following totals are for Tuesday, June 23rd through this morning at 5:30 a.m. and are courtesy of the Manitoba Ag Weather Network and, of course, our wonderful CFAM rain watchers. So thank you to everyone who submitted these totals. Rhineland saw 28.2 millimeters of rain, Altona 6.7, Winkler 21.5 millimeters, Windy Gates 18.1, Snowflake 19 millimeters, Clearwater 20.2, Carmen got doused 49.9 millimeters of rain, nearly 2 inches, Manitou 35.3 millimeters, Kane 15.6, and Brunkhild 15.3 millimeters of rain. So again, thank you to all of our CFAM rain watchers for submitting those totals. In case you don't know, 25 millimeters equals an inch, so that Carmen 49.9, basically 2 inches of rain. And you can find all those totals on the local news page right now through your Pembina Valley online app. And of course, the CDK Electric weather page is always ready to go for you to keep you updated on everything you need to know in the weather department. 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

Good morning. It is Wednesday, June 24th. My name is Zach Drieger, and I am filling in for Chris Sumner yet again on The Morning Show. I'm doing it all week. We're already into Wednesday. It's our third morning together, and in about 10 minutes, I'm

0: to be doing something I've been doing on every show, give you a little World Cup recap from the day before and what's happening today. And to give you an early heads up, 2 o'clock is when our team Canada plays. They're playing Switzerland, who is the toughest team in the group, and we'll chat all about that in about 10 minutes. But first, we got to bring the news team back into the fold for a fresh update, 7 o'clock.
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2: Good morning, I'm Alexander Peters. After years of lobbying by Altona Town Council, the province has agreed to rehabilitate Center Avenue spanning the entire length of the community. Mayor Harf Schrader says the funding has been secured for the mill and fill work planned between Highway 30 and 5th Street, Northwest. Also, the province is prepared to work with the town's engineering consultant on survey and design that will include the addition of curbing and gutters.
3: The design will be that they will take care of the road, the shoulder, and we would then take care of the curb and gutter. We'll see what the costs are after the consultants give us an update.
2: The goal is to issue a request for tenders in January of 2027, with construction to follow later that year. Schrader says he is very excited for the project, noting it's been a long time coming. A 6-year-old Winkler boy who loves Lego, baking, and building marble runs is receiving plenty of support as he continues treatment for a rare cancer. Oliver Montgomery was diagnosed with high-risk neuroblastoma after months of leg pain led doctors to discover cancer in several areas of his body. His mother, Emma, says hospital staff have gone above and beyond to help make treatment less frightening.
4: And then we do fun things like he's getting put to sleep. It's cookies that's going into the system. It's he loves chocolate chip cookies, so it's chocolate chip syrup going in his desk. So yeah. He's got better. He's not as, I think he knows what's happening now. So everything's kind of scary at the start for Oliver, but then it's more like a routine and it happens more often. He kind of gets used to it.
2: Emma says Oliver has handled the journey remarkably well, and the family remains grateful for the support they've received. For Joe Brown, preserving local history is a passion. The longtime president of the Miami Museum says community stories and the objects people used in their daily lives are worth saving for future generations. Brown says his work with the museum has shown him just how important that preservation effort can be.
5: And I recognize from my involvement with people at the museum here just how important it is to keep alive the memory and the experiences, and also the physical items that were common in people's lives.
2: The museum recently reopened for the summer after completing a major interior painting project and expanding its fossil collection. Read more at PeminaValleyOnline.com, and while you're there, be sure to subscribe to the daily newsletter to receive it directly into your inbox.
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2: Mainly cloudy today, 60% chance of showers, risk of a thunderstorm, light winds, high of 20. Tonight, partly cloudy, 40% chance of showers this evening with risk of a thunderstorm, low of 12. Thursday, a mix of sun and cloud, 30% chance of showers with risk of a thunderstorm, high of 25, Humidex 28. Friday, cloudy, high of 25. Currently in Pilot Mound, it is 13 degrees and 14 degrees in the rest of the Pembina Valley. Winds are coming in from the north and northeast at 19 kilometers per hour with a relative humidity of 100%. Your real-time radar and local weather from CDK Electric are waiting for you on the Pembina Valley online app.
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0: Chiquitita from ABBA on a Wednesday morning. It is June 24th. My name is Zach Drieger, and I like to give you a little World Cup update in case you're not watching, or maybe you don't care, you can tune out for the next minute or two, but nonetheless, I am pretty invested, so let's get a little World Cup update. Yesterday, Portugal blanked Uzbekistan 5-0. Not a lot of surprises there. England drew with Ghana, which was pretty interesting. 0-0, no goals in that game. Colombia beat the Democratic Republic of Congo 1-0. And Croatia beat Panama 1-0. So all those groups in Group K and Group L played yesterday. And looking ahead to today, where it is much more exciting as far as I'm concerned. Canada playing their next game against Switzerland, which is very exciting because we are currently top of Group B on goal differential. We have a draw and a win, same as Switzerland, but in that 6-0 defeat of Qatar, we jumped to the top of the group on goal differential. So all we have to do today is draw with Switzerland, and we will punch our ticket to the round of 32, which is pretty exciting. We get to the knockout stage with a draw today. That's all we need, is just to draw. If we win, even better, but all we need to do is draw, which is very doable, I think. Switzerland definitely our toughest competition in Group B, but the way our guys are playing, we are looking pretty fantastic. So that game is at 2:00 today. And then the other two teams in our group, Bosnia and Herzegovina and Qatar, are playing at 2:00 as well. So it's a doubleheader for Group B. And it doesn't matter too much what happens in the other two games. As long as we beat Switzerland or at least tie with them, we should be good to go. And then in the other pools today, Group C, we'll see Morocco play Haiti at 5:00. Scotland is playing Brazil at 5:00 as well. And at 8 p.m., it's South Africa and South Korea and Czechia and Mexico. Both of those last two, pretty spectacular games. Czechia-Mexico is going to be a very good game. But 2:00 is where I'm going to be glued to the TV watching our Canadian players take on Switzerland. And again, all we need is a draw, and we are on to the knockout stage.
1: Now the school day calendar for Wednesday, June 24th. It is day 2 for Borderland and Western, day 3 for Garden Valley and Prairie Rose, day 4 for Prairie Spirit, and it's day 6 for Red River Valley.
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4: CFAM weather for Pembina Valley Online. 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
0: Mainly cloudy today with a 60% chance of showers, risk of a thunderstorm this afternoon, a wind north 30 and a high of 20 degrees. Tonight, partly cloudy, 40% chance of showers this evening, risk of a thunderstorm again, a wind northeast 20 and an overnight low of 12. Tomorrow, mix of sun and cloud, 30%.

10 chance of showers in the afternoon with the risk of a thunderstorm again. High of 25, humidex at 28 for Thursday. Friday, cloudy and a high of 25 degrees and looking into the weekend. Saturday and Sunday, both look like some showers. Saturday, high of 27. Sunday, cooling off to a high of 21. Current conditions for the area, Gretna, Altona, Morden, Winkler, and Carmen all sitting at 14 degrees. Pilot Mound, 12. Winnipeg is at 13. For the full 5-day forecast anytime you need it, you can always check out the CDK Electric weather page through your Pembina Valley online app.

0: Better Place from a Rachel Platten on this Wednesday morning, June 24th. My name is Zach Drieger, and as we look ahead to this weekend, we are bringing you an encore presentation of Made in Manitoba Saturday afternoon. Brian Dirksen joined us almost exactly a year ago in June of 2025 with a new album, which was celebrating long, faithful love. With deep ties to Manitoba, Brian's father immigrated to Canada and lived in Steinbach for years. Brian still has family there and in Winnipeg, and this new album, Love for a Lifetime, was produced by Manitoban Murray Pulver, with Brian recording all the lead vocal tracks in Winnipeg. The Abbotsford, BC-based singer-songwriter says the spark for this project came from the idea that the world is filled with songs of falling in love with your partner, but there are few songs about staying in love. It was that starting point that led Brian Dirksen down the path of creating Love for a Lifetime, writing 40 songs over a two-year period as his 40th wedding anniversary approached. 12 of those landed on the album, and we are bringing back four of them on the encore presentation of Brian Dirksen's edition of Made in Manitoba this Saturday afternoon, 5:05 p.m. right here on the radio and streaming 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
0: Good morning. It is Wednesday, June 24th, and farmers markets are opening left, right, and center in the month of June. We're actually going to have Raven Nickel featured on the morning show tomorrow here on CFAM. She is the coordinator for the Altona Farmers Market. She's going to tell us all about their opening coming up this weekend. But as I said, farmers markets, some have already been open for a couple of weeks. Others are kicking off this weekend like Altona. The Brandon Farmers Market got started on June 20th, Carmen June 12th. Minnedosa Farmers Market, June 26th. The Morden Farmers Market starts tomorrow, June 25th. Niverville has been open for a week, June 18th. Oak Lake starts this weekend as well, along with Altona, June 27th. Steinbach and District Farmers Market was on June 18th. The Verdon Farmers Market has been open since June 4th. The Winkler Farmers Market is going to wait till Tuesday next week. June 30th is when they get started. And if you want the full compiled list of all the farmers markets that are opening in June and when they're going to run, Direct Farm Manitoba has compiled all of that for you on their Facebook page, Direct Farm Manitoba, or their website, directfarmmanitoba.ca. And of course, you can always find exactly what vendors are going to be open at what markets by checking out their respective Facebook pages and Instagram pages. 7:30 News on the way.

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It's the Bean Report.

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1: That was Arnie Czarski, local farmer and listener. 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
6: Good morning. It is a midweek Wednesday, the 24th of June. My name is Zach Drieger, and music director Eva Hyde has made her way to the studio. So we are going to have her join us for the radio edition of Did You Know yet again this morning. Looking forward to doing some trivia with her. She's always a great sport, and we always have a bunch of fun. So that's coming up in about 15 minutes. I hope you can stick around. But in the meantime, we're going to bring the news team back into the mix. 7:30.
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8: Good morning. I'm Alexander Peters. Megan Grouse and Nathan Frabe are closing out their school life at Carmen Collegiate, and both will be valedictorians as that part of their lives concludes. Both shared favorite memories of their time in school.
9: I would have to say actually this past year, just ending the year and kind of getting together as a whole grade is super fun, and yeah, it's been awesome to get together. And
10: high school is all about the stories and the people, and of course the teachers as well. We were fortunate enough, I was on our hockey team this year. Had a lot of fun, and we were fortunate enough to win provincials too, and just the memories, and it's all the people along this journey, right?
8: Summer construction projects are moving ahead across Winkler with road patching work already well underway. The city says repairs are progressing quickly this year and expects the patching program to wrap up in early July. Additional renewal projects are planned for portions of Southview Drive, Mountain Avenue, and Roblin Boulevard, along with pathway and sidewalk improvements. Mayor Henry Siemens says crews are making good progress.
11: Road patching is happening very quickly. It's going extremely well. In fact, we anticipate that it'll wrap up in early July, which is really kind of nice. Last year, it was a little bit drawn out. There's lots of work happening, but it's been happening quite quickly. We also have a couple of renewals on portions of Southview Drive, Mountain Avenue, and Roblin Boulevard that'll start very shortly.
12: Okay.
11: So we're looking forward to that as well.
8: Siemens made the comments for In the Mayor's Chair, which you can listen to now on Pembina Valley Online or the Pembina Valley Online app. Altona police have administered 4 doses of Narcan so far this year as officers continue to respond to opioid-related emergencies in the community. A recent suspected opioid overdose marks the second call of its kind this month. Chief Dan DeFair says police have seen more of these calls over the past couple of years, but it is difficult to know whether the true number of overdoses is increasing.
13: A lot of people that are into the opioid addictions carry naloxone kits themselves. So if something happens, one of their friends can administer it, or a family member can administer it, and we'd never know because we're not involved. Now, in these situations, you know, a couple were outside in the public where the person was by themselves. So if they even did have naloxone, no one was around to administer it for them. So that's where police got involved.
8: DeFair notes the opioid they are seeing is fentanyl. We're gathering all the news of the day and delivering it directly into your inbox. Subscribe to The Daily News on Pembina Valley Online.
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8: Mainly cloudy today, 60% chance of showers, risk of a thunderstorm, light winds, high of 20. Tonight, partly cloudy, 40% chance of showers this evening with risk of a thunderstorm, low of 12. Thursday, a mix of sun and cloud, 30% chance of showers with risk of a thunderstorm, high of 25, Humidex 28. Friday, cloudy, high of 25. Currently in Pilot Mound, it is 13 degrees and 14 degrees in the rest of the Pembina Valley. Winds are coming in from the north and northeast at 19 kilometers per hour with a relative humidity of 100%. Your real-time radar and local weather from CDK Electric are waiting for you on the Pembina Valley online app.
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15: Farmers and municipal leaders are warning that repeated flooding across west central Manitoba is becoming an ongoing crisis as they call for urgent upgrades to drainage infrastructure and clearer government support. Brian and Rob Boonstra held a press conference at their farm last week alongside MLA Trevor King. Here's Brian at the mic.
16: But the point that I would want to drive home the most would be for the province of Manitoba, this rain event has maybe cost the province $200 million from lost revenue from all of these crops that have been flooded over. I'm talking specifically about the Sturgeon Creek watershed, which expands from the northwest up into the Arm of Woodlands, right into Winnipeg, crossing Ness Avenue, Portage Avenue, and into the Assiniboine. And when you take these $200 million losses that is costing the province of Manitoba, and we're getting them every 5-6 years, 2010, 2005, 2022, like the spring here, we had a big problem.
15: For Golden West, I'm Corey Canute.
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18: 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We'll also check in with the Border Baseball League and Major League Baseball. 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
18: Track and field coach Rick Scott says that after having such a strong showing by Morden Collegiate at recent provincials, he soaked it all in and he's thrilled to be a part of the coaching that is making some athletes' dreams come true.
20: A real pleasure, to be honest, to work with such a great group of young athletes and their kind of commitment and work ethic and tons of ability in the various events. I talked to Coach Alworth a little bit earlier in the year that I might like to help out. And yeah, they were always looking for some coaches. So I came out to the first practice and could really see the throwers were well organized, and then met some of the runners and jumpers and kind of went from there to try to help build the team and contribute in any way I could.
18: Scott says it's amazing to see track and field programs grow throughout Pembina Valley and Morden in particular. You can read more about it on Pembina Valley Online. In the Board of Baseball League, Cartwright upended Holland 14-10, while in Major League Baseball, the Toronto Blue Jays lost to Houston 9-7 in 11 innings. And in Winnipeg Blue Bomber land, the Blue and Gold added a familiar face, bringing back Drew Brown in a trade with Ottawa. I'm Dave Anthony.
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2: Wednesday morning, CFAM Radio 950 brings with it another In the Mayor's Chair, this time around with Winkler Mayor Henry Siemens. Good morning, Henry.
3: Good morning.
2: How's it going?
3: Going very well, thank you.
2: We've got a list of things to get through today. Busy time of year. I'm thinking, why don't we get started with candidates right around the corner. What's that looking like for Winkler?
3: Well, we always set up at the Parkland Park, and we have a fair amount of stuff going on. We've got food trucks on site from 12 to 8. We have the annual cultural fest running from 12 to 4. Lots of kids activities, including a petting zoo from 1 to 5. And then some main stage entertainment from 6:30 to 8.
2: Okay, perfect. And I saw on social media recently the Parks and Rec team were looking at trying to get some feedback from the locals.
3: This is a critical piece for us as a community, because we're working on creating a Parks and Recreation master plan. And we need to hear from the community what their priorities are and what their thoughts are, in order for us to do it well. Mm-hmm. So what we want to do is invite people to go to playwinkler.ca to take the survey. It's easy to find. You'll click on the header at the very top of the page. And then from there, there's also going to be a number of other public engagement events that we have planned. So as we get into summer and we get further out, I would encourage people to keep an eye on the Winkler Parks and Recreation social media sites. We'll initially have that conversation there and then try to reach out as deeply as we can into the community to make sure that we have a really good idea of what's important to the community and what's needed in our community.
2: And wrapping up to the end of June here, we actually have some events we've already done this season already, like the 55 plus, right?
3: That was a fantastic event. It was great to partner with Morden and Stanley to host those events. Everything that I've heard, they were a huge success. And I'd like to send one last final big thank you to all the volunteers involved who made that happen. Mm-hmm. And I should note that Winkler's own counselor, Don Friesen, medaled in pickleball. They picked up a silver medal in his age category.
2: Huh, good for him. That's awesome. Then there was also the para ice hockey happening just recently, too.
3: We just finished hosting, and we're very proud of the fact that both the Icon Arena and the Centennial Arena renovation have accessibility for para hockey. So we have two fully accessible rinks in our community. We were very happy to host Team Canada's women's para hockey team this last week, and we're looking forward to being able to host more high-end events in this facility that's going to allow us to do. We're one of very few facilities that have two ice sheets that are both fully accessible. We're proud of that, and to be able to host additional events and welcome people into our community, we're looking forward to it.
2: Mm. And people say that in Canada there are two seasons, winter and construction. We're about to enter that one, yeah.
3: Indeed. We're actually mid-construction season right now. Road patching is happening very quickly. It's going extremely well this year. In fact, we anticipate that it'll wrap up in early July, which is really kind of nice. Last year, it was a little bit drawn out. This year, we've worked with our contractors to make sure that we tighten the timelines as much as possible. Mm-hmm. There's lots of work happening, but it's been happening quite quickly. We also have a couple of renewals on portions of Southview Drive, Mountain Avenue, and Robin Boulevard that'll start very shortly.
2: Okay.
3: So we're looking forward to that as well. And pathway renewals, as well as some sidewalks, are planned as well. We always want to make sure that it's not just our road infrastructure that we're staying on top of. It's also our active transportation network, our pathways and our sidewalks, that those are extended into new communities, but also renewed in existing communities when it's time to do so. We would encourage our community again to be patient and exercise caution, driving carefully around the construction workers who are only working to make our community better.
2: Yeah, as is typically the case when stuff like this happens, right?
3: Bingo.
2: Just need a little bit more time when deciding where you want to go.
3: And sometimes it is. When we're in a rush to get to where we're going, it's a little bit frustrating to run into an unexpected slowdown. Mm-hmm. But this unexpected slowdown is very temporary, mm-hmm. and it makes your commute home afterwards or to wherever you're going afterwards so much better.
2: Yeah. Well, I appreciate the time. Thank you so much for having me here, Henry.
3: It was my pleasure. Thank you.

0: Blake Shelton and Gwen Stefani with Happy Anywhere on a Wednesday morning. It is June 24th. My name is Zach Drieger, and I have music director Eva Hyde joining me for the radio edition of Did You Know yet again. Thank you, Eva.
1: Good morning.
0: Good morning, and thanks for bringing me a coffee as well. 2 days in a row.
1: Right.
0: Just feeling generous.
1: We'll see what happens tomorrow morning.
0: Yeah, we'll see how Did You Know goes first, right, and then see if you want to bring
1: see
0: me
1: if you earned
0: one.
1: It.
0: Yeah, exactly. So we're going with a bit of a unique one today for the trivia portion on the morning show. It's National Pollinator Week.
1: Oh.
0: So we're going with pollination trivia.
1: Mm-hmm.
0: Something a little bit different.
1: Well, I do love our pollinators, except for when they're buzzing near me while I'm out in the garden.
0: Yeah. Fair. Okay. Mm. So pollinators are essential to our food supply and global ecosystems. True or false? They are responsible for one out of every three bites of food we eat.
1: I'm going to say that's true.
0: Yeah. It is
1: true. We absolutely need them.
0: We need them bad. Yeah. Over $200 billion is added to the global economy by these creatures, which includes 200,000 plus species of invertebrates like bees, butterflies, beetles, and more. Mm.
1: And I've been noticing more butterflies around this year. Have you noticed that?
0: I haven't, but okay. I also don't have that many flowers.
1: Yeah, all right, that's
0: flowering
1: fair.
0: Flowering plants around my yard, mostly just weeds and...
1: Yeah.
0: Night crawlers, so
1: they're not attracting the butterflies. No,
0: I get all the birds. The birds love my yard because it's like a buffet of night crawlers. Anyways, what percentage of wild bee species are actually solitary ground nesters? So they don't live in a hive or colony.
1: Right. I've had these also in my flower bed.
0: Yeah. Okay. 25%, 30%, 55%, or 75%.
1: Ooh.
0: Solitary ground nesters. 25, 30, 55, or 75%.
1: I'm going to go with 35.
0: Okay. So while pop culture favors depictions of hanging honeybee hives, approximately 75% of wild bee species are actually solitary ground nesters. Rather than living in colonies, females dig individual burrows in the soil to lay their eggs, making them entirely dependent on bare earth. They have no hive, no colony, nothing. They're just doing it themselves.
1: Okay. I don't appreciate the underground ones. Yeah. Honestly, I was weeding this one time, and all of a sudden my palm started buzzing because I had just grabbed a handful of soil and.
0: I didn't know that.
1: Okay.
0: I was totally with the pop culture that they were only in hives hanging in trees.
1: Mm-hmm.
0: No, I didn't realize that, 70% of them or 75% are underground. I didn't know about
1: that's
0: underground
1: quite something.
0: Bees.
1: No.
0: True or false? Pollination can take place underwater.
1: I feel like this is a trick. can it?
0: I don't know. Can it? That's the question. True or false?
1: I'm going to go, this is just a wild. I'm going to say true.
0: Scientists have discovered underwater pollinators.
1: Often dubbed,
0: I like this, bees of the seas.
1: Bees of the seas.
0: They transfer pollen between seagrasses. So tiny crustaceans, worms, and jellyfish forage on the sticky, nutritious pollen masses of male flowers and then carry the pollen to female flowers as they swim.
1: Okay.
0: Pollination's going on underwater.
1: Something new.
0: Yeah. Last one. We're doing another over-under.
1: Okay.
0: So over or under the percentage I give you. So over-under, 70%. Of flowering plants depend on pollinators to survive and multiply. Over under 70%.
1: I'm going to say over.
0: Yeah, it's totally over.
1: Yeah.
0: The vast majority of flowering plants, between 75% and 95%, depend on the mutualistic relationship with an incredibly diverse array of animals, like we said, facilitating reproduction for over 180,000 plant species. So bees, butterflies, moths, beetles, and flies perform the bulk of the work. Yeah. And then there's birds, bats, and small mammals account for about 1,000 pollinator species.

0: species, because some of those flowers are either too big or the throat's too deep for them to actually get in there. So that's where some of these other guys come in.
1: Oh, so there, that. There you go.
0: You did pretty good.
1: We need them all. Yeah.
0: I think I earned another coffee.
1: Oh, we'll see.
0: And now we know on National Pollinator Week, a little bit of pollination trivia as we make our way to 8 o'clock.
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0: All right, that's another radio edition of Did You Know in the Rear View, and thank you to music director Eva Hyde for being such a good sport as always on the trivia portion of the morning show. And looking ahead to just about a month from now, the Manitoba Sunflower Festival returns to Altona, and with it another Altona Rhineland Emergency Services fire truck pull, quickly becoming one of the favorite events of the festival. And Aries chaplain Richard Beige stopped by to share all the details with me.
8: Yeah, this is one of those events. This is now, I believe, the fifth or sixth year that we've done it. And every year it gathers a crowd and it's fun to watch. Basically, imagine a team of six competing against other teams to pull a fire truck as fast as possible. So how this is going to work, we're going to have our large pumper truck there. We're going to have a tow rope to it. We're going to allow teams three tries to pull the truck as fast as they can. It's all going to be timed. The team with the single fastest pull, they will be declared our champions.
0: Okay, so it's not a tournament bracket this year?
8: No.
0: It's just pure fastest time?
8: Pure fastest time.
0: Okay, because that's different from years past, right?
8: Yeah, last year was the first year where we did it just the fastest time. Okay. The feedback that we got from the teams that participated thought, yeah, this format seems to work really well. It was teams competing against other teams, but then also teams competing against themselves.
0: Yeah.
8: Right? They would get three tries. And so, hey, yeah, we really didn't, you know, single elimination tournament, you have one bad pull, you're out. No, here you still got two more tries. figure out what you did wrong last time
0: yeah.
8: and go at it again and beat your previous time.
0: And it stretches out some of the viewing for all the people.

0: watching on the street. You get a few more pulls in there then.
1: Yeah, absolutely. And for those that go and watch, again, we're always amazed at how big of a crowd we get there on 10th Avenue. Yeah, it's really exciting. People seem to really love this event. And, you know, as long as the people that want to watch it and teams that are willing to sign up, we're going to keep hosting.
0: And all they're looking for is a team of six from anywhere. It can be your coworkers, so maybe you want to put together a business team, see if your boss will sponsor you. You can put together whatever friends, maybe your fantasy football league, maybe your Bible study group. All you need is six bodies to pull the fire truck and see if you can do it the fastest. And you can get signed up right now, get registered by checking out the full conversation I had with Richard Beige and the full article on the community page right now through your Pembina Valley Online app or PembinaValleyOnline.com. Just look for the article, Ready, Set, Pull, Fire Truck Challenge Returns to Sunflower Festival, and you got all the details you need there. 8 o'clock news, next on the docket.

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3: Good morning. It is a midweek Wednesday, June 24th. My name is Zach Drieger, and we just had music director Eva Hyde on the radio edition of Did You Know? And she'll be back in about 20 minutes to chat with us again, and I will be back in about 10. But before we get to any of that conversation, we got to send things back over to the

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2: Looking at a mainly cloudy day today, 60% chance of showers, risk of a thunderstorm, working our way up to a high of 20 degrees. I'm Alexander Peters, and for Emma Montgomery, one of the brightest moments in her son Oliver's cancer journey came during a recent visit back to school. The 6-year-old Winkler boy, who spent much of the year away from class while undergoing treatment for high-risk neuroblastoma, was greeted by excited classmates eager to see him again.
3: We were walking towards the school, and his class was actually in the library, and I think it was the largest library session ever, because they were all shouting, it's Oliver, because he hasn't really been to school since November. I went to the end of the classroom, and it was like hugs and high fives, and yeah, the teacher had to keep saying, give him some space.
2: Oliver is now roughly halfway through his treatment, and his family says the support from friends and the community has meant the world. After years of pounding the pavement, the town of Altona says long-awaited work on Center Avenue will move forward. Mayor Harv Schrader says funding has been secured from the province to pay for the mill and fill work planned between Highway 30 and 5th Street Northwest.
4: Are you excited?
5: Yes, very. That's been a long time waiting. Just want to thank MTI and the government for putting us on the map. Every time we had an opportunity to speak to the minister, we took it upon ourselves to bring up Center Avenue, so...
2: Schrader adds Manitoba Transportation and Infrastructure has clarified its preferred road surface specifications and is prepared to work with the town's engineering consultant on survey and design. The goal is to issue a request for tenders in January of 2027, with construction to follow later that year. Megan Grouse and Nathan Frabe are closing out.

0: throughout their school life at Carmen Collegiate, and both will be valedictorians as that part of their life concludes. Both shared putting together their speeches.
1: Nathan and I, we just kind of collectively got a bunch of memories from our classmates because we want to really represent our whole grade. Yep. So we got a bunch of memories.
2: Our theme kind of goes throughout the whole speech, whatever, 8 or 9 times. So it's probably going to get old near the end there.
0: Visitors to the Miami Museum this summer will notice more than fresh paint. The museum has reopened with an expanded fossil collection following a large interior renovation project that delayed its seasonal opening. Museum President Joe Brown says the fossil display holds a special place in his heart.
3: The fact that there are fossils here is a big bonus for me because I grew up in an area, northwestern Ontario, where there are no fossils. Mm-hmm. It's just granite.
4: Right.
0: The Miami Museum is open from 10 a.m. to 4 p.m. Wednesday through Sunday throughout the summer season. Find this story and more right now on PeminaValleyOnline.com. And while you're there, be sure to subscribe to the daily newsletter to receive it directly into your inbox.
5: 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The Floor Hunter. 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Born from a long line of mudders, he is trained to spot the tiniest ridge, crack, or shadow line the average human never sees. 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
0: Mainly cloudy today, 60% chance of showers, risk of a thunderstorm, light winds, high of 20. Tonight, partly cloudy, 40% chance of showers this evening with risk of a thunderstorm, low of 12. Thursday, a mix of sun and cloud, 30% chance of showers with risk of a thunderstorm, high of 25. Humidex 28. Friday, cloudy, high of 25. Currently in Pilot Mound, it is 13 degrees and 14 degrees in the rest of the Pembina Valley. Winds are coming in from the north and northeast at 19 kilometers per hour with a relative humidity of 100%. Your real-time radar and local weather from CDK Electric are waiting for you on the Pembina Valley online app.
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9: At Union Gospel Mission's Faith Learning Center, we seek to advance adult education under the Lordship of Jesus Christ. I'm Gerald, the director, requesting prayer for our recent and upcoming graduates, as well as our staff, Lisa and Leah. Thank you, Willow Lake Church and others, helping students value education as a gift from God, not only to finish grade 12, but also to grow in His knowledge and grace.

0: Ain't nothing like your love, Tom Jackson, on a Wednesday morning. June 24th, I'm Zach Drieger, and looking ahead to the weekend, my wife Grace and I are in a little bit of a pickle because we've been trying to get together with a certain group of friends at their camper for a couple of weeks already. They have a camper out at Brereton Lake, which is about 2.5 hours from where we live, so it's a bit of a drive, but they have a boat there with all the wakeboarding, wake surfing, and all the fun stuff, and the plan was to head out there this Saturday to Sunday to do some boating, camping, barbecuing, and all the rest, and hang out. But with the forecast for this weekend, it looks like Saturday and Sunday are both going to be completely rained out. So what do we do? We're trying to decide ahead of the weekend, because do we start making alternative plans, or do we just, you know, wait till the very last minute to change our plans? It's a little bit of a tricky one, because what if the showers end up changing? What if the forecast changes for the weekend? Then it would be great, but the fact that all we have out there is a camper and a tent, that is not the best scenario for having full-on rain all of Saturday and Sunday. Doesn't make boating the most fun either, so I guess we'll see what happens. We're going to give it another day or two before we decide, but it's a bit of a tricky one. Couple days out, do we shop for groceries for the weekend? Do we not? We'll see what happens.
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0: JF Robitaille taking us to 19 minutes past 8 o'clock. Good morning. Another gray sky kind of day. It is Wednesday, June 24th. I'm Eva Hyde. And it looks like we get another day off from watering our plants, which personally does free up the evening a little bit. Remember our Did You Know from earlier this morning? It turns out bumblebees, they really don't like the rain. While they can handle a light drizzle better than honeybees, a steady rain that will weigh down their fuzzy little bodies, cools them off, and makes it almost impossible for them to fly. So what do they do instead? They stay put, resting, guarding the entrance to the hive, or fanning it to help keep the moisture levels down. Honestly, it sounds like they've got the right idea. A gray, rainy day like this, it does feel perfect for slowing down, getting cozy, and doing a little nesting of our own. We're going to have another look at your weather forecast coming up here in just a moment.
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5: Mainly cloudy today, 60% chance of showers, risk of a thunderstorm this afternoon.

0: And wind north 30 and a high of 20 degrees. Tonight, partly cloudy, 40% chance of showers this evening, risk of a thunderstorm again. Wind northeast 20 and an overnight low of 12. Tomorrow, mix of sun and cloud, 30% chance of showers in the afternoon, high of 25, humidex at 28, so probably a pretty muggy day tomorrow. Friday, cloudy and a high of 25. Saturday and Sunday, looks like showers through the whole weekend. Saturday, high of 27. Sunday, high of 21. Current conditions for the area, Gretna, Altona, Morden, Winkler, and Carmen all 14 degrees. Pilot Mound of Winnipeg, 13 this morning. Long-range forecast and current conditions anytime you need them on the CDK Electric weather page through your Pembina Valley online app.
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6: Track and field coach Rick Scott says that after having such a strong showing by Morden Collegiate at recent provincials, he soaked it all in and he's thrilled to be a part of the coaching that is making some athletes' dreams come true.
7: A real pleasure, to be honest, to work with such a great group of young athletes and their kind of commitment and work ethic and tons of ability in the various events. I talked to Coach Alworth a little bit earlier in the year that I might like to help out. And yeah, they were always looking for some coaches. So I came out to the first practice and could really see the throwers were well organized and then met some of the runners and jumpers and kind of went from there to try to help build the team and contribute in any way I could.
6: Scott says it's amazing to see track and field programs grow throughout Pembina Valley and Morden in particular. You can read more about it on Pembina Valley Online. In the Board of Baseball League, Cartwright upended Holland 14-10, while in Major League Baseball, the Toronto Blue Jays lost to Houston 9-7 in 11 innings. And in Winnipeg Blue Bomber land, the blue and gold added a familiar face, bringing back Drew Brown in a trade with Ottawa. I'm Dave Anthony.
5: Get the stories behind the final score from the players, the coaches, and the fans in the stands at PeminaValleyOnline.com.
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3: Good morning. It is Wednesday, June 24th. I'm Zach Drieger, and a past Made in Manitoba guest, Jake Fretz, has been nominated for the Western Canadian Music Awards Spiritual Artist of the Year. We're going to hear some of his conversation with Angela Peacock coming up in about 10 minutes, and a little bit of music from Jake Fretz as well from his most recent edition of Made in Manitoba, all that on the way, but first, it's the news team's time to shine. 8:30.
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5: Good morning. We're looking at a mainly cloudy day today, 60% chance of showers and risk of thunderstorm. I'm Alexander Peters, and after years of lobbying, the town of Altona says long-awaited work on Center Avenue will move forward. Council has spent years advocating for the renewal of the roadway, including meetings with the province through AMM and directly with the Transportation Minister, Mayor Harv Schrader.
6: I'm happy to say that on June 2nd, the CAO and Public Works Manager met with representatives of MTI to discuss the planning for the rehabilitation project planned for 2027. The funding is secured for the mill and fill of Center Avenue between Highway 30 and 5th Street Northwest.
5: Schrader says Manitoba Transportation and Infrastructure will be responsible for the road and shoulder, while the town will pay for the curb and gutter portion. Support continues to surround 6-year-old Winkler boy Oliver Montgomery as he undergoes treatment for high-risk neuroblastoma, a rare form of cancer. Oliver, who is on the autism spectrum, is now about halfway through an 18-month treatment plan that has included chemotherapy and a stem cell transplant, with another transplant expected in the coming weeks. His mother, Emma, says despite everything, Oliver continues to impress.
7: He's getting a lot better. But his autism is always very, very, very scary for him. Mm-hmm. But the hospital is great. They bring in like all these sensory things for him to kind of calm him down, give him a private room, to turn the lights down.
5: Emma says support from friends, employers, charities, and the community has helped carry the family through the journey, and she says Oliver's upbeat personality continues to shine through. Winkler is preparing for a full day of Canada Day festivities at Parkland Park on July 1st. Activities will run throughout the afternoon and evening, including food trucks, the annual Culture Fest, family activities, a petting zoo, and live entertainment. Mayor Henry Siemens says there will be something for all ages.
8: We've got food trucks on site from 12 to 8. We have the annual Cultural Fest running from 12 to 4. Lots of kids' activities, including a petting zoo from 1 to 5. And then some main stage entertainment from 6:30 to 8.
5: Siemens made the comments for In the Mayor's Chair, which you can listen to now on Pembina Valley Online or the Pembina Valley Online app. And while you're there, be sure to subscribe to the daily newsletter to receive it directly into your inbox.
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5: Mainly cloudy today, 60% chance of showers, risk of a thunderstorm, light winds, high of 20. Tonight, partly cloudy, 40% chance of showers this evening with risk of a thunderstorm, low of 12. Thursday, a mix of sun and cloud, 30% chance of showers with risk of a thunderstorm, high of 25.

0: Humidex 28, Friday cloudy, high of 25. Currently in Pilot Mound, it is 13 degrees and 14 degrees in the rest of the Pembina Valley. Winds are coming in from the north and northeast at 19 kilometers per hour with a relative humidity of 100%. Your real-time radar and local weather from CDK Electric are waiting for you on the Pembina Valley online app.
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0: Jake Fretz and the Pack Worship Collective with the song Moving on a Wednesday morning, June 24th. Now, Jake, of course, is a past Made in Manitoba guest. He joined us not too long ago, April 18th. He joined us for another edition of Made in Manitoba. And Jake Fretz is a GMA Canada multi-award winning artist, songwriter, and worship leader. He calls Portage la Prairie home, and he's a worship pastor at Prairie Alliance Church. We recently featured his new album, Run and Rest, which he describes as a culmination of songs that celebrate God's presence. That moving song we just heard was one of the songs off that album, and Jake has recently been nominated for the Western Canadian Music Awards Spiritual Artist of the Year. And Angela Peacock from our sister station, CHVN, chatted with Jake all about it.
1: Pleased to be joined with Made in Manitoba artist Jake Fretz, who was recently nominated for the Western Canada Music Awards for the Spiritual Artist of the Year. So first off, congratulations. What was your reaction like when you heard the news?
2: Oh, naturally, I was really excited to be able to get nominated as Spiritual Artist of the Year, especially because music and creativity is such a spiritual act. So for us to be able to represent Jesus in this way, in that category, I'm just really excited and really honored and grateful.
1: Yeah, maybe touch on that a little bit more. Like, what does this nomination mean to you, like, personally and professionally?
2: Sure. On a personal level, you know, we know that to create things is one of the ways that we just get to act out our being made in God's image and his likeness. We learn right at the very beginning of the Bible, God creates. So every time we create, we're doing this holy action and putting this into practice. So to be recognized for that, that's a real honor personally. And then to also be going alongside other great artists and being compared in that way and being held on the same pedestal, metaphorically, if you will, that's just a real honor and a gift as well. Professionally, it's always great to be recognized. It's always great to have the art recognized, especially in this case, on a in all of Western Canada.
1: Yeah, and maybe, yeah, touch on that too. Like, how do you feel that the Christian music scene has really grown in Western Canada and just evolved in recent years?
2: So, if my stats are correct, from what I understand, Christian music has grown to be one of the top five growing genres in the world, which means that there is a growing audience for the art that we make and for the songs that we're creating, which is really exciting because that's just a growing opportunity for us to share about Jesus and to be able to share God's love with other people. So for us to be able to be recognized within this spiritual artist category means that we get to talk about Jesus. And after all, we're heart, soul, mind, and strength. We're spiritual beings. So it makes entire sense, or it makes entirely good sense for us to be there and to be present in that way.
1: So let's say that somebody is going to be looking up your music for the first time, if they're maybe not even a believer, but they're just like, hey, let's like check this guy out, see what he's about. What do you hope that they kind of like walk away with after they have heard your music, hear that message of hope about Jesus?
2: Well, my hope is that they'll actually feel God's presence more than the ideas about God. I want them to interact with who he is, and I want them to interact with theology. But most of all, I hope that they get to experience God's presence through his spirit every time that we listen or we share these songs and every time they get to hear the lyrics. And I hope the music inspires them. I hope it inspires them to create, and I hope it inspires them to be the person that God made them to be.
1: And during this season of your life, like, what has God been teaching you through like life and ministry?

0: music as a whole.
1: He's been teaching me that the work that you do behind the scenes is far more important than the recognition you get on the stage or in awards or in nominations. That the good work is the work that nobody gets to see. It's this time that you spend with him. It's the time you spend with your Bible. It's the time you spend praying for yourself and for others and listening to what God's will is. That is where we need to put all of our effort, because everything else is really fruit that comes out of that soil that we're tilling.
2: Absolutely. And we want to congratulate Jake Fretz again on being nominated for the Western Canadian Music Awards Spiritual Artist of the Year. The 2026 Western Canadian Music Awards and the Breakout West Festival both taking place from September 30th to October 4th in Victoria, BC. So we will see if he will take home some hardware. Should be pretty interesting. And speaking of Victoria, BC, or BC in general, we are going to head out in that direction for temperatures across Canada. We always start in Victoria, BC, and it's 15 degrees out there. Vancouver, 17. Prince George, 9 degrees this morning. Edmonton, 14. Calgary, 11. A pair of 11s in Saskatoon and Regina. Winnipeg, 15 degrees. Thunder Bay, Ontario, 14. Toronto, 20. Ottawa, 18 in the capital. Montreal, 18 degrees as well. Also 18 degrees in Fredericton, Halifax 16, Charlottetown 14, and St. John's, Newfoundland 13 degrees this morning.

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3: Mainly cloudy today, 60% chance of showers, risk of a thunderstorm this afternoon, wind north 30 and a high of 20 degrees. Tonight, partly cloudy, 40% chance of showers this evening, risk of a thunderstorm again, wind northeast 20 and an overnight low of 12. Tomorrow, mix of sun and cloud, 30% chance of showers in the afternoon, high of 25, humidex at 28, so probably a pretty muggy day tomorrow. Friday, cloudy and a high of 25. Saturday and Sunday, looks like showers through the whole weekend. Saturday, high of 27. Sunday, high of 21. Current conditions for the area: Gretna, Altona, Morden, Winkler, and Carmen all 14 degrees. Pilot Mound of Winnipeg, 13 this morning. Long-range forecast and current conditions anytime you need them on the CDK Electric weather page through your Pembina Valley online app.
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4: Cracking open the anniversary album on this Wednesday morning. We are going to start things off in the Boys of Vane Lions Club calendar with happy anniversary wishes going out to Ryan and Denise Albrecht and Skylar and Courtney Thomas today. A happy Gold Plus 3, a 53rd anniversary going out to Alvin and Phyllis Hebert of McGregor. And here's a big one, a Blue Sapphire, a happy 65th anniversary to Neil and Sarah Wheeler of Bagot. So to Ryan and Denise, Skylar and Courtney, Alvin and Phyllis, Neil and Sarah, and any other couples who thought June 24th was the perfect date to get married however many years ago, we want to wish you a wonderful day celebrating your anniversary and all your years of love and marriage. And we want to help you out with that with a special song. Here's Bruce Reimer and the Whitestone Band, The Promise of Love.

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3: Hi, I'm Pete Smith. Today on Compass Point, I want to continue to think of verses in John's first epistle. On this day in 1921, a professor of theology, Benjamin Warfield, was teaching an afternoon class of students from 1 John chapter 3. His exposition reached the 16th verse. Hereby perceive we the love of God, because he laid down his life for us. Dr. Warfield explained, the laying down of his life in our stead was a great thing. But the wonder of the text is that

0: He, being all that he was, the Lord of glory, laid down his life for us, being what we are, guilty sinners deserving his wrath. He urged his students to realize their own sin and God's gift more fully. Later that evening, he suffered a second heart attack and died. Do you think of Jesus as a theological concept, or do you know him personally as Benjamin Warfield did?
1: Pete Smith with a great one on Compass Point. That relationship way more important than any religious exercises or theological concepts. The relationship is what is most important. Great one right there on Compass Point with Pete Smith. And now that we're through that, it's time for the second inspirational song of the morning. And here is Greater Vision, I Will Take Care of You.

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6: Mainly cloudy today, 60% chance of showers, risk of a thunderstorm. I'm Alexander Peters, and the City of Winkler is asking residents to help shape the future of local recreation facilities and programs. The city is currently developing a Parks and Recreation Master Plan and is seeking feedback through an online survey available at playwinkler.ca, along with additional public engagement opportunities planned for later this summer. Mayor Henry Siemens says community input will be key to the process.
7: This is a critical piece for us as a community because we're working on creating a Parks and Recreation Master Plan, and we need to hear from the community what their priorities are and what their thoughts are in order for us to do it well.
6: Siemens made the comments for In the Mayor's Chair, which you can listen to now on Pembina Valley Online or the Pembina Valley Online app. Megan Grouse and Nathan Frabe are closing out their school life at Carmen Collegiate, and both will be valedictorians as that part of their lives concludes. Both shared the part that the town itself has played in their lives so far.
8: Oh, it's just the people, and I mean, going into our local co-op and just running in while you're doing a grocery run and just running into 10, 15 people that you know and shooting the breeze with them there for a little bit. I mean, it's... I'm so proud to come from a small town, and
9: I would have to say probably, yeah, like the small town feel, like at the Carmen Country Fair, getting to know all.

0: the different people there that are making it like operate.
1: Make it happen.
0: Yes, yeah, and just seeing it evolve.
2: Altona police say a recent suspected opioid overdose marks the second call of its kind this month. Chief Dan DeFerre says officers were called to a home this past week after family members found a woman in her 20s unresponsive.
3: Police attended. She was unresponsive. Two doses of Narcan were administered by police. And she became somewhat responsive prior to EMS arriving, and then she was transported to an area hospital.
2: DeFerre says police have seen more of these calls over the past couple of years, but it is difficult to know whether the true number of overdoses is increasing. He says the number of police responses does not capture every overdose because naloxone may be administered by friends or family before police are ever called. DeFerre notes the opioid they are seeing is fentanyl. Find these stories and more on Pembina Valley Online and in the daily news delivered to your inbox when you subscribe.
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2: Mainly cloudy today, 60% chance of showers, risk of a thunderstorm, light winds, high of 20. Tonight, partly cloudy, 40% chance of showers this evening with risk of a thunderstorm, low of 12. Thursday, a mix of sun and cloud, 30% chance of showers with risk of a thunderstorm, high of 25, Humidex 28. Friday, cloudy, high of 25. Currently in Pilot Mound, it is 13 degrees and 14 degrees in the rest of the Pembina Valley. Winds are coming in from the north and northeast at 19 kilometers per hour with a relative humidity of 100%. Your real-time radar and local weather from CDK Electric are waiting for you on the Pembina Valley online app.
6: 4 minutes past 9 o'clock, and it's time for this morning's funeral announcements. Agnes Rasmussen, 90, of Steinbach, passed away Sunday, May 10th, at Morris. She is survived by her sons, grandchildren, and great-grandchildren. She was predeceased by her husband, Lloyd. The celebration of life for Agnes Rasmussen will be held Friday, 2 p.m., at Bothwell Christian Fellowship Church Hall in New Bothwell. 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Robert Bob Davis, 80, of Altona, passed away Tuesday, June 23rd, at Boundary Trails Health Center. He is survived by one daughter, two sons, and their families. He was predeceased by his wife, Margaret. 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It's 5 minutes past 9 o'clock.
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0: Precious Lord, take my hand. From Rick Foster on this Wednesday morning show. It is June 24th. My name is Zach Drieger, and coming up in just a moment, we will get you another look at your weather details for the middle of the week. And once we get current on all those, we're going to get back to the music with Reba McEntire and Let the Music Lift You Up.
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0: Mainly cloudy today, 60% chance of showers, risk of a thunderstorm this afternoon, wind north 30 and a high of 20 degrees. Tonight, partly cloudy, 40% chance of showers this evening, risk of a thunderstorm again, wind northeast 20 and an overnight low of 12. Tomorrow, mix of sun and cloud, 30% chance of showers in the afternoon, high of 25, humidex at 28, so probably a pretty muggy day tomorrow. Friday, cloudy and a high of 25. Saturday and Sunday, looks like showers through the whole weekend. Saturday, high of 27. Sunday, high of 21. Current conditions for the area: Gretna, Altona, Morden, Winkler, and Carmen all 14 degrees. Pilot Mound of Winnipeg, 13 this morning. Long-range forecast and current conditions anytime you need them on the CDK Electric weather page through your Pembina Valley online app.

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2: And with that, we draw the curtains on our Wednesday morning together. My name is Zach Drieger. Thank you for joining me on this Wednesday edition of The Morning Show. Having a great time filling in this week. And thank you to Harold Giesbrecht for sharing about Heart of the South and his plans for that this morning. Congratulations again to Jake Fretz on his nomination for a Western Canadian Music Award Spiritual Artist of the Year. We'll hear from that past Made in Manitoba guest again after 2 o'clock. And most importantly, thank you for choosing to listen this morning, whether on a physical radio or streaming us through our radio station website and app. We never want to take your listenership for granted. We got one last song to officially wrap up this Wednesday morning show. It's from Larry Kunkel, Open My Eyes. And shortly after that, stick around for Back to the Bible.

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3: On June 18th, 1940, British Prime Minister Winston Churchill delivered what was, well, to be perhaps his most stirring speech. The nation of England stood on the verge of war with Hitler and the Nazis, and the outcome was anything but certain, and Churchill had a choice. He could have described

what was happening as a great crisis for his nation, but he didn't. In fact, here's what he said. Hitler knows that he will have to break us in this island or lose the war. If we can stand up to him, all Europe may be free, and the life of the world may move forward into broad, sunlit uplands. But if we fail, then the whole world, including the United States, including all that we have known and cared for, will sink into the abyss of a new dark age made more sinister and perhaps more protracted by the lights of perverted science. Let us therefore brace ourselves to our duties, and so bear ourselves that if the British Empire and its Commonwealth last for 1,000 years, men will still say, this was their finest hour. So from that vantage point, this was not a grave crisis, but a great opportunity, their finest hour. Later, as Churchill was to reflect upon what all that meant, here's what he said. To every man, there comes in his lifetime that special moment when he is figuratively tapped on the shoulder and offered a chance to do a very special thing, unique to him and fitted to his talents. What a tragedy if that moment finds him unprepared or unqualified for that which would be his finest hour. Now, I've quoted all of that not because I want to give you a history lesson on the thinking of Winston Churchill, but I'm intrigued by this thought. You and I have been taught, and correctly so, that God has created us for a purpose. We live in this time period not by accident, but by design. We face the challenges we do because God, in his infinite foreknowledge, has placed us here. Perhaps there is, for each of us, that moment in which our purpose is actually known. That is, if we prepare ourselves for it. Well, I'll reserve judgment on that question, but I do wish to tell you of a man who did reach his finest hour. And that man was King Jehoshaphat. Jehoshaphat ruled the nation of Judah from 873 to 848 BC, a period of 25 years. He became king when he was 35. He died at the age of 60. He's not a man without his faults and sins, but he is a man of God. He never once fell into the pagan practices that tempted other kings. In fact, whether he knew it or not, his entire reign was preparing him for that one moment that was his finest hour. Jehoshaphat was the son of King Asa, and if you listened yesterday, you learned that Asa was a reformer, someone who brought his nation back from idol worship to the worship of the Lord. And in many ways, Jehoshaphat took over where his father Asa had left off. Without going into all the details, let me briefly outline what Jehoshaphat accomplished. First, we're told that he was a man who sought God. He was a man who cultivated his relationship with God. Secondly, he built up his country's fortifications, making sure that he was providing safety and working for the welfare of his people. And thirdly, he strengthened the courts of Israel and made sure that his nation had justice. And finally, he was deeply concerned for his people's spiritual well-being. Even though he, like his father Asa, was busy ridding the land of idols and urging the people to seek God, he knew it wasn't enough. According to 2 Chronicles 17, he commissioned priests and the Levites to teach all Judah to be faithful to the law of the Lord. See, what in fact he does is he sets up a national program of discipleship, making sure that everyone in Judah at every age would be thoroughly instructed in the Word of God. Jehoshaphat knew that it wasn't enough to remove idols. People had to learn the Word, and so people were learning the law and the feasts of Israel, how worship was to be conducted. In fact, the whole nation was called upon to draw near to God. Well, you might think that that was his calling in life, and you'd be right. Jehoshaphat is a shepherd king or a pastor king who's drawing his nation to God. He wants his nation's eyes to be on God, so that in all decisions of life, they know how to look to God. But what Jehoshaphat didn't know is that all that would be tested by a crisis that his nation, Judah, would face. But as we've seen, the crisis would be an opportunity. So let's read 2 Chronicles 21-4. After this, the Moabites and the Ammonites, and with them the Meunites, came against Jehoshaphat for battle. Some men came and told Jehoshaphat, "A great multitude is coming against you from Edom, from beyond the sea, and behold, they are in Hatzetzon Tamar, that is in En-Gedi." Then Jehoshaphat was afraid and set his face to seek the Lord and proclaimed a fast throughout all Judah. And Judah assembled to seek help from the Lord. From all the cities of Judah they came to seek the Lord. Now this war seems to have been a revenge war for a war mentioned in 2 Kings chapter 3, and there's a lot of background to that.
Jehoshaphat, although he was

0: making his nation strong was simply not strong enough, and so he had a weakness. Jehoshaphat regularly entered into alliances with the king of Israel, and Israel had become a very wicked nation. And back in 2 Kings chapter 3, Israel is about to go to war with Moab, a war which it would seem Moab would have won. But the king of Israel picks up the phone, if you will, and calls Jehoshaphat and asks if Judah could join them in the war with Moab, and Jehoshaphat agrees and joins with Israel and Edom to defeat Moab. And we don't know the time period or the exact sequence of the events, but Moab remembers what Judah did. And in revenge, the Moabites form an alliance with the Ammonites and another people group actually living within the territory of Edom, and they decide that they'll pay Jehoshaphat back. And Jehoshaphat knows that by himself he's outmanned, he's outgunned, and he's helpless. This creates a crisis because what has happened is that these nations have decided that in order to assert their independence and their power over the region, that they must completely destroy the nation of Judah. And that creates a crisis of fear. And that's exactly what we're told in verse 3. Jehoshaphat is afraid. He has no doubt afraid because of the physical danger, but he might have been afraid for another reason. He had been told in the past by God not to form an alliance with Israel, but he'd done it anyway. Was God still with him? But a crisis can be useful. It can call us to seek God, and in many ways, all of Jehoshaphat's activities had prepared him for that moment. He'd been commissioning the teachings of the Word of God throughout the land, and now he knew what to do. He would proclaim a fast throughout all of Judah. I find that fascinating because, as far as I can tell, that's the only occasion in which any king of Judah ever called the whole nation to fast. Well, I know that in Judges 20, Israel as a nation once fasted, and Samuel did once call the nation to fast, but as far as I know, this is the only time a king ever did it. And I think it was a very special moment in the history of the nation. There had been a national turning to God and learning how God wanted them to live so that when a crisis came, they would know what to do. They would fast as a nation. There'd be prayer meetings in every city, in every region, and they would prepare their hearts for God. Then at the end of fasting and praying, the population would journey to Jerusalem and come and pray and seek God and seek help from God. I wish we always faced crises in this way. I'm reminded of those telling words in James 4 verse 2, which say that we don't have because we don't ask God. Now, as a point of illustration, let me tell you of a man who lived with one crisis after another. His name was Joseph Scriven, and he lived in Ontario back in the 1800s. And when Joseph Scriven was 25 years of age, on the night before he was to be married, the happiest day of his life, that night his fiancée was accidentally drowned in a lake. And from that crisis, Scriven gave himself wholly to the work of the Lord. His ministry was directed to the poor. He preached. He gave away everything he had. And his story is a story of a selfless life directed towards God. Well, sometime later, he learned that his mom had a serious illness. He was unable to see her because of lack of funds and because he gave everything away. And so without getting bitter and without complaining, but in order to comfort her, he simply wrote her a letter. And in the letter, he enclosed these words, words that have given hope to so many people to this day. He wrote, "What a friend we have in Jesus, all our sins and griefs to bear. What a privilege it is to carry everything to God in prayer. Oh, what peace we often forfeit. Oh, what needless pain we bear, all because we do not carry everything to God in prayer." Yeah, you know those words. Joseph Scriven knew that prayer and seeking God is the answer to every crisis. And that's exactly what Jehoshaphat knew as well. But to get there, we need to rid ourselves of anger and frustration and bitterness and be led by our crisis to our finest hour. Not despair, but to God. And that's the king-sized lesson that we learn from King Jehoshaphat.
1: 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She opened her New Testament and everything changed. She said, "Back to the Bible Canada is a staple in my life because of how it has helped me grow in my faith and has given me a sound understanding of Scripture." While stories like this

0: for why we do what we do. Unlike a local church, we don't see you after the service. 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And when you do, those stories become a window into what God is accomplishing through the generous support of listeners like you. 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
1: From Jehoshaphat, we can learn four lessons about crisis and about prayer. Now, verses 5 to 12 constitute one of the greatest prayers of the Bible. And just by the way, I don't know if you have noticed, but the great prayers of the Bible are all uttered in times of crisis. From the prayer of Abraham before the destruction of Sodom and Gomorrah, to the prayer of Jesus in the garden, it is crisis that motivates us to place our eyes onto God. But why is it that the prayers of the Bible often sound so different from ours today? Well, I mean, why is it that sometimes our prayers sound so desperate or so self-serving or so ineffective? And some of the great prayers seem so powerful. Well, I think the answer is found in this prayer of Jehoshaphat. You know, from him we can learn four lessons for effective prayer in crisis. First, notice Jehoshaphat confesses the sovereignty of God. Look at verses 5 and 6. And Jehoshaphat stood in the assembly of Judah and Jerusalem, in the house of the Lord before the new court, and said, O Lord God of our fathers, are you not God in heaven? You rule over all the kingdoms of the nations. In your hand are power and might, so that none is able to withstand you. In other words, God is in control. The early church knew that. They knew he controlled the actions of Herod and Pontius Pilate. And he controlled the arrest of Peter and John. And that's exactly what Jehoshaphat prayed in his day. God, you rule the nations. You rule Moab. You rule Ammon. You rule the Meunites. They may be arrayed against us, but you are king over them, and you call them to do your will. There's something extremely powerful about that knowledge. Notice that Jehoshaphat does not say, oh God, can you do something? But rather, oh God, help me to see that you're in control. Open my eyes. Help me to focus on your might, your power, and on your sovereign control over all things. Well, you and I need to confess that as well. What happens is only what your sovereign plan has predestined to take place. Can you say that? Do you believe that? God, you rule over all. You rule my debts. You rule my job. You rule my professor at the university. You rule my illness, my children, my wife, or my husband. You rule the nations of the world with their kings and their presidents and prime ministers and their dictators. You rule them all. Now, second, the king remembered what God had promised, verses 7 and 9. Did you not, our God, drive out the inhabitants of this land before your people Israel and give it forever to the descendants of Abraham, your friend? And they have lived in it and have built for you in it a sanctuary for your name, saying, if disaster comes upon us, the sword, judgment, or pestilence, or famine, we will stand before this house and before you, for your name is in this house, and cry out to you in our affliction, and you will hear and save. I want you to notice first that Jehoshaphat remembered whose land it was. This land, he reminds God, is the land you promised us. This land is the one you gave us. And you said that it is ours as an everlasting possession. That is, not unlike the prayer of Moses when God was threatening to destroy Israel for their sin. You remember that Moses reminded God that he had promised Abraham that he would make his descendants as numerous as the stars in the sky. And given that he had made that as a promise, how could God wipe out Israel at this time? That's what Moses prays. I wonder if you're picking up a theme. Do you know how many of us regularly go to prayer without claiming any promise from God? Oh Lord, heal Aunt Martha. Oh Lord, I'm struggling with temptation. Help me. Oh Lord, I need this business deal to work. Oh Lord, help me to pass this exam. I mean, most of our lives are filled with prayers just like that. And just to be sure, there's nothing wrong with any of those prayers. But do you know whether God will answer them? Do you? You know, most of us don't know. We're like the blind man throwing a dart up against a wall, hoping that there's a target there and that we're going to hit the bullseye. We're not filled with faith. We're hoping for, I don't know how to say it, dumb luck. What if we started our request by remembering what God has promised us? let's say that we're going through a time of great fear, and you start by praying Isaiah 26, verse 3. Lord, you've promised that you would keep him in perfect peace, him whose mind is steadfast because he trusts in you. Or let's say you're up against a major decision in your life, and you begin your prayer not with, Lord, show me what to do, but, O Lord, you have promised in James 1, verse 5, if any of you lacks wisdom, he should ask God, who gives generously to all without finding fault, and it will be given him. Or instead of saying, Lord, help me win this battle with temptation, you know, you should start your prayer by saying, Oh Lord, you have promised in 1 John 3, verse 9, no one who is born of God will continue to sin because God's seed remains in him. He cannot go on sinning because he has been born of God. Today, O Lord, I come to you in shame for my sins, but I'm calling upon that promise today, O Lord. I'm laying claim to that which you've promised me, to which you have given me as my inheritance. Do that. Now, third, Jehoshaphat is specific in his request, verses

0: in our praying. Now, fourth, notice Jehoshaphat confesses confidence in God. Verses 12b to 13. For we are powerless against this great horde that is coming against us. We do not know what to do, but our eyes are on you. Meanwhile, all Judah stood before the Lord and their little ones, their wives and their children. You gotta have to imagine the moment. Standing before the nation, the king who represents government and the future of the nation tells the people the awful truth. He says, I don't know what to do. Think now about the dads and the mums and their little children. All who are affected by this are listening in absolute amazement. He says he has no strategy, no master plan. But he prays, my eyes, O God, are fixed on you. I'm dependent on you. I'm convinced that's where I need to be. What happens when you have no backup plan in your life and all that you have is God? Is that okay with you? Is that the most exciting place? Is that your finest hour? Or is that what you dread? Can you answer that? Jehoshaphat is confident in God, and what happens next tells us why this is his finest hour, because out of this prayer of faith comes this magnificent moment in which the clouds part and we see clearly, if even for just a brief moment, what was there all the time. So let's go to verses 14 and 15. And the Spirit of the Lord came upon Jahaziel, the son of Zechariah, the son of Benaiah, son of Jael, son of Mattaniah, a Levite of the sons of Asaph, in the midst of the assembly. And he said, listen, all Judah and inhabitants of Jerusalem and King Jehoshaphat, thus says the Lord to you, do not be afraid and do not be dismayed at this great horde, for the battle is not yours, but God's. You know, in this moment of crisis, God speaks through his prophet and God says, look, it is true. Everything that Jehoshaphat has prayed is true. I promised you this land. I gave you this land. I rule over these nations, and by my mercy, your enemies now exist. And furthermore, you can't beat your enemies, and you don't know what to do. Yes, that's true, and therefore, this isn't your battle, it's mine. I try to remember that in my battles, you know, as I battle for my own holiness, I remind myself that he chose me from before the foundation of the world to be holy and blameless in his sight. The battle is the Lord's. In whatever ministry assignment that I've been given, I feel completely inadequate for the task. And there I remind myself that his grace is sufficient for me. His power is perfected in weakness. And if you have time to read 2 Chronicles 20, you'll read one of the most remarkable battles that are recorded in the Bible. See, here's what happens. Instead of sending the army into the front of the battle, Jehoshaphat, it's incredible. He sent the choir. He sent the singers. They came singing and worshiping, and they came adoring their God. And then the text says, the Lord set an ambush, and then he routs the enemies of Judah. It was adoration and praise that brought this great victory. I'm reminded that God has set an ambush against all my sins and all the satanic designs against me. He set an ambush by sending his own son in a most remarkable battle, and that all I needed to do is stand and see the salvation of my God. See, that's the king-sized lesson that we learn from Jehoshaphat. Trust in the Lord and see our finest hour as God is glorified in us. And always keep your eyes on Christ. He is our great champion who fights our battles for us.
1: Thanks for your message, John. Can I ask you, how do you cope with unanswered prayer? I mean, particularly when what we are praying about seems just so far beyond our capability to resolve.
0: Yeah, I think one of the things I have to continue to remind myself of is that there are, in fact, no unanswered prayers. God is always answering. But sometimes I may be disappointed with his answer and assume that it should have been different. But one of the things that I know I need to do is to say, Lord, the thing that I had thought you would answer in the way in which you did, I find you didn't answer that way. So help me to understand what you're about so that, you know, my will can be coordinated to yours. Open my eyes, help me to see. And I think that's one of the ways that we can do that. I mean, it always begins with this fundamental approach that says God's ways are better than our ways. So let's be content in that.
1: Thanks, John. And remember to join us again tomorrow as we continue our series, King-Sized Lessons on Faith and Failure, right here on Back to the Bible Canada

0: 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Well, Back to the Bible Canada is not our story, it is His. 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
2: I am from the 1900s, a time when we had it all. We had outhouse races, seriously, tiny bathrooms careening downhill. What could possibly go wrong? We had no cell phones, no internet. People took risks. Some of them lived. I like modern inventions, but have we really progressed? We are trying to save the world by drinking with soggy paper straws. Soup spoons made of wood that make you feel like you're licking sandpaper. I know people who have plastic bags full of plastic bags. I'm one. We drive across town to a gym to walk on a treadmill. That's not progress. My wife and I stay in hotels a lot. They always had shower curtains. Now they have half a glass panel. I can't take a shower without flooding the entire floor. I mean the entire third floor. I feel like Noah. The front desk has a sign, avoid the third floor, unless you have an ark. Is this progress? Today's three-year-old can switch on laptops, open his favorite app, and delete your pictures. When I was three, I was still eating Pablum. Sometimes I can't figure out how to operate my phone, and my tech support guy is asleep. He's 5 years old, and it's past his bedtime. Is that progress? Well, here's what I think progress would look like. Just once, I want the prompt for username and password to say, close enough, you're good, come on in. Wouldn't that be great? Sorry if I sound like a geezer. I want to grow old gracefully. Some age like fine wine, others like expired milk, sour and chunky. Well, how can we be sour? The best news in the world is ours. Jesus loves me. Heaven is waiting. How can I be sour when I'm surrounded by little kids? Here is something vital that my kids and grandkids are teaching me. Slow down. Slow down. I've written a whole book on this because many of us are pathologically busy. Our culture scorns slow. Slow traffic. Slow service. Slow movie. Slow learner. Slow poke. Slow is bad, fast is good, but not for members of a kingdom upside down. An old Finnish proverb says God did not create hurry. Corrie ten Boom said hurry is not of the devil, hurry is the devil. Ask me how I'm doing, and I often respond, good, but busy. Sometimes I ask retired people how it's going, the majority report being as busy as or busier than they were while working. Packed schedules, hobbies, volunteering, errands, social commitments, all good.

good things. Busy can be good, but sustained hurry? Nah. A sped-up life is a distracted life and a threat to our spiritual lives and legacies. The concept of walking in God's ways appears over 400 times in the Bible as a metaphor for daily life and intimacy with God. And how many times does the Bible mention running with God? Nada. Zilch. Zero. Remember those outhouse races, careening downhill? Avoid it. In Christ, God chose to walk among us as the 3-mile-an-hour God. Reading the Gospels, I simply can't find Jesus in a rush. He waited 30 years to preach his first sermon. The disciples had to wake him to calm the storm. He is not the author of hurry. Jesus modeled peace, joy, and love, whatever our age, for the sake of those who follow us. Let's walk with him today.

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And here's the exciting part. 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
1: Good morning, I'm Alexander Peters. After years of lobbying by Altona Town Council, the province has agreed to rehabilitate Center Avenue spanning the entire length of the community. Mayor Harv Schrader says the funding has been secured for the mill and fill work planned between Highway 30 and 5th Street Northwest. Also, the province is prepared to work with the town's engineering consultant on survey and design that will include the addition of curbing and gutters.
2: The design will be that they will take care of the road, the shoulder, and we would then take care of the curb and gutter. We'll see what the costs are after the consultants give us an update.
1: The goal is to issue a request for tenders in January of 2027, with construction to follow later that year. Schrader says he is very excited for the project, noting it's been a long time coming. A 6-year-old Winkler boy who loves Lego, baking, and building marble runs is receiving plenty of support as he continues treatment for a rare cancer. Oliver Montgomery was diagnosed with high-risk neuroblastoma after months of leg pain led doctors to discover cancer in several areas of his body. His mother, Emma, says hospital staff have gone above and beyond to help make treatment less frightening.
3: And then we do fun things like he's getting put to sleep. It's cookies that's going into the system. It's he loves chocolate chip cookies, so it's chocolate chip syrup going in his desk. So
4: yeah.
3: He's got better. He's not as, I think he knows what's happening now. So everything's kind of scary to start all over with them. It's more like a routine and happens more often. He kind of gets used to it.
1: Emma says Oliver has handled the journey remarkably well, and the family remains grateful for the support they've received. For Joe Brown, preserving local history is a passion. The longtime president of the Miami Museum says community stories and the objects people used in their daily lives

0: lives are worth saving for future generations. Brown says his work with the museum has shown him just how important that preservation effort can be.
1: And I recognize from my involvement with people at the museum here just how important it is to keep alive the memory and the experiences and also the physical items that were common in people's lives.
0: The museum recently reopened for the summer after completing a major interior painting project and expanding its fossil collection. Read more at PeminaValleyOnline.com, and while you're there, be sure to subscribe to the daily newsletter to receive it directly into your inbox.
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0: Mainly cloudy today, 60% chance of showers, risk of a thunderstorm, light winds, high of 20. Tonight, partly cloudy, 40% chance of showers this evening with risk of a thunderstorm, low of 12. Thursday, a mix of sun and cloud, 30% chance of showers with risk of a thunderstorm, high of 25, Humidex 28. Friday, cloudy, high of 25. Currently in Pilot Mound, it is 13 degrees, 16 degrees in Morden, Winkler, and Altona. And in Carmen, it is 17 degrees. Winds are coming in from the north and northwest at 17 kilometers per hour with a relative humidity of 90%. 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
7: Grain and livestock futures are showing a mixed start to the trading day. November canola is opening at $744.10 per ton, down $4.70 from the previous close. September Minneapolis spring wheat is up 3 cents at $6.21 per bushel. September hard red winter wheat is higher by $4.75 at $630, while September Chicago wheat is up $3.75 at $600.75. December corn is opening $1.50 higher at $438.75. November soybeans are little changed, up 25 cents at $1,142. In livestock trade, August live cattle are down $1.35 at $246, while August feeder cattle are lower by $2.27 at $368.15. August lean hogs are moving higher, gaining 50 cents to $97.22. For Golden West, I'm Natasha Wiebe.

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6: Mainly cloudy today, 60% chance of showers, risk of a thunderstorm, light winds, high of 20. Tonight, partly cloudy, 40% chance of showers this evening with risk of a thunderstorm, low of 12. Thursday, a mix of sun and cloud, 30% chance of showers with risk of a thunderstorm, high of 25, Humidex 28. Friday, cloudy, high of 25. Currently in Pilot Mound, it is 13 degrees, 16 degrees in Morden, Winkler, and Altona. And in Carmen, it is 17 degrees. Winds are coming in from the north and northwest at 17 kilometers per hour with a relative humidity of 90%. Your real-time radar and local weather from CDK Electric are waiting for you on the Pembina Valley online app.

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5: Mainly cloudy today, 60% chance of showers, risk of a thunderstorm, light winds, high of 20. Tonight, partly cloudy, 40% chance of showers this evening with risk of a thunderstorm, low of 12. Thursday, a mix of sun and cloud, 30% chance of showers with risk of a thunderstorm, high of 25, Humidex 28. Friday, cloudy, high of 25. Currently in Pilot Mound, it is 13 degrees, 16 degrees in Morden, Winkler, and Altona. And in Carmen, it is 17 degrees. Winds are coming in from the north and northwest at 17 kilometers per hour with a relative humidity of 90%. Your real-time radar and local weather from CDK Electric are waiting for you on the Pembina Valley online app.
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2: Time for the birthday book on a Wednesday morning, and we are going to start things off in the Boys of Ain Lions Club calendar with birthday wishes going out to Zachary Kleisub, Elsie Adams, Cheryl Tripp, Lorette Green, and Lindsay Rowan today. Happy birthday to Martha Cron of Altona, love Wyatt, Aria, Carson, Peyton, and Shay Lynn, and a happy birthday to Shirley Pontell of Morden today. So to Zachary, Elsie, Cheryl, Lorette, Lindsay, Martha, Shirley, and anyone else who might be diving into a slice of birthday cake today, wishing you all the best and a big happy birthday wish coming from all of us here at Golden West Radio.

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1: Good morning. I'm Alexander Peters. Megan Grouse and Nathan Frabe are closing out their school life at Carmen Collegiate, and both will be valedictorians as that part of their lives concludes. Both shared favorite memories of their time in school.
2: I would have to say actually this past year, just ending the year and kind of getting together as a whole grade is super fun, and yeah, it's been awesome to get together. And
3: high school is all about the stories and the people, and of course the teachers as well. We were fortunate enough, I was on our hockey team this year. Had a lot of fun, and we were fortunate enough to win provincials too, and just the memories, and it's all the people along this journey, right?
1: Summer construction projects are moving ahead across Winkler with road patching work already well underway. The city says repairs are progressing quickly this year and expects the patching program to wrap up in early July. Additional renewal projects are planned for portions of Southview Drive, Mountain Avenue,

0: Roblin Boulevard, along with pathway and sidewalk improvements. Mayor Henry Siemens says crews are making good progress.
1: Road patching is happening very quickly. It's going extremely well. In fact, we anticipate that it'll wrap up in early July, which is really kind of nice. Last year, it was a little bit drawn out. There's lots of work happening, but it's been happening quite quickly. We also have a couple of renewals on portions of Southview Drive, Mountain Avenue, and Roblin Boulevard that'll start very shortly.
2: Okay.
1: So we're looking forward to that as well.
0: Siemens made the comments for In the Mayor's Chair, which you can listen to now on Pembina Valley Online or the Pembina Valley Online app. Altona police have administered 4 doses of Narcan so far this year as officers continue to respond to opioid-related emergencies in the community. A recent suspected opioid overdose marks the 2nd call of its kind this month. Chief Dan DeFair says police have seen more of these calls over the past couple of years, but it is difficult to know whether the true number of overdoses is increasing.
3: A lot of people that are into the opioid addictions carry naloxone kits themselves. So if something happens, one of their friends can administer it, or a family member can administer it, and we'd never know because we're not involved. Now, in these situations, you know, a couple were outside in the public where the person was by themselves. So if they even did have naloxone, no one was around to administer it for them. So that's where police got involved.
0: DeFair notes the opioid they are seeing is fentanyl. We're gathering all the news of the day and delivering it directly into your inbox. 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
0: Mainly cloudy today, 60% chance of showers, risk of a thunderstorm, light winds, high of 20. Tonight, partly cloudy, 40% chance of showers this evening with risk of a thunderstorm, low of 12. Thursday, a mix of sun and cloud, 30% chance of showers with risk of a thunderstorm, high of 25, Humidex 28. Friday, cloudy, high of 25. Currently in Pilot Mound, it is 13 degrees, 16 degrees in Morden, Winkler, and Altona. And in Carmen, it is 17 degrees. Winds are coming in from the north and northwest at 17 kilometers per hour with a relative humidity of 90%. Your real-time radar and local weather from CDK Electric are waiting for you on the Pembina Valley online app.
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6: Mainly cloudy today, 60% chance of showers, risk of a thunderstorm, light winds, high of 20. Tonight, partly cloudy, 40% chance of showers this evening with risk of a thunderstorm, low of 12. Thursday, a mix of sun and cloud, 30% chance of showers with risk of a thunderstorm, high of 25, Humidex 28. Friday, cloudy, high of 25. Currently in Pilot Mound, it is 13 degrees, 16 degrees in Morden, Winkler, and Altona. And in Carmen, it is 17 degrees. Winds are coming in from the north and northwest at 17 kilometers per hour with a relative humidity of 90%. Your real-time radar and local weather from CDK Electric are waiting for you on the Pembina Valley online app.
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4: Mainly cloudy today, 60% chance of showers, risk of a thunderstorm, light winds, high of 20. Tonight, partly cloudy, 40% chance of showers this evening with risk of a thunderstorm, low of 12. Thursday, a mix of sun and cloud, 30% chance of showers with risk of a thunderstorm, high of 25, Humidex 28. Friday, cloudy, high of 25. Currently in Pilot Mound, it is 13 degrees, 16 degrees in Morden, Winkler, and Altona. And in Carmen, it is 17 degrees. Winds are coming in from the north and northwest at 17 kilometers per hour with a relative humidity of 90%. Your real-time radar and local weather from CDK Electric are waiting for you on the Pembina Valley online app.
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2: Mainly cloudy today, 60% chance of showers, risk of a thunderstorm, light winds, high of 20. Tonight, partly cloudy, 40% chance of showers this evening with risk of a thunderstorm, low of 12. Thursday, a mix of sun and cloud, 30% chance of showers with risk of a thunderstorm, high of 25, Humidex 28. Friday, cloudy, high of 25. Currently in Pilot Mound, it is 13 degrees, 16 degrees in Morden, Winkler, and Altona. And in Carmen, it is 17 degrees. Winds are coming in from the north and northwest at 17 kilometers per hour with a relative humidity.

0: 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Today's show begins after the latest in local news. It's 12 o'clock. 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
1: Looking at a mainly cloudy day today, 60% chance of showers, risk of a thunderstorm, working our way up to a high of 20 degrees. I'm Alexander Peters, and for Emma Montgomery, one of the brightest moments in her son Oliver's cancer journey came during a recent visit back to school. The 6-year-old Winkler boy, who spent much of the year away from class while undergoing treatment for high-risk neuroblastoma, was greeted by excited classmates eager to see him again.
2: We're walking towards the school, and his class was actually in the library, and I think it was the largest library session ever, because they were all shouting, it's Oliver, because he hasn't really been to school since November. I went into the classroom, and it was like hugs and high fives, and yeah, the teacher had to keep saying, give him some space.
1: Oliver is now roughly halfway through his treatment, and his family says the support from friends and the community has meant the world. After years of pounding the pavement, the town of Altona says long-awaited work on Center Avenue will move forward. Mayor Harv Schrader says funding has been secured from the province to pay for the mill and fill work planned between Highway 30 and 5th Street Northwest.
3: Are you excited?
4: Yes, very. That's been a long time waiting. Just want to thank MTI and the government for putting us on the map. Every time we had an opportunity to speak to the minister, we took it upon ourselves to bring up Center Avenue. So,
1: Schrader adds Manitoba Transportation and Infrastructure has clarified its preferred road surface specifications and is prepared to work with the town's engineering consultant on survey and design. The goal is to issue a request for tenders in January of 2027, with construction to follow later that year. Megan Grouse and Nathan Frabe are closing out their school life at Carmen Collegiate, and both will be valedictorians as that part of their life concludes. Both shared putting together their speeches.
5: Nathan and I, we just kind of collectively got a bunch of memories from our classmates because we want to really represent our whole grade.
1: Yep.
5: So we got a bunch of memories.
6: Our theme kind of goes throughout the whole speech, 8 or 9 times. So it's probably going to get old near the end there.
1: Visitors to the Miami Museum this summer will notice more than fresh paint. The museum has reopened with an expanded fossil collection following a large interior renovation project that delayed its seasonal opening. Museum President Joe Brown says the fossil display holds a special place in his heart.
7: The fact that there are fossils here is a big bonus for me, because I grew up in an area, northwestern Ontario, where there are no fossils, mm-hmm. just granite.
1: Right. The Miami Museum is open from 10 a.m. to 4 p.m. Wednesday through Sunday throughout the summer season. Find this story and more right now on PeminaValleyOnline.com. And while you're there, be sure to subscribe to the daily newsletter to receive it directly into your inbox.
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1: Looking at a mainly cloudy day today, 60% chance of showers with risk of a thunderstorm, some light winds working our way up to a high of 20 degrees. Tonight, partly cloudy, 40% chance of

hours this evening with risk of a thunderstorm, low of 12. Thursday, a mix of sun and cloud, 30% chance of showers with risk of a thunderstorm, high of 25, humidex 28. Friday, cloudy, high of 25. Currently in Pilot Mound and Deltona, it is 17 degrees, 18 degrees in Carmen, and in Morton Winkler, it is 19 degrees. Winds are coming in from the north at 23 kilometers per hour, gusting to 34, with a relative humidity of 84%.

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5: 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Crude oil has been at the top news headlines for the past 3 months since the Iran war started, as prices went up from $60 US a barrel to $120. This king of all commodities is the blood pumping through the global economic body. Oil drives many other commodities, global stock markets, and interest rates through potential inflation. Most importantly for Canadian prairie farmers, oil seeds like soybean oil and canola oil are heavily influenced by crude oil price trends. And with 50% of canola and soybean oil now used as fuel feedstock, get used to it. But now, as the situation between Iran and the U.S. is starting to somewhat resolve, it wouldn't be surprising if crude oil prices drifted back to where they were at the beginning of March, before the U.S.-Iran war began, in the $60 area. Bottom line, commodity prices will always make big moves, both higher and lower. For farm hedging strategies using options and futures to complete your overall farm marketing plan, please connect with me at davidderwin.com or 204-918-2734. 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
4: Taking a look at your markets, starting with canola at ICE Futures Canada, the July contract is down $2.10 at $735.60 per ton. The November contract is down $2.20 at $746.60. At the Minneapolis Grain Exchange, hard red spring wheat for July down 3 cents at $5.85 per bushel. September wheat is up a cent at $6.18. At the Chicago Board of Trade, corn for July down 2 cents at $4.07 per bushel. September corn down 2 cents at $4.16. July soybeans down 7 cents at $11.10 per bushel. August soybeans down 6 cents at $11.18. Oats for July down 16 cents at $2.86 per bushel. September oats down 2 cents at $3.21. On the livestock markets at the CME, lean hogs for July down 28 cents at $93.95 per hundredweight. August hog contract down 58 cents at $96.65. Live cattle for August up $1.05 at $247.05. And October cattle up $1.13 at $240.88 per hundredweight.
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9: A group of producers and local officials is pressing the province for long-term action on flooding in the Sturgeon Creek watershed, saying recent high water events have caused widespread damage and can no longer be treated as isolated disasters. Farmers Brian and Rob Boonstra held a press conference at their farm last week with MLA Trevor King. Here's Brian at the podium.
10: Farmers spend money. You put an extra $100 million into the pockets of the farmers from a crop that didn't drown out. We're saving taxpayer money from crop insurance claims. Farmers are spending that money and staying here in Manitoba. Every farmer invests millions of dollars into land and buildings and equipment. And we would really like to see the province make a big investment into improving this drainage system. Specifically, we're talking about the Sturgeon Creek watershed to get this water into the Assiniboine faster. On this certain situation, you see now it's affecting communities. The town of Warren, lots of flooding. The town of Grosse Isle, lots of flooding. All of that water ends up in the Sturgeon Creek watershed.
9: For Golden West, I'm Corey Canute.
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1: Looking at a mainly cloudy day today. 60% chance of showers with risk of a thunderstorm. Some light winds working our way up to a high of 20 degrees. Tonight, partly cloudy. 40% chance of showers this evening with risk of a thunderstorm. Low of 12. Thursday, a mix of sun and cloud. 30% chance of showers with risk of a thunderstorm. High of 25. Humidex 28. Friday, cloudy. High of 25. Currently in Pilot Mound and Altona, it is 17 degrees, 18 degrees in Carmen, and in Morton Winkler, it is 19 degrees. Winds are coming in from the north at 23 kilometers per hour, gusting to 34, with a relative humidity of 84%. Your real-time radar and local weather from CDK Electric are waiting for you on the Pembina Valley online app.
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5: On today's Prairie Ag Wire, farmers and municipal leaders across West Central Manitoba are calling for major changes to how the province manages flooding in the Sturgeon Creek watershed, saying repeated high water events are no longer sustainable for communities or agriculture. The message was delivered at a news conference held at Bootstra Farms near Warren last week, where producers described widespread crop losses, overwhelmed drainage systems, and mounting economic pressure on the region. Communities across Woodlands, Rockwood, Stony Mountain, Warren, Gros Isle, and other parts of the Assiniboine River Basin are among those dealing with ongoing flood impacts. The group says the focus now must shift from emergency response to long-term infrastructure solutions to reduce future flooding impacts across the region. Here's Brian and Rob Boonstra speaking at last week's press conference.
6: But the point that I would want to drive home the most would be for the province of Manitoba, this rain event has maybe cost the province $200 million from lost revenue from all of these crops that have been flooded out. And I'm talking specifically about the Sturgeon Creek watershed, which spans from the northwest up into the arm of Woodlands, right into Winnipeg, crossing Ness Avenue, Portage Avenue, and into the Assiniboine. And when you take these $200 million losses that is costing the province of Manitoba, and we're getting them every 5-6 years, 2010, 2005, 2022, I think the spring here we had a big problem.
7: 2011.
6: It's costing the province a lot of money. And we can't fix it 100%. But if we could fix it 40% or 50%, what is the return on that investment? It's a huge number. And you know, farmers spend money. You put an extra $100 million into the pockets of the farmers from a crop that didn't drown out. You're saving taxpayer money from crop insurance claims. Farmers are spending that money. It's staying here in Manitoba. Every farmer invests millions of dollars into land and buildings and equipment. And we would really like to see the province make a big investment into improving this drainage system. Specifically, we're talking about the Sturgeon Creek watershed, to get this water into the Assiniboine faster. On this certain situation, you see now it's affecting communities. The town of Warren, lots of flooding. The town of Gros Isle, lots of flooding. All of that water ends up in the Sturgeon Creek watershed. And so now it's not just farmland. Something needs to be done to figure out a way to move this water faster. And I really appreciate Trevor coming here today and getting everybody together and seeing if we can come up with a solution.
7: I would like to say too, like, we're not wanting to point fingers at anybody. We want this all to stay as civil as possible and try and work with the government. And hopefully the government will work with us. It's devastating. I really don't know what else anybody can say other than the fact that it's devastating and it's happening too often. And once in 5 years, we just can't keep sustaining our operations the way they are.

0: So we're hoping that the government will step in and maybe try and help us. We're not asking for money. Nobody's sitting here wanting big handouts. That's not it. But we want future infrastructure. And other than that, thanks, Trevor, for organizing this.
1: The group says unless meaningful investment is made in long-term drainage and water management infrastructure, flooding will continue to disrupt farms, damage communities, and strain Manitoba's rural economy year after year. For Golden West, I'm Corey Canute.
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1: Looking at a mainly cloudy day today. 60% chance of showers with risk of a thunderstorm. Some light winds working our way up to a high of 20 degrees. Tonight, partly cloudy. 40% chance of showers this evening with risk of a thunderstorm. Low of 12. Thursday, a mix of sun and cloud. 30% chance of showers with risk of a thunderstorm. High of 25. Humidex 28. Friday, cloudy. High of 25. Currently in Pilot Mound and Deltona, it is 17 degrees, 18 degrees in Carmen, and in Morton Winkler, it is 19 degrees. Winds are coming in from the north at 23 kilometers per hour, gusting to 34, with a relative humidity of 84%. Your real-time radar and local weather from CDK Electric are waiting for you on the Pembina Valley online app.
7: In Manitoba, we look out for each other. 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
8: Longtime coach and educator Rick Scott has taken a role within the Morton Collegiate track and field coaching team, and along with Al Wirth, he couldn't be prouder of how the athletes did at their recent provincials, and the growth with track and field across the Pembina Valley is something that Scott really is proud to see.
9: It's really awesome, and one of the unique things about track and field is I think there's almost something for every student athlete. You know, you have maybe your sprinter, someone that's really fast, or middle distance that has some speed but lots of determination, or some are very good at the long distance, the stamina. And then you can have some big, strong students that can really throw a shot or javelin or discus with quick feet. And then you have some jumpers that just can really leap. And so you got a long triple or high jump. So there's a lot of students that can find an event or discipline that they enjoy, and that's exciting and cool to see.
8: More with Rick Scott available on PeminaValleyOnline.com. At the 2026 World Cup, Canada will battle Switzerland. In the Manitoba Junior Baseball League, Pembina Valley hosts Altona. In the Border Baseball League, Cartwright's at Clearwater. And in Major League Baseball, the Blue Jays will once again entertain Houston. I'm Dave Anthony.
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11: Minutonis, Stonewall, Petersfield, Dugald, Ely, and so many more places in Manitoba. Oh, Mother Nature, why? I'm Wendy McDonald, production agronomist for Western Manitoba with Manitoba Pulse and Soybean Growers. Such heavy rains, and now the standing water. Can our pulse and soybean crops survive? In waterlogged conditions, faba beans can handle it better than soybeans, and generally soybeans tolerate 48 hours underwater quite well, and even 4 to 6 days in waterlogged soils under certain conditions. Soybeans are resilient

but they do have limits. Soybeans fare much better in saturated soils than edible beans do, and especially better than peas. And the cooler the temperatures, the longer the plants can survive underwater. And once the water isn't standing anymore, it matters if the soil stays completely saturated or if the water is able to drain. And it's so important to evaluate your stand after the water recedes. Count plants. Split the stems at the tip and examine the growing point. Firm, healthy, and white, the plants will recover. Soft and brown, they'll probably die. Receding water leaves behind a beach, and plants will struggle

0: to grow through that beach. Did you know that the silt coating the plant after short-term flooding can cause even more injury and plant death than the water itself? Nice, white, and firm. That's what we would love to see when digging up roots. Otherwise, that could be a symptom of developing root rot diseases. Squish open some nodules. White inside? They're immature, but they are developing. Red or pink? They're working. Brown and mushy? They're dead. At the stage our crops are in now, the longer the waterlogging stress, the more likely we'll have reduced plant populations and that the surviving plants will end up being shorter, with fewer branches, and will have less pods per plant. There's no magic bullet when it comes to spraying waterlogged crops to make them good as new. Just know your plant population that you're left with and keep the field clean of weeds. But spraying plants and weeds that are water stressed, that doesn't work so well either. And compaction sucks. Really watch the crop stage with herbicide applications so we don't hurt the crops even more. Talk to your crop insurance agent before the end of June. There's a program that could also assist you if you have forward contracts. Mother Nature, it's Wendy from MPSG. Yes, yes, you are the boss, but could you please give it a rest? Let us evaluate how many plants will survive, and we can determine which next steps will be best.
1: That was Wendy McDonald. You can learn more about these topics and more in this week's Bean Report at ManitobaPulse.ca.
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3: Well, if you're looking for something to do this weekend, there's a big event for anyone interested in farming or gardening, the Manitoba Ag Farm and Garden Show. 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
6: Taking a look at your markets, starting with canola at ICE Futures Canada, the July contract is down $2.10 at $735.60 per ton. The November contract is down $2.20 at $746.60. At the Minneapolis Grain Exchange, hard red spring wheat for July down 3 cents at $5.85 per bushel. September wheat is up a cent at $6.18. At the Chicago Board of Trade, corn for July down 2 cents at $4.07 per bushel. September corn down 2 cents at $4.16. July soybeans down 7 cents at $11.10 per bushel. August soybeans down 6 cents at $11.18. Oats for July down 16 cents at $2.18. $3.86 per bushel. September oats down 2 cents at $3.21. On the livestock markets at the CME, lean hogs for July down 28 cents at $93.95 per hundredweight. August hog contract down 58 cents at $96.65. Live cattle for August up $1.05 at $247.05. And October cattle up $1.13 at $240.88.

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3: A group of producers and local officials is pressing the province for long-term action on flooding in the Sturgeon Creek watershed, saying recent high water events have caused widespread damage and can no longer be treated as isolated disasters. Farmers Brian and Rob Boonstra held a press conference at their farm last week with MLA Trevor King. Here's Brian at the podium.
4: Farmers spend money. 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You're saving taxpayer money for crop insurance claims. 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Every farmer invests millions of dollars into land, and buildings, and equipment. And we would really like to see the province make a big investment into improving this drainage system. Specifically, we're talking about the Sturgeon Creek watershed to get this water into the Assiniboine faster. On this certain situation, you see now it's affecting communities. The town of Warren, lots of flooding. The town of Grass Isle, lots of flooding. All of that water ends up in the Sturgeon Creek watershed.
3: For Golden West, I'm Corey Canute.
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0: Hi, I'm Marilyn from Stephen Streetwear. 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
5: Grain and livestock futures are mixed today. November canola settled at $745.60 per ton, down $3.20. In wheat markets, September Minneapolis spring wheat slipped 1 cent to close at $6.16 per bushel. September hard red winter wheat gained $1.25 to finish at $626.50, while September Chicago wheat added 75 cents to close at $597.75. December corn ended the session down $2.25 at $435. November soybeans also moved lower, falling $5.50 to settle at $1,136.25. In livestock trade, August live cattle gained 60 cents to close at $246.60. August feeder cattle posted the strongest advance of the day, climbing $5.03 to $373.18. Meanwhile, August lean hogs finished lower, down 57 cents at $96.65. For Golden West, I'm Natasha Wiebe.
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6: Good afternoon. Zach Drieger spending some of my Wednesday with you. Already started my day on the morning show and then came back for the afternoon. I'm here till 5 o'clock. And earlier today on the morning show, we were celebrating past Made in Manitoba guest Jake Fretz, who was nominated for the Western Canadian Music Award Spiritual Artist of the Year. We're going to hear more from Jake in about 20 minutes. But first, it's the news team's time to shine. 2 o'clock.
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7: Access your news anytime by downloading the Pembina Valley online app. I'm Candace Dirksen with your local news update. The city of Winkler is asking residents to help shape the future of local recreation facilities and programs. The city is currently developing a Parks and Recreation Master Plan and is seeking feedback through an online survey available at playwinkler.ca. Along with additional public engagement opportunities planned for later this summer. Mayor Henry Siemens says community input will be key to the process.
8: This is a critical piece for us as a community because we're working on creating a Parks and Recreation Master Plan, and we need to hear from the community what their priorities are and what their thoughts are in order for us to do it well.
7: Again, the survey can be found on playwinkler.ca. Siemens made the comments from the mayor's chair, which you can listen to now at Pembina Valley Online and Pembina Valley Online app. Support continues to surround 6-year-old Winkler boy Oliver Montgomery as he undergoes treatment for high-risk neuroblastoma, a rare form of cancer. Oliver, who is on the autism spectrum, is now about halfway through an 18-month treatment plan that's included chemo and a stem cell transplant, with another transplant expected in the coming weeks. His mom, Emma, says despite everything, Oliver continues to impress.
9: He's getting a lot better. But his autism, it's always very, very, very scary for him. Mm-hmm. And but the hospital's great. They bring in like all these sensory things for him to kind of calm him down, give him a private room, to turn the lights down.
7: Emma says support from friends, employers, charities, and the community has helped carry the family through the journey. And she says Oliver's upbeat personality continues to shine through. Megan Gross and Nathan Frabe are closing out their school life at Carmen Collegiate, and both will be valedictorians as that part of their lives concludes. Both shared the part that the town itself has played in their lives so far.
10: Oh, it's just the people, and I mean, going into our local co-op and just running in while you're doing a grocery run and just running into 10, 15 people that you know and shooting the breeze with them there for a little bit. I mean,

0: it's, I'm so proud to come from a small town. And
1: I would have to say probably, yeah, like the small town feel. Like at the Carmen Country Fair, getting to know all the different people there that are making it like operate.
2: Make it happen.
1: Yes, yeah, and just seeing it evolve.
3: And the Manitou Opera House will welcome magician, mentalist, and escape artist Mindbender for a July 10th performance. Events coordinator Lindy Sharp said the Toronto-based performer will bring a mix of magic, illusions, comedy, mind reading, and escape acts to the stage. The show will also feature Ken Margot, a magician who mentored Mindbender during his time on Canada's Got Talent.
4: I just am always looking for something to appeal to all different demographics and different audiences, right?
3: Tickets for the performance, which is suitable for all ages, are available on the Manitou Opera House website. 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And now on the Golden West Radio Money Scope, the TSX is down 245 points, the Dow up 4, the NASDAQ down 35 points. The dollar down 12/100ths, trading at 70.3 cents U.S.
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3: Mainly cloudy skies today with a 60% chance of showers, the risk of a thunderstorm, and a high of 20 degrees. Tonight, partly cloudy, small chance of showers with a risk of a thunderstorm and a low of 12. Thursday, a mix of sun and cloud, chance of showers in the afternoon with a risk of a thunderstorm and a high of 25. Cloudy skies for Friday with a high of 25 degrees and showers resuming on Saturday with a high of 27. Currently across the region, it's 17 degrees, a slight wind out of the north-northeast, and relative humidity at 85%. 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

0: Jake Fretz and the Pack Worship Collective with the song Moving on this Wednesday afternoon. I'm Zach Drieger, and Jake Fretz, a past Made in Manitoba guest, he actually joined us just a couple of months ago. April 18th, he was on our Made in Manitoba program. He is a GMA Canada multi-award winning artist, songwriter, and worship leader at the Prairie Alliance Church in Portage La Prairie. And recently, Jake was nominated for another award, the Western Canadian Music Award Spiritual Artist of the Year. And Angela Peacock from our sister station CHVN caught up with Jake to get his immediate reaction.
1: Oh, naturally, I was really excited to be able to get nominated as Spiritual Artist of the Year, especially because music and creativity is such a spiritual act. So for us to be able to represent Jesus in this way, in that category, I'm just really excited and really honored and grateful. On a personal level, you know, we know that to create things is one of the ways that we just get to act out our being made in God's image and his likeness. We learn right at the very beginning of the Bible, God creates. So every time we create, we're doing this holy action and putting this into practice. So to be recognized for that, that's a real honor personally. And then to also be going alongside other great artists and being compared in that way and being held on the same pedestal, metaphorically, if you will, that's just a real honor and a gift as well. Professionally, it's always great to be recognized. It's always great to have the art recognized, especially in this case, on a in all of Western Canada.
2: Yeah, and maybe, yeah, touch on that too. Like, how do you feel that the Christian music scene has really grown in Western Canada and just evolved in recent years?
1: So, if my stats are correct, from what I understand, Christian music has grown to be one of the top five growing genres in the world, which means that there is a growing audience for the art that we make and for the songs that we're creating, which is really exciting because that's just a growing opportunity for us to share about Jesus and to be able to share God's love with other people.
0: Past Made in Manitoba guest Jake Fretz talking about his Western Canadian Music Award nomination for Spiritual Artist of the Year, and we'll pick up the conversation with Jake in about 20 minutes.
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2: Mainly cloudy skies today with a 60% chance of showers, the risk of a thunderstorm, and a high of 20 degrees. Tonight, partly cloudy, small chance of showers with a risk of a thunderstorm and a low of 12. Thursday, a mix of sun and cloud, chance of showers in the afternoon with a risk of a thunderstorm and a high of 25. Cloudy skies for Friday with a high of 25 degrees and showers resuming on Saturday with a high of 27. Currently across the region, it's 17 degrees, a slight wind out of the north-northeast and relative humidity at 85%. Take us anywhere with you and stream us on the Pembina Valley Online app and stay up to date with the CDK Electric weather forecast.

0: I will be there. 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I'm Zach Drieger, and we're into week four of Show Us Your Summer at PeminaValleyOnline.com. 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

0: come what may, Charlene Olsen on a Wednesday afternoon, 24th of June. I'm Zach Drieger, and about 20 minutes ago, we started the conversation with past Made in Manitoba guest Jake Fretz, who has been nominated for the Western Canadian Music Award Spiritual Artist of the Year. Angela Peacock caught up with Jake following the nomination. Angela, from our sister station, CHVN.
1: So for us to be able to be recognized within this spiritual artist category means that we get to talk about Jesus. And after all, we're heart, soul, mind, and strength. We're spiritual beings. So it makes entirely good sense for us to be there and to be present in that way.
2: So let's say that somebody is going to be looking up your music for the first time. If they're maybe not even a believer, but they're just like, hey, let's like check this guy out, see what he's about. What do you hope that they kind of like walk away with after they have heard your music, hear that message of hope about Jesus?
1: Well, my hope is that they'll actually feel God's presence more than the ideas about God. I want them to interact with who he is, and I want them to interact with theology. But most of all, I hope that they get to experience God's presence through his spirit every time that we listen or we share these songs and every time they get to hear the lyrics. And I hope the music inspires them. I hope it inspires them to create, and I hope it inspires them to be the person that God made them to be.
2: And during this season of your life, like, what has God been teaching you through like life and ministry, music as a whole?
1: He's been teaching me that the work that you do behind the scenes is far more important than the recognition you get on the stage or in awards or in nominations. That the good work is the work that nobody gets to see. It's the time that you spend with him. It's the time you spend with your Bible. It's the time you spend praying for yourself and for others and listening to what God's will is. That is where we need to put all of our effort, because everything else is really fruit that comes out of that soil that we're tilling.
0: Jake Fretz, nominated for a Western Canadian Music Award Spiritual Artist of the Year. And he joined us on Made in Manitoba just a couple of months ago, back on April 18th. And you can find his edition of the program over at podcastville.ca right now. And congratulations to Jake on the nomination and music from his brand new album, Run and Rest, which he describes as a culmination of songs that celebrate God's presence. That is what we featured on the program, and that is what will have propelled him into this nomination for Spiritual Artist of the Year. And the Western Canadian Music Awards taking place September 30th to October 4th in Victoria, BC. Good luck, Jake.
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6: Mainly cloudy skies today with a 60% chance of showers, the risk of a thunderstorm, and a high of 20 degrees. Tonight, partly

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1: As we welcome the change of pace that summer brings, some of us have plans to travel to areas of higher altitude, camping in the mountains perhaps. Hi, I'm Pam Smith with a tip for living well. Altitudes of 3,000 feet and above may require some adjustment. The higher the sea level, the more stress in our system as the air becomes thinner. People who live at high altitude actually have more red blood cells to compensate, so you may feel a little tired the first day or two. Take it easy. No jogging. As well, drinking extra water and eating smaller meals helps with the change the body is facing. Some people may have a mild headache or feel queasy, but usually a few hours of sleep takes care of that. The wonder of a mountain sunrise or a hidden lake is a sure reward.
2: For more of Pam's tips for living well and recipes for delicious wellness, visit her website at pamsmith.com.
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0: Good afternoon. It's a midweek Wednesday, June 24th. My name is Zach Drieger, and we have arrived at my favorite portion of our day together. It's a beautiful hour of uplifting and inspirational music. We do it every weekday afternoon between 3 and 4. Today is no exception, and we are diving in just on the heels of the news and weather.
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2: Get the news you need when you need it by downloading the Pembina Valley Online app. I'm Candace Dirksen, and here's what's making local news this hour. After years of lobbying by Altona Town Council, the province has agreed to rehabilitate Center Avenue, spanning the entire length of the community. Mayor Harv Schrader says the funding has been secured for the mill and fill work planned between Highway 30 and 5th Street Northwest. Also, the province is prepared to work with the town's engineering consultant on survey and design that will include the addition of curbing and gutters.
3: The design will be that they will take care of the road, the shoulder, and we would then take care of the curb and gutter. We'll see what the costs are after the consultants give us an update.
2: The goal is to issue a request for tenders next January, with construction to follow later next year. Schrader says he's very excited for this project, noting it's been a long time coming. A grant from the Winkler Community Foundation is helping the RCU Aquatic Center expand accessibility options for swimmers. The center replaced an aging aquatic wheelchair with an updated chlorine-safe model and added a walker to help people entering the pool through its beach entry. Recreation programmer Meg Diaz said the equipment can benefit people with mobility challenges, those recovering from surgery, or anyone who needs extra support in the water.
4: We applied for the grant for an aquatic wheelchair. So up until now, we've had kind of a wheelchair.

0: water that still had some metal pieces, which you can guess in chlorinated water isn't ideal. It was starting to show its age, and we had really wanted to purchase an aquatic wheelchair that is specifically for pool settings. And so we went out and applied for this grant, and we received the $3,000.
1: Dias is thankful to the Winkler Community Foundation for the grant, which she says will help people enjoy the pool for both therapy and recreation. And a Toronto-based performer who was on Canada's Got Talent is bringing his unique blend of magic, mentalism, and escape artistry to the Manitou Opera House next month. Events coordinator Lindy Sharp said the performance will include the artist's signature escape from a body bag and a straitjacket.
2: We have something called The Experience. The artist is Mindbender. He's the top magician out of Toronto, Canada, and he is coming to Manitou on July the 10th. That's a Friday night.
1: Tickets are available on the Manitou Opera House website. 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
1: A special weather statement has been issued for the region as Environment Canada once again says conditions will be favorable for the development of funnel clouds today. Mainly cloudy skies with a 60% chance of showers, the risk of a thunderstorm, and a high of 20 degrees, a UV index of 6 or high. Tonight, partly cloudy, small chance of showers this evening, the risk of a thunderstorm and a low of 12. A mix of sun and cloud Thursday, chance of showers in the afternoon, the risk of a thunderstorm and a high of 25. Cloudy skies for Friday, a high of 25 degrees. Currently across the region, it's 17 degrees, a slight wind out of the north and relative humidity at 84%. Stay one step ahead of the weather with the CDK Electric Forecast on the Pembina Valley Online app.
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Just As I Am from The Weebs. Before that, Jaden Lavick and Tis So Sweet to Trust in Jesus, bringing us into our 3 o'clock inspirational music hour, the musical portion that is. We are through the news and weather, and now the music is taking center stage all the way till 4 o'clock. But before we get back to the music, I gotta share the verse of the day. I just wrapped up the book of Romans again yesterday, and that's where this verse is found. Romans 8 verse 18, the verse of the day for June 24th. I consider that our present sufferings are not worth comparing with the glory that will be revealed in us. One more time. I consider that our present sufferings are not worth comparing with the glory that will be revealed in us. That is a fantastic one. I love the whole book of Romans. Half the book is highlighted in my Bible. There are so many good ones, and that is another one. Don't compare your present sufferings with the glory that will be revealed, because it is so much greater. And isn't that good news? Oasis Corral in the queue with How Great Thou Art.

A Living Prayer from Alison Krauss in our 3 o'clock Inspirational Music Hour. June 24th today, my name is Zach Drieger, and I hope you are enjoying the inspirational music. It's been a great day so far. I started my day with you on the morning show, now back for the afternoon, and we're currently in my favorite part of our day together, the 3 o'clock Inspirational Music Hour, and we still have half an hour to go. We'll get back to it with the Tom Fetke Corral.

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2: A special weather statement has been issued for the region as Environment Canada once again says conditions will be favorable for the development of funnel clouds today. Mainly cloudy skies with a 60% chance of showers, the risk of a thunderstorm, and a high of 20 degrees, a UV index of 6 or high. Tonight, partly cloudy, small chance of showers this evening, the risk of a thunderstorm and a low of 12. A mix of sun and cloud Thursday, chance of showers in the afternoon, the risk of a thunderstorm and a high of 25. Cloudy skies for Friday, a high of 25 degrees. Currently across the region, it's 17 degrees, a slight wind out of the north, and relative humidity at 84%. Stay one step ahead of the weather with the CDK Electric Forecast on the Pembina Valley Online app.
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0: Sweet Heaven Forever in our 3 o'clock inspirational music hour. My name is Zach Drieger, and I hope you are enjoying the uplifting music so far. It's been pretty good up until this point, and we're going to keep it rolling all the way till 4 o'clock. We'll get back to it with Maureen Haworth, the Mylon Hayes family, and the Blue Collar Harmony Boys following Pastor Herb Unroe in this moment of meditation.
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2: Hello, I'm Herb Unroe from the Steinbeck Sommerfeld Mennonite Church. A moment of meditation from the Upper Room Devotional Guide. The Bible reading today is from 2 Corinthians 4, verse 18. While we look not at the things which are seen, but at the things which are not seen. For the things which are seen are temporal, but the things which are not seen are eternal. The thought for the day: when we reverse our backwards thinking, we learn to cherish eternal possessions.

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1: A young man stood up to question Donald Barnhouse during an open forum at his church. Hello, I'm Chuck Swindoll. 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Dr. Barnhouse looked at him up there in the balcony, blinked a time or two, and just gave a one-word answer. God. The young man responded quickly, Oh, okay, now I understand, and he sat down. Barnhouse responded, No, you don't, son. Nobody understands. And he is so right. We catch glimpses, we have moments, but we haven't even begun to understand or fathom God.
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4: Good afternoon. My name is Zach Drieger. It's Wednesday, June 24th. I am hanging out with you all day today. I have been anyways. Started the morning show 6 to 9:30 and now been back for the afternoon since 1 o'clock, and we are in the last hour of our day together, and we're going to get it started with another visit from the news team. It's 4 o'clock.
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6: Access your news anytime by downloading the Pembina Valley Online app. I'm Candace Dirksen with your local news update. Summer construction projects are moving ahead across Winkler, with road patching work already well underway. The city says repairs are progressing quickly this year and expects the patching program to wrap up in early July. Additional renewal projects are planned for portions of Southview Drive, Mountain Avenue, and Roblin Boulevard, along with pathway and sidewalk improvements. Mayor Henry Siemens says crews are making good progress.
7: Road patching is happening very quickly. It's going extremely well. In fact, we anticipate that it'll wrap up in early July, which is really kind of nice. Last year, it was a little bit drawn out. There's lots of work happening, but it's been happening quite quickly. We also have a couple of renewals on portions of Southview Drive, Mountain Avenue, and Roblin Boulevard that'll start very shortly.
8: Okay.
7: So we're looking forward to that as well.
6: Siemens made the comments for the mayor's chair, which you can listen to now on Pembina Valley Online and your Pembina Valley Online app. The Back 40 Music Festival is about more than just the music. Organizers say live events create opportunities for people from all walks of life to come together and share a common experience. Board member Shane Falk says that feeling of community is one of the main reasons he loves live music. He spoke about the unique connection that happens when people gather around a stage.
9: Once you're there, everyone's kind of equal. Like, it doesn't matter who you are outside of that concert. You know, you're standing shoulder to shoulder with someone, and you're just both taking in the music. You might be getting something different from it, but it's kind of that connection you can feel with people.
6: Musician and board member Joey McNair agrees, saying that same energy can be felt from the stage. This year's festival features a mix of local and Manitoba artists performing over two evenings. The event takes place at the Suncatch Plaza in downtown Morden and is free to attend. And Megan Gross and Nathan Frabe are closing out their school life at Carmen Collegiate, and both will be valedictorians as that part of their lives concludes. Both shared favorite memories of their time in school.
10: I would have to say actually this past year, just ending the year and kind of getting to

0: 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And
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2: A special weather statement remains in effect for the region as Environment Canada says conditions are again favorable for the development of funnel clouds. Partly cloudy skies tonight with a 40% chance of showers, the risk of a thunderstorm, and a low of 12. A mix of sun and cloud Thursday, small chance of showers in the afternoon with a risk of a thunderstorm and a high of 25. Clear skies Thursday night and a low of 13. Friday, cloudy with a high of 25. Showers resuming Saturday, a high of 27. Showers continuing on Sunday with a high of 21 degrees. Manitoba skies change quickly. Track conditions with a radar map on the CDK Electric weather page on the Pembina Valley Online app.
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0: Made a Manitoba alum, Haley Jean Penner, in the song Special here on CFAM or Radio 950. I'm Zach Drieger. And a special addition to the Manitoba Sunflower Festival over the past couple of years has been the Altona Rhineland Emergency Services Fire Truck Pull. Richard Beige is the chaplain for ARIS and stopped by to share all the details with me.
1: Yeah, this is one of those events. This is now, I believe, the fifth or sixth year that we've done it. And every year it gathers a crowd, and it's fun to watch. Basically, imagine a team of six competing against other teams to pull a fire truck as fast as possible. So how this is going to work, we're going to have our large pumper truck there. We're going to have a tow rope to it. We're going to allow teams three tries.
0: Okay.
1: To pull the truck as fast as they can. It's all going to be timed. The team with the single fastest pull, they will be declared our champions.
0: Okay, so it's not a tournament bracket this year?
1: No.
0: It's just pure fastest time?
1: Pure fastest time.
0: Okay, because that's different from years past, right?
1: Yeah, last year was the first year where we did it just the fastest time. Okay. The feedback that we got from the teams that participated thought, yeah, this format seems to work really well. It was teams competing against other teams, but then also teams competing against themselves.
0: Yeah.
1: Right? They would get three tries. And so, hey, yeah, we really didn't, you know, single elimination tournament, you have one bad pull, you're out. No, here you still got two more tries. Figure out what you did wrong last time and go at it again and beat your previous time.
0: They're looking for teams of six, and that could be absolutely anybody, whether you want to put together a business team, your Bible study group, your fantasy football league, your cousins, your uncles, aunts, whoever you want to help you out pull this fire truck. Any team of six can register, and you can find all the details on how to do that by checking out the community page through your Pembina Valley online app. There, just look for the article, Ready, Set, Pull, Fire Truck Challenge Returns to Sunflower Festival. You can find all the registration details and my full conversation with Richard Beige.
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0: Timeless from Taylor Swift on a Wednesday afternoon. It is the 24th of June. I'm Zach Drieger, and time is the one thing that is absolutely undefeated. It keeps on ticking no matter what. And we are going to see who's all celebrating another lap around the sun, another 365 days of time with our birthday book coming up in just a few minutes. But first, a look at your midweek weather details is on the way.
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1: A special weather statement remains in effect for the region as Environment Canada says conditions are again favorable for the development of funnel clouds. Partly cloudy skies tonight with a 40% chance of showers, the risk of a thunderstorm, and a low of 12. A mix of sun and cloud Thursday, small chance of showers in the afternoon with a risk of a thunderstorm and a high of 25. Clear skies Thursday night and a low of 13. Friday cloudy with a high of 25. Showers resuming Saturday, a high of 27. Showers continuing on Sunday with a high of 21 degrees. Manitoba skies change quickly. Track conditions with a radar map on the CDK Electric weather page on the Pembina Valley online app.
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3: Cracking open the birthday book on a Wednesday afternoon, and we are going to start things off for June 24th in the Boys of Vane Lions Club calendar with birthday wishes going out to Zachary Kleisub, Elsie Adams, Cheryl Tripp, Lorette Green, and Lindsay Rowan today. 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

0: Love grows where my rosemary goes. 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I'm Zach Drieger, and tomorrow on the CFAM Morning Show, we're going to feature Raven Nickel, who is the coordinator for the Altona Farmers Market, which returns this Saturday morning at the Big White Tent on Main Street. The Morning Farmers Market returns tomorrow, and then every Thursday, 4 p.m. to 6 p.m. at 8th Street in Morden. And there are plenty of farmers markets that have already kicked off or are kicking off shortly, like the Carmen Farmers Market, started back on June 12th. Morden is coming up tomorrow as well, like I said, June 25th. The Steinbach and District Farmers Market started on June 18th, Verdon June 4th, Winkler June 30th, so they are starting on Tuesday next week. And you can get the full list of outdoor farmers markets opening in June right across the southern half of the province by checking out Direct Farm Manitoba. 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
11: A special weather statement remains in effect for the region as Environment Canada says conditions are again favorable for the development of funnel clouds. Partly cloudy skies tonight with a 40% chance of showers, the risk of a thunderstorm, and a low of 12. A mix of sun and cloud Thursday, small chance of showers in the afternoon with a risk of a thunderstorm and a high of 25. Clear skies Thursday night and a low of 13. Friday cloudy with a high of 25. Showers resuming Saturday, a high of 27. Showers continuing on Sunday with a high of 21 degrees. Manitoba skies change quickly. Track conditions with a radar map on the CDK Electric weather page on the Pembina Valley Online app.
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12: All right, folks, we are nearing the end of our day together, and it's been another full one, starting my day with you on the morning show and then coming back for the afternoon. Lots of hours together, and we are nearly at the end. As always, we are going to wrap up our day with a 15-minute block of country gospel music, and today it's One Heart at the top of the queue, Living in His Blessings.

Take us away, Jeff Arendale, wrapping up our Wednesday afternoon together. My name is Zach Drieger. I hope you have a beautiful rest of your Wednesday, whatever your evening is looking like. And I'll be back to hang out on the morning show a couple more times this week. I'm filling in all week for Chris Sumner. So tomorrow I will make my return at 6 a.m. to get our Thursday started on a beautiful note together. And then just today I'll be back for the afternoon from 1 to 5. That is the Thursday blueprint, but as far as our Wednesday together, that is all I got for you. Have a beautiful rest of your day. God bless. We'll catch you later.

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1: I'm Candace Dirksen with your local news, streaming now through the Pembina Valley Online app. After years of lobbying, the town of Altona says long-awaited work on Centre Avenue will move forward. Council has spent years advocating for the renewal of the roadway, including meetings with the province through AMM and directly with the Transportation Minister. Here's Mayor Harv Schrader.
2: I'm happy to say that on June 2nd, the CAO and Public Works Manager met with representatives of MTI to discuss the planning for the rehabilitation project planned for 2027. The funding is secured for the mill and fill of Centre Avenue between Highway 30 and 5th Street Northwest.
1: Schrader says Manitoba Transportation and Infrastructure will be responsible for the road and shoulder, while the town would pay for the curb and gutter portion. The RCU Aquatic Center in Winkler used a $3,000 grant from the Winkler Community Foundation to purchase a new aquatic wheelchair designed for pool use. Remaining grant funds also allow the center to add an aquatic walker to help people safely access the water. The city's recreation programmer, Meg Diaz, said the new equipment will help remove barriers and make the facility more welcoming and inclusive.
3: We were also able to purchase a walker, which will help people with the beach entry that potentially don't necessarily need a wheelchair, but could use some assistance in getting into the pool.
1: Diaz said the funding freed up other accessibility dollars for floating mobility aids that support participants of different abilities in the pool. And the Back 40 Music Festival returns to Morden this weekend with a big change that organizers hope will bring even more people to the event. For the first time in its history, the festival is completely free to attend. Board member Shane Falk says the move to downtown Morden and the Suncatch Plaza helped make that possible. It says the goal is to make live music accessible to as many people as possible.
4: We just thought we had a pretty nice setup there, go with more of a street festival feel, and just be able to cut some costs with infrastructure, tents, and whatnot, that we could take that money and put it into having free admission. So it's going to be free admission all weekend, you know, for families and for anyone lower income. Thought it would just open that up a bit more to them.
1: The festival runs Friday and Saturday in downtown Morden. Organizers say people can drop in for a single performance or stay for the entire evening without having to buy a ticket. Falk says they hope the free format encourages more residents to experience live music and discover new artists. Get the news of the day conveniently delivered to your email inbox. 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
2: A special weather statement remains in effect for the region as Environment Canada says conditions are again favorable for the development of funnel clouds. Partly cloudy skies tonight with a 40% chance of showers, the risk of a thunderstorm, and a low of 12. A mix of sun and cloud Thursday, small chance of showers in the afternoon with a risk of a thunderstorm and a high of 25. Clear skies Thursday night and a low of 13. Friday cloudy with a high of 25. Showers resuming Saturday, a high of 27. Showers continuing on Sunday with a high of 21 degrees. Manitoba skies change quickly. Track conditions with a radar map on the CDK Electric weather page on the Pembina Valley online app.
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7: A group of producers and local officials is pressing the province for long-term action on flooding in the Sturgeon Creek watershed, saying recent high water events have caused widespread damage and can no longer be treated as isolated disasters. Farmers Brian and Rob Boonstra held a press conference at their farm last week with MLA Trevor King. Here's Brian at the podium.
8: Farmers spend money. You put an extra $100 million into the pockets of the farmers from a crop that didn't drown out. Saving taxpayer money for crop insurance claims. Farmers are spending that money and staying here in Manitoba. Every farmer invests millions of dollars into land and buildings and equipment. And we would really like to see the province make a big investment into improving this drainage system. Specifically, we're talking about the Sturgeon Creek watershed to get this water into the Assiniboine faster. On this certain situation, you see now it's affecting communities. The town of Warren, lots of flooding. The town of Grosse Isle, lots of flooding. All of that water ends up in the Sturgeon Creek watershed.
7: For Golden West, I'm Corey Canute.
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2: A special weather statement remains in effect for the region as Environment Canada says conditions are again favorable for the development of funnel clouds. Partly cloudy skies tonight with a 40% chance of showers, the risk of a thunderstorm, and a low of 12. A mix of sun and cloud Thursday, small chance of showers in the afternoon with a risk of a thunderstorm and a high of 25. Clear skies Thursday night and a low of 13. Friday cloudy with a high of 25. Showers resuming Saturday, a high of 27. Showers continuing on Sunday with a high of 21 degrees. Manitoba skies change quickly. Track conditions with a radar map on the CDK Electric weather page on the Pembina Valley Online app.
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18: Longtime coach and educator Rick Scott has taken a role within the Morton Collegiate track and field coaching team, and along with Al Wirth, he couldn't be prouder of how the athletes did at their recent provincials, and the growth with track and field across the Pembina Valley is something that Scott really is proud to see.
19: It's really awesome, and one of the unique things about track and field is I think there's almost something for every student athlete. You know, you have maybe your sprinter, someone that's really fast, or middle distance that has some speed but lots of determination, or some are very good at the long distance, the stamina. And then you can have some big, strong students that can really throw a shot or javelin or discus with quick feet. And then you have some jumpers that just can really leap. And so you got a long, triple, or high jump. So there's a lot of students that can find an event or discipline that they enjoy. And that's exciting and cool to see.
18: More with Rick Scott available on PeminaValleyOnline.com. At the 2026 World Cup, Canada will battle Switzerland. In the Manitoba Junior Baseball League, Pembina Valley hosts Altona. In the Border Baseball League, Cartwright's at Clearwater. And in Major League Baseball, the Blue Jays will once again entertain Houston. I'm Dave Anthony.
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18: I'm very excited to be joined on Sports Beat today with longtime coach from around Manitoba, now plying his trade with Morton Collegiate, retired phys ed teacher, Mr. Rick Scott. Rick, thanks so much for doing this today.
19: Thank you, Dave. My pleasure.
18: Really excited to talk about just what a fantastic year it was for track athletes at Morton Collegiate. Now that you've had a few days to kind of let provincials soak in, what can you say about working with this crop of athletes and how they did recently?
19: Yeah, it was a real pleasure, to be honest, to work with such a great group of young athletes and their kind of commitment and work ethic and tons of ability in the various events. I talked to Coach Al Wirth a little bit earlier in the year that I might like to help out. And they were always looking for some coaches. So I came out to the first practice and could really see the throwers were well organized, and then met some of the runners and jumpers and kind of went from there to try to help build the team and contribute in any way I could.

0: Rick, this is kind of a big question, but I'm really interested in your take. Just given your history of coaching athletics, how much have track athletes changed over the years? And what's it like coaching this particular brand of athlete that is, you know, bigger, stronger, faster than maybe they've ever been in the past?
1: Yeah, that's a great question. I mean, I started my teaching career up in Norway House and then moved to Glenboro and was involved with track and field, but that was 30 years ago. And then obviously coming back and getting involved here, there's always been good athletes, strong athletes, dynamic athletes that are hardworking and committed. It was really refreshing to see, for me, how hard they work and how open to coaching they were to get better. I'm no expert in track and field. I've had some experience, but to be able to reach out to some track and field mentors, but they were really open to take feedback with their jumping or their relays or their running form. And that's something that really stood out. And that's what made it so enjoyable for me is the athlete's work ethic, their commitment and ability to be coached.
0: Rick, what's it like to see, track and field so popular, not just in Morden, but across the Pembina Valley and really now growing across Manitoba? It's not just results. Kids are just saying yes because they want to get involved in something. How cool is it to see the sport really taking off around Manitoba and, Morden in particular?
1: Yeah, it's very cool. A good friend of mine, Rob Smith, does a tremendous job in W.C. Miller, and they've been very strong for a number of years with their cross-country and track program, and now to see more than the numbers and the interest, it's really awesome. And one of the unique things about track and field is I think there's almost something for every student-athlete. You have maybe your sprinter, someone that's really fast, or middle distance that has some speed but lots of determination, or some are very good at the long distance, the stamina. And then you can have some big, strong students that can really throw a shot or javelin or discus with quick feet. And then you have some jumpers that just can really leap. And so you got a long triple or high jump. So there's a lot of students that can find an event or discipline that they enjoy. And that's exciting and cool to see. And it's very attracting to what you can get. Such big numbers.
0: Absolutely. Rick Scott joining us on Sports Beat today. Rick, just what does it mean as the coach to see just the level of pride that these student athletes take in representing Morden Collegiate? And, what does it mean to you to see them just, exemplify not only athletically, but off their discipline, just the high level of respect that these kids have for the sport and each other and themselves?
1: I mean, that's what coaching's all about for me. And that's the exciting part, and the rewarding part is to see that enthusiasm and support of their teammates, their love of the sport. And we wanted to really try to create a culture of teamwork. Sometimes track and field can be considered more individual because you have individual events, but we truly tried to encourage about warming up as a team and then going to do their events, but then really supporting each other at the competitions. If kids were jumping or throwing or running, that the athletes that weren't participating were there cheering them on. And I really saw that with the Morden Thunder, and that was awesome to see that kind of support of each other and being a great teammate, which will serve them very well in life, being a great team player for sure.
0: All right, Rick, we'll wrap up with this. I know one of your close teammates, Al Wirth, the kids always have high things to say about him, just like you did, and he holds such a high level of respect. If we were to set up a couple of track and field events, though, in Morden and pit you versus Al, which events do you think you could beat Al Wirth in, and which ones would he beat you in?
1: Jeez, he'd probably beat me in a lot of events. I don't know. I might be able to take him in the 1500 meter run. So, but he's a throwing expert. So, like to think I could maybe throw the shot put and discus further. But I think you would take me out in those.
0: Rick, thank you so much for all the work that you've put in to make this provincial experience so great for Morden Collegiate athletes. And looking forward to more conversations in the future. Thank you so much for doing this today.
1: thank you, Dave, and thanks for your coverage of high school sports. It's awesome to see and the promotion of our young athletes.

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2: A special weather statement remains in effect for the region as Environment Canada says conditions are again favorable for the development of funnel clouds. Partly cloudy skies tonight with a 40% chance of showers, the risk of a thunderstorm, and a low of 12. A mix of sun and cloud Thursday, small chance of showers in the afternoon with a risk of a thunderstorm and a high of 25. Clear skies Thursday night and a low of 13. Friday cloudy with a high of 25. Showers resuming Saturday, a high of 27. Showers continuing on Sunday with a high of 21 degrees. Manitoba skies change quickly. Track conditions with a radar map on the CDK Electric weather page on the Pembina Valley online app.
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4: If he's not the Son of God, and if he is not God walking in human flesh, if he is not seated at the Father's right hand making intercession for us, then he was a liar. He was a counterfeit. He was a fraud. You can't have a good Jesus unless he's God. The resurrection, the Father's way of putting value and absolute certainty before the whole world. This is not just another religious leader. This is the living God coming out of that tomb because death could not hold God the Son.
5: Welcome to In Touch, the teaching ministry of Dr. Charles Stanley. Down through the centuries, the varying beliefs of the world's religions have generated a lot of disagreement, and often their leaders have promised special knowledge about how to live forever. Today, we'll hear the Bible's simple message of salvation, clearing up the confusion about eternal life.
4: Are you interested in eternal life? Do you know what it is? Do you know how to possess it? Do you realize that once you have it, you can absolutely be sure of it? Well, that's what I want to talk about in this message. Simply this, eternal life, do you want it? And I want you to turn, if you will, to 1 John chapter 5. 1 John chapter 5, beginning in verse 4, John makes it very, very clear as to how you and I can have eternal life. It's very clear in this passage, if you'll notice, in verse 11. And the witness is this, that God has given us eternal life. And the first thing I simply want to say is this, that is, eternal life is a gift of God. Eternal life is a gift of God. For example, he says it here, and then that passage that all of us know so well in Romans chapter 6, 23, when he says, the wages of sin is death, but the gift of God is eternal life through Jesus Christ our Lord. And it's very clear all through the scriptures that eternal life is a gift of God. It isn't something we work for, something we pay for, something we worship for. It is a gift of God from God. Eternal life is not a place. Eternal life is a relationship. Eternal life is a relationship with God through His Son, Jesus Christ, that makes it possible for us to spend eternity in a place called heaven. For example, in 1 Thessalonians chapter 4, if you'll notice here, when Paul is talking about when Jesus comes and what's going to happen to us when He comes, he was writing the Thessalonians and giving them some assurance about their loved ones who'd passed on before, and they had written him and saying, well, what's going to happen to them if they have already passed on when Jesus comes? And so here's what he says. He says, I don't want you to be ignorant about this. And then he finally says in verse 16, for the Lord himself will descend from heaven with a shout, with the voice of the archangel, with the trumpet of God, and the dead in Christ, those who have passed on before us who remain, the dead in Christ shall rise first. Not their spirit, not their soul, but their body. Because he had just talked about bringing those with him who'd fallen asleep in Jesus, which is his way of talking about death. It's like going to sleep. So then he says in verse 17, then we who are alive and remain shall be caught up together with them in the clouds to meet the Lord in the air, and thus we shall always be with the Lord. Therefore, comfort one another with these words. What's the emphasis? The emphasis here is on relationship, intimacy, being with Him. When you turn, for example, to the book of the Revelation, And you come to that 20th chapter and the 21st chapter, especially 21 and 22, when he's talking about heaven and describing heaven. He talks about the fact in verse 7 of chapter 21 that he says, I'll be his God and he'll be my son. In chapter 22, verse 4, he says, and they shall see his face, and his name shall be on their foreheads. And there shall no longer be any night. They shall not have any need of the light of the lamp, nor the light of the sun, because the Lord God shall illumine them, and they shall reign forever and ever. And then the 21st, 22nd chapters talk about heaven and what it's like. But the real emphasis in the fact that you and I have a personal relationship with God. Eternal life is a gift that he gives us that has to do with our relationship with him. But it has to do with a relationship that is eternal. That is, it is never ending. It is a duration of time in which there is no end whatsoever. So, once born, you live forever. We have the awesome privilege of choosing what that direction is going to be and where we're going to live. We're either going to live in heaven with Almighty God and all the wondrous things that he's provided for us, or we're going to be eternally separated from God, losing all hope forever and ever and ever of any good, of any change. There's not a single verse in the scripture that would even imply that once you die without Jesus Christ, that somehow you're going to get a second chance on the other side. There's not a single verse to imply that. Nowhere does the Bible teach that. That's why the emphasis of Jesus in so many things he said about eternity and about eternal punishment and about heaven, because he was making the point, listen, if you don't do it now, it's going to be too late after you die. So when I think about what life's all about, and think about the fact that I have a choice, then surely I have a deep interest in eternal life. This endless duration of life, this endless duration of life that is involved in fellowship and companionship and oneness and intimacy.

with God who sent his son to this world in order that I might be saved, forgiven of my sins, and have the gift of eternal life. Surely you'd be interested in that. Well, when I think about the fact that it's a gift, certainly ought to stir up somebody's interest. Nowhere in the Bible does it say, if you work so many years, you will earn the gift of eternal life. If you pay so much, you will be able to purchase eternal life. Now listen carefully. There's so much supposedly truth that goes on out there that has a subtle mixture, and here's the mixture. You'll hear the message is saved by grace, not by works. But then if you keep listening oftentimes, the next thing you hear is the fact, though it's not said, but it's implied, but in order to stay saved, here's what you got to do. You must do the following things. You must give so much, or you must serve God. You must do all these things. Listen, serving God and giving and praying and worshiping are all part of the Christian life, and it's what all of us who are saints, it's what we want to do. We love God. We want to do that. But how does a person come to eternal life? The Bible says it's a gift. Now watch this. It cannot be the result of what I did and a gift at the same time. It's either going to be a gift or it's going to be wages. That's why the Bible says the wages of sin is death, but the gift of God is eternal life. Listen, the gift of eternal life is eternal life. You can't portion out eternity. If it's eternal, it's eternal. You can't say, well, you get so much eternal life. No, if you get eternal life, you've got it, and you've got it forever. Nowhere does the Bible say that you get it by works. Not by works of righteousness, which we've done, but according to His mercy. His mercy He saved us, He's forgiven us. Now the big question is, how? How can I possess eternal life? Well, there are two very simple, again, two absolutes. Bible's not hazy about this. Two absolutes. Number one, in order to possess eternal life, I must agree with God about who His Son is. Listen, I must agree with God's witness about who His Son Jesus is. Now, who is He? Well, that's what this passage is sort of dealing with here. When I say sort of, I mean the fact that some of this about blood, water, and spirit, John was writing to correct an error in the church. And the error was this, that when Jesus was born, came into the world as a man, when He was baptized, He became God. He remained God until He came to the cross, then He was man again. There's not one verse of Scripture anywhere in the Bible to say that. Not one. So that's the kind of area he was writing about. So that's why some of this is here, which I want us to look at for a moment. When we ask the question now, how does a person receive the gift of eternal life? I know deep down inside you either are interested now, you're going to be interested. How do you receive the gift of eternal life? Well, let's look at it. Because again, it's very clear. Number one, you've got to believe that Jesus Christ is who God says He is. He is the eternal Son of the living God. Now listen to these passages, if you will. Verse 10, the one who believes in the Son of God has the witness in himself. I'm coming back to that now. The one who does not believe God has made him a liar because he has not believed in the witness that God has borne concerning His Son. That is, what did God say about His Son? And the witness is this, that God has given us eternal life and this life is in His Son. He who has the Son has the life. He who does not have the Son of God does not have life. So, what is the testimony, what is the witness of Almighty God about His Son? He says, His Son, Jesus Christ, is the Son of God. Jesus said, if you've seen me, you've seen the Father. I am the Father one. Jesus is deity, even as God the Father is deity. And so people who say to you, well, now, wait a minute. You know, I believe in God. You mean to tell me that if I believe in God, and I don't believe in Jesus, that I don't have eternal life? Well, you listen to what he said. He who has the Son has life. He who does not have the Son of God does not have life. That doesn't leave any question. There can be no doubt about that whatsoever. What he's saying here is this. In order for me to have the gift of eternal life, I must agree with God about who He says His Son is. And He says His Son, Jesus Christ is His Son, His eternal Son, the Son of God. Jesus confessed to being the Son of God. Peter said, Thou art the Christ, the Son of the living God. And all through the Gospels, He was identified as the Son of God.
If you've seen me, he says, you've seen the Father. I'm the Father one. If you've

In him you've seen the Father. He and the Father are one. He is deity. And when a person says, well, I do believe in God, but I don't believe in Jesus, then my friend, no matter what else you believe in life, if you do not believe that Jesus Christ is divine, that he is deity, if you do not believe that he is the eternal Son of God, then let

ask a question. Why did he die? Because if he were just the man, he had to be a sinner. Now listen to this. You can't have it the way the world wants it. You just can't have it this way. Let me show you why. You can't have it that Jesus was a good man, wonderful man, good teacher, great philosopher, healer, a great person in history, but he was not the Son of God, and he certainly was not God. Now, you can't have it that way. You say, yes, I can. No, you can't. Because Jesus Christ could not be a good man. He could not be just a philosopher. He couldn't be all of that. If he's not the Son of God, and if he is not God walking in human flesh, if he is not seated at the Father's right hand making intercession for us, then he was a liar. He was an imposter. He was a counterfeit. And he was a fraud. You can't have a good Jesus unless he's God. The resurrection, the Father's way of putting value and absolute certainty before the whole world. This is not just another religious leader, not just a philosopher, not just a teacher, not just a preacher, not just a theologian. This is the living God coming out of that tomb because death could not hold God the Son. Validating everything he said and giving you and me the assurance that we need. That when the Bible says absent from the body, present with the Lord, suppose he was still in the grave. Suppose he's like all other religious leaders. We'd have no assurance whatsoever. We have absolute assurance. Rose from the grave, validated, gave us blessed assurance that he's everything he says he is. Well, first of all, you got to believe who he is. He's the Son of God, the eternal Son of God who came in the world to die on a cross. You know that your sins and mine may be forgiven. But there's a second thing. The second thing is, you must be willing to accept him as your personal Savior. You must be willing to accept him as your personal Savior. Now, when I think about the whole idea of accepting him as your personal Savior and what people think about that. So, I believe in Jesus. Well, I want you to think about something. This is so crystal clear and it's so black and white. Are you listening? Say amen. Watch this. Couldn't be any clearer than this. Listen carefully. Eternal life is irretrievably, irrevocably, immutably linked to the person of Jesus. You can't have one without having the other. Listen to this. Here's how you have the Son. He says, to as many as believed in him, to them gave he the right, the authority, the power to become the sons of God. As many as believed in him. Receive him, as many as received him by faith. Now, what does it mean to receive Jesus? Watch this carefully. It means that I accept the testimony of God the Father, God the Son. I accept the testimony of Scripture about who he is. That he is man's only hope, that he's man's Savior. That's the way forgiveness comes. If I receive Jesus Christ as my personal Savior, that means I accept personally that who he is God the Father, Son. I accept who he is. I accept what he did in my behalf, that he died for my sins. I accept that and apply that to my own life by faith. I accept who he is and I accept what he did. And I accept the fact that God said, if I do so, if I believe him, I'll be saved. So let me define what believe means. To believe in Jesus means that I have a confident conviction that Jesus is who he says he is. And upon placing my trust in him as my Savior, I enter into a personal and eternal relationship with him. It is a confident conviction that Jesus is who he says he is. And upon placing my trust in him, I believe you who you say you are. Placing my trust in him, which would include that I believe what he did at Calvary in my behalf. I enter into by faith. I enter into a personal, eternal relationship with him. Therefore, when a person says, oh, I believe about Jesus, that's not believing in Jesus. One of these days, you're going to come to the end of life. What you've believed all these years isn't going to make any difference whatsoever if you have rejected Jesus all these years. You see, I understand this may be a little difficult for you because of maybe somewhere you've come from in life or whatever your religion may be. I have nothing personal in mind. I'm interested in one thing, that you simply know the truth. When it comes the time when you close your eyes on this life
and you open the

0: On the next one, I just want you to be sure that it will not be a fearful time, a tragic time, a tormenting moment, a moment when you become hysterically uncontrollable, because you know when you take your last breath, you're going into an endless, uncertain, unknown eternity that you know nothing about. There's only one way to avoid that. This is the way it is. To accept what God the Father said about His Son. There's only one Jesus. He's God the Father's only begotten Son, who came into this world in His sinless perfection for the purpose of dying for your sins, so that the moment you ask Him to forgive you of your sin, on the basis of who He is, the great forgiver, the basis of what He did, He paid your sin debt in full. Placing your trust in Him, you become a child of God. Your eternal future is secure forever. He comes to live on the inside of you to enable you to live a very godly life. That's what this is all about. The gift of eternal life is yours for the asking and yours for the believing. Do you want it? If you're wise, you'll take it. Father, I pray the Holy Spirit has penetrated every single heart that has heard this message. For those who are full of doubts, we want to ask you to settle those doubts right now. For those who know in their heart there's never been a time when they made this momentous decision that affects their whole destiny, grant them the courage and the simple faith to pray this prayer to you, believing with all their heart, because there's no reason to doubt it, that you've heard and that you've answered even while they're praying. If you will pray this prayer, Heavenly Father, I know I've sinned against you. I'm asking you to forgive me of my sin. I do believe that Jesus Christ is your Son. I believe that when He went to the cross at Calvary, He paid my sin debt in full. By faith, I receive Jesus as my personal Savior. Here and now, I accept your forgiveness and the gift of eternal life through Jesus Christ, the Lord, and now my Lord. In His name I pray. Amen. If you prayed that prayer, you can't ever be the same. And my friends, you don't have to worry about death, because when it hits you, things are going to get better instantly, because you have the gift of eternal life.
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2: Today's abridged scripture reading begins in Genesis chapter 41, verse 14. Then Pharaoh sent and called for Joseph, and they hurriedly brought him out of the dungeon. And when he had shaved himself and changed his clothes, he came to Pharaoh. Pharaoh said to Joseph, "I have had a dream, but no one can interpret it. And I have heard it said about you that when you hear a dream, you can interpret it." Joseph then answered Pharaoh, saying, "It is not in me. God will give Pharaoh a favorable answer." In the next 7 verses, Pharaoh describes his dream to Joseph, saying that no one, not even his magicians, could explain it. In verses 25 through 32, Joseph interprets for Pharaoh and makes recommendations. Beginning in verse 33, "Now let Pharaoh look for a man, discerning and wise, and set him over the land of Egypt. Let Pharaoh take action to appoint overseers in charge of the land, and let him exact a fifth of the produce of the land of Egypt in the 7 years of abundance. Then let them gather all the food of these good years that are coming, and store up the grain for food in the cities under Pharaoh's authority, and let them guard it. Let the food become as a reserve for the land for the 7 years of famine which will occur in the land of Egypt, so that the land will not perish during the famine." Now the proposal seemed good to Pharaoh and to all his servants. Then Pharaoh said to his servants, "Can we find a man like this, in whom is a divine spirit?" So Pharaoh said to Joseph, "Since God has informed you of all this, there is no one so discerning and wise as you are. You shall be over my house, and according to your command, all my people shall do homage. Only in the throne I will be greater than you." Pharaoh said to Joseph, "See, I have set you over all the land of Egypt." Then Pharaoh took off his signet ring from his hand and put it on Joseph's hand, and clothed him in garments of fine linen, and put the gold necklace around his neck. He had him ride in his second chariot, and they proclaimed before him, "Bow the knee." And he set him over all the land of Egypt. Moreover, Pharaoh said to Joseph, "Though I am Pharaoh, yet without your permission, no one shall raise his hand or foot in all the land of Egypt."
1: The Bible is relevant for every situation. Although the details of our circumstances are often very different from those of the men and women in Scripture, God's Word still applies. Let's continue to look at Joseph. When Potiphar's wife attempted to seduce Joseph, he refused, saying he would not sin against God. The young man's faith was strong, which helped him place loyalty to the Lord above all. Second, the Lord's presence meant that Joseph prospered right where he was, as a slave and a prisoner. Those in charge recognized that God's favor was upon Joseph, so they gave him great responsibility and authority. Third, during times of suffering, Joseph gained invaluable lessons that prepared him for the future. He learned the details of Egyptian culture, ways to handle responsibility, and the importance of keeping God first. An additional blessing was the opportunity to be a witness to the Lord's power. By relying on the Lord as Joseph did, our faith will grow strong. When we give God His rightful place as Lord over our life, His presence will strengthen us to resist temptation. Then we too will be equipped to do kingdom work and ready to proclaim His greatness to those around us.
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1: There's no shortage of bad news. If you're a dad,

0: Dad and a believer, how can you reassure your children? Here's A Moment with Charles Stanley.
1: People talk about how bad times are today. Well, I can look back and realize when we were fighting a war on both sides of our nation, in Europe and in Japan, it looked like they were coming up the Aleutian Chain and we were going to be invaded, and then the communist world was taken over. In other words, there have always been crises and always been things to fear. And so Dad has to remind his children that, you know, there have always been times like this, but we're trusting God. God is sovereign. He's in charge of everything. And I think one of the basic principles of Scripture that a father needs to get across to his whole family, his wife and his children, God is in control. And to assure them that in spite of all the things that are going on, God's bigger than all of that. And if He's in control, I have no reason to fear, because He's going to take care of us, provide for our needs. What He says He will do, He will do. And when the father projects that image, it just builds confidence and assurance. That child, they can go to school with confidence and assurance. They can hear all the bad news. And think about all the bad news that comes across on television. We're going to be invaded by this. We could be bombed. There could be a bomb that just wipes out the whole city. Well, the father needs to sit there and say, you know what? They're forgetting something. God's in control. We're trusting Him. He can take care of us. And that conveys a message of strength and courage in the life of that child.
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4: Partly cloudy skies tonight with a 40% chance of showers, the risk of a thunderstorm, and a low of 12. A mix of sun and cloud Thursday, small chance of showers in the afternoon with a risk of a thunderstorm and a high of 25. Clear skies Thursday night and a low of 13. Friday cloudy with a high of 25. Showers resuming Saturday, a high of 27. Showers continuing on Sunday with a high of 21 degrees. Manitoba skies change quickly. Track conditions with a radar map on the CDK Electric weather page on the Pemina Valley online app.
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8: He was one of the most

recognizable voices in American sports. A celebrity who called professional football games for decades. But behind the fame, Pat Summerall was slowly dying. Alone on a bathroom floor, choking on his own brokenness, Pat finally ran out of places to hide. What he discovered next changed everything. Jesus said, "Come to me, all who are weary and heavy laden, and I will give you rest." Not a sermon, not a finger pointed in shame, just rest. Today on Insight for Living, Chuck Swindoll reminds us that grace doesn't lecture, it stoops, and it rescues.

Love that reaches up is adoration. Love that reaches out is affection. Oh, but love that stoops is grace. It isn't complete till you get to the part where he stoops and picks us up and puts us on our feet. It's with that symbol in mind we turn to Philippians chapter 2 and look at these verses that are truly, as one man wrote, the greatest and most moving passage Paul ever wrote about Jesus. Greatest and most moving passage Paul ever wrote about Jesus. Just as a beautiful diamond needs a setting for it to serve a practical purpose, so verses of Scripture need the context, the setting. Now, this setting is about thinking along the same lines. See verse 1. If therefore there is any encouragement in Christ, any consolation of love, any fellowship of the Spirit, any affection and compassion, make my joy complete. Look closely by being of the same mind. If you think together, you'll get along together. If you think about the same things the same way together, you'll have a closeness of fellowship. Maintaining the same love, united in spirit, intent on one purpose. In fact, he goes further. And I can feel that long index finger of the apostle pounding against my sternum as he says, do nothing from selfishness or empty conceit, but with humility of mind, we're back to our thinking, with humility of mind, let each of you regard one another as more important than himself. That is Christianity in a nutshell. Those of us who are unselfish and are not driven by empty conceit, who possess a humility of mind, God help us all to go there, who regard one another as more important than ourselves. We don't look out for our own personal interests. We look out for the interests of others. And Paul suddenly thinks, I need an example. I need an illustration. We say as a colloquialism of our time, I need a for instance. For example, and that leads him to the classic illustration of Jesus. Not surprisingly, he shows us Jesus in his condescension from heaven to earth, from the throne room of God to the cross in the verses that follow.

Now, this section is magnificent because it covers three facets of a scene that boggles the mind. In no other scene in Scripture are you able to get into the mind of the crucified one like here. This is the best section. It describes him before he came to earth, verse 6. It describes in his coming as a servant, verse 7, and the early part of verse 8. And then it describes his sacrifice on a cross, end of verse 8. Let's go before his incarnation. Referring to Christ Jesus, who, although he existed in the form of God. Form of God. The Greek term is morphe, M-O-R-P-H-E. We have it in the middle of our word metamorphosis. In its original term, it meant the essential form that doesn't change. Keep that in mind. There's another word that is often translated form, and it's schema, S-C-H-E-M-A. We got our word scheme from it. They're different. Schema represents a form that changes. You say, what? So let me explain it further. We are in form human beings. We are not less or more than, we are human beings. From conception until death, we are human beings. That's our morphe. However, our schema is described in the stages we've been through as human beings. We begin as small as a period at the end of the sentence. Cynthia taught me that when she was pregnant with our children. That little thing inside me is the size of a period at the end of a sentence. So we begin as an embryo, and then we grow to fetus, and then we become a newborn. Our schema is changing. The newborn becomes a little baby. And as we begin to walk and talk and eat and or at least feed ourselves, we become little children. Our schema is changing. Little children grow into young pre-teenagers, and then finally teenagers, and then young adults, and then adults, and then middle adults, and then ornery adults. You reach a final stage of ornery, where you are growing older. Your schema keeps changing, but your morphe remains human. Back to the verse. Who, although he existed in the unchanging deity, the form of God. Second part of the verse is equally important. He didn't regard equality with God something to clutch, something to cling to. But he released that privileged position. Now, don't think for a moment he stopped being God. That's where the cults will take you away from the truth. He's just a man when he came to this earth, and as a man he was subject to all the things of humanity, including sin. Wrong. As God, he knew no sin, did no sin, had no sin. Scripture states that. I love that translation in the New American Standard Bible. The verb means to clutch. If you're in a crowd and a thief is running through the group and grabs your purse, ladies, he will or she will clutch the purse and run. It's the word used of a thief or a robber, clutching something. But in this case, it isn't a robber, it's God himself, Jesus, the Son of God. Existing in the unchanging deity of his essence, he did not regard that position in heaven something he would clutch and hold on to and not release. Why? Because he's humble of heart. Because to come to our rescue, he couldn't remain in heaven. So the plan of salvation required his giving up his will and releasing what had been his privileged position. And if you want to think of something remarkable, imagine that. The resplendent glory of the throne room of the Godhead, surrounded by the presence angels and the seraphim who flood the throne of God with their praises, having no need, knowing no pain, experiencing no rejection or mistreatment. He existed in that ideal place as God. But he said to the Father, yes, I will go.

Unless you go, there will not be a sacrifice. I will be that sacrifice. So he did not regard it something to clutch. And so what did he do? Well, he became a servant. Expressed very clearly at the beginning of verse 7, he emptied himself. All sorts of theories called the kenotic theory, K-E-N-O-T-I-C, kenotic, from the Greek term kenosis, which is the word for emptying, translated here in that way. Of what did he empty himself? J.B. Lightfoot says he divested himself. But of what? Did he stop being God? What did he empty himself of? If you carry a Ryrie Study Bible, you will see in the footnote this sentence, very helpful sentence. It does not mean he surrendered any attributes of deity, but that he took on the limitations of humanity. Wonderful words. Wonderful description. Without releasing any of his deity, he took on all the limitations of humanity. More specifically, he voluntarily set aside the independent use of his divine attributes when he became a man. Undiminished deity in true humanity, one person called the incarnation. The incarnation. God in flesh. For the first time ever and never to be changed, deity became humanity. True humanity. True humanity. No play acting. He wasn't part angels, sprouting wings, didn't have a halo, didn't glow, didn't walk around in a white robe, spotless sandals, going, ooh, ooh, cross hanging around his neck. Didn't know. That's all caricature. Had he walked on this earth today and were doing what he came to do, you wouldn't pick him out as anyone different. Just another human being. In this case, another Jewish adult. Another Jewish baby, grew to be a teenager, grew to be an adult. Most of us are older than he ever became on this earth. Amazing. True man. What does that mean? It means when he cried, his cheeks were wet with tears. It means when he was working in the carpenter shop and cut himself, it means he bled. It means when he slept, he snored. How's that? You hadn't thought of that before, had you? It means when he stumbled with his toe, he fell. It means when his heart was broken, he grieved. It means when he was tired, he went to bed. It means when he was hungry, he ate food. When he was thirsty, he drank liquids. He eliminated them just as we do. He was true humanity. However, he was God. He was the Lamb of God who took away the sins of the world. Look at the picture that Paul paints. No time to develop it all. I wish I could. He emptied himself, taking the form of a bondservant, being made in the likeness of a man, found in appearance as a man. Here's our word again. He humbled himself, becoming obedient to the point of death, even a cross kind of death. Obedient to whom? The Father. Death. Death. Death. Death. Death. Heart stopped beating. But not just any death. The absence of a definite article is significant. Not on the cross, but on a cross. If your version reads the cross, it's a misstatement. It should read a cross. Obedient to death on a cross. When there is an absence of a definite article, the emphasis falls on the quality of the subject. A cross kind of death. All that a cross represented was his to endure. F.F. Bruce puts it in words you will never forget. It is difficult for us, after so many centuries during which the cross has been venerated as a sacred symbol, to realize the unspeakable horror, the disgust that the mention, the very thought of the cross provoked. In polite Roman society, the word

cross was an obscenity not to be uttered in conversation. This utterly vile form of punishment was that which Jesus endured, and by enduring it, he turned that shameful instrument of torture into the object of his followers' proudest boast. Paul wrote, "As for me, I will boast only about the cross of our Lord Jesus Christ," Galatians 6:14, an incomprehensible turning upside down of all the accepted values of his day. It was an obscenity. In our day, it's jeweled and finds its way around the necks of women and men. In our day, sometimes the most decorative part of a church is a cross. How incorrect. When we were designing this building, I had very little to do with most of it. That's why it looks so great. I kept my hands out of it. But I had a lot to do with the cross. No special super duper lighting, no bronze, no glistening glitter. Keep the sandpaper off of the wood. Let's use timber that's rugged, no stain, no finish. Let's hang it so that it's clearly obvious. Not to worship, but to remind us. It's a symbol. And we have done that. It weighs perhaps 450, 500 pounds. The vertical is 14 feet long and the horizontal about 8 feet across. The leather straps in the middle came from an idea I saw in Jerusalem, where, as accurate as I could research it, the cross beam was strapped to the vertical beam. He only carried the cross beam. He couldn't have carried that much weight. The cross beam is about 200 pounds. He dragged that. And when that found its way to the cross, it was strapped onto the vertical because other victims would be used, so they would unstrap it and have another victim carry the cross beam, and on we could go. May I shock you? It may be even more vivid if we would hang there an electric chair or a syringe used in capital punishment. It is an instrument of horror. So disgusting to his culture and day, you didn't even use the word cross in sophisticated societies. Even death on a cross. It is a dreadful thing. It is a vile thing. Why do I camp on it like this? Because it's on that cross he screamed in agony, "Eloi, Eloi, lama sabachthani? My God, why have you forsaken me?" You don't think of the scream coming from the lips of Jesus unless you understand it was on a cross kind of death he died. And the Savior was bearing your sins and my sins, the sins of the world. And the Father, for the first and only time in their existence together, turned his back. And Jesus felt in that agonizing moment, the abandonment that sin brought. That's when he bore all the sins of the world. When I survey the wondrous cross on which the Prince of Glory died, my richest gain, I count but loss, and I pour contempt on all my pride. Well, of course. Who else has died for you? No one. Who else paid the complete penalty for you, your sins, your wife, your husband's, your family, your children, your grandparents, and back, and forward? No one. No one. Even death on a cross. Charles Wesley put it well, "'Tis mystery all, the immortal dies." Is it any wonder that when he left us a symbol, he left it a series of actions done without words? I've run out of words. I can't go any further. It's as it should be. When you're in the presence of that kind of humility, you are dumbstruck.

0: You sit and stare, and you should. He gave us a piece of bread to use. I received of the Lord that which also he had given to me, writes Paul. The night in which he was betrayed, he took bread, and having given thanks, he broke it, and he said, "Here, take this and eat it in remembrance of me." In the same manner also, he took the cup and looked at the wine in the cup and said, This liquid represents my blood. Drink it in remembrance of me. Fools that came in later days called Christians cannibals, drinking the blood of Jesus. Please. These are symbols. We don't worship the bread. We don't worship the cup. We don't worship the wooden cross. We worship the Savior. And because he has done this for us, two questions have to be answered when we come to the table. First, are we clean? And second, why not? It doesn't matter what church you're a part of. It doesn't matter what your age or gender is. It doesn't matter your roots or the debauched life you may have lived, or rather good life. It doesn't matter. We're all rotten, stinking sinners. That's all we are. We're no better than Pat Summerall hanging over the toilet there in Augusta, Georgia, throwing out his guts. I have no feeling of shame whatsoever. I have a feeling of gratitude that he would even have the courage to write it for every one of us addicted to something could read. Are my hands, or is my heart clean? If I know Jesus, if I'm walking with him, yes. If I don't know him, no. This is for the Lord's people. I didn't set up the rules. So if you don't know Christ and you choose not to receive him, don't take the elements. Why would you? But if you know him and you're walking in the light, why would you let them pass? We embrace the bread, the cup. So the real issue is, where are you today in light of the cross? Let's bow our heads together. I'd like you to just sit quietly for a few moments. As some of you trust Christ as your Savior, others of you find cleansing. Thank you, Father, for the cross. Thank you for the one who died for us there, for that sacred head, now wounded, with grief and shame, weighed down. Thank you for the bread, the body of our Savior, given in humility for us. We love you, Father. Thank you for the table. Thank you for our Savior's blood that keeps on cleansing us from all sin, that divine detergent that washes us clean inside and out. We worship you, our Father, and we thank you for the plan that required the blood of the Lamb. Our Father, meet with us in a very special way during this time of silent meditation. May we be lost in the thought of the one who left heaven and died on a cross kind of place. In his matchless name we pray. Amen.
1: The servant who came didn't arrive with fanfare or demand recognition. He emptied himself, took the form of a bondservant, and died the vilest death imaginable, all to rescue broken people like you and me. That's not religion, that's grace. And if you've never surrendered your life to the one who paid it all, today is the day. This is Insight for Living. We'll hear a closing comment from Chuck Swindoll in just a moment, so please stay with us. 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In a moment, I'll tell you about a brand new booklet Chuck's written about the power of the cross. You see, the cross not only represents our salvation in Christ, but when we focus on the cross of Christ, it becomes our compass every single day. Chuck?
0: You might not remember the name Roy Riegels. If not, Roy

0: was a football player, and in the 1929 Rose Bowl, he picked up a fumble and took off running, fast, confident, strutting toward the goal line, absolutely certain he knew where he was going. Guess what? He was headed in the wrong direction. A 70-yard sprint headed the wrong way. Oh, man, can't you just picture it? His own teammate had to chase him down. And when that teammate finally caught up with him, Roy shouted, "I love this. Get away from me. This is my touchdown." He was convinced. But Roy was dead wrong. Well, I've spent a lifetime in ministry, and I can tell you, that story never gets old because it never stops being true. Sincere people, well-meaning people, people who love God and work hard and mean every word of their prayers, running the wrong direction. Why? Because somewhere along the way, they lost sight of the cross. The cross reorients everything. When it's in clear focus, you know which goal line is which. You know what matters and what doesn't. You know how to live. That's what Insight for Living is all about. 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Not to me, not to this program, but to the cross. And here's something I want you to understand. 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
2: Partly cloudy skies tonight with a 40% chance of showers, the risk of a thunderstorm, and a low of 12. A mix of sun and cloud Thursday, small chance of showers in the afternoon with a risk of a thunderstorm and a high of 25. Clear skies Thursday night and a low of 13. Friday cloudy with a high of 25. Showers resuming Saturday, a high of 27. Showers continuing on Sunday with a high of 21 degrees. Manitoba skies change quickly. Track conditions with a radar map on the CDK Electric weather page on the Pembina Valley Online app.
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4: Help the child learn that life is not about avoiding pain, because sometimes our culture teaches them it's about being happy and avoiding all kinds of pain. They stay immature. That actually embrace it, make it your ally.
5: That's Dr. John Townsend, and he's back with us again today on Focus on the Family, talking about how you can implement healthy boundaries with your children. Thanks for joining us. I'm John Fuller.
6: You know, yesterday we talked about teaching kids to accept the consequences of their actions. I think most parents struggle with that. Then we covered the strengths and weaknesses of gentle parenting and really defining boundaries and how we get on to a healthy, regular, reinforced boundary approach to really help your child to mature and grow in the healthiest way possible. Today, we're going to talk about some key concepts, including the steps to helping kids develop their own sense of right and wrong, which, as we talked about yesterday with Dr. Townsend, no is actually a good thing for a child to learn. It starts to develop their identity, and you want that child in later teen years to be able to say no. And so that's a good thing. It's not an error if they're pushing back a little. But how do we do this constructively? It's going to be a great conversation. And I hope if you missed last time, get the Focus on the Family app so you can hear it and hear all the inventory here at Focus on the Family.
5: Yeah, that app is available and free to you, and we hope you'll get that. Dr. Townsend has co-written a book with Dr. Henry Cloud. It really is a classic. It's called Boundaries with Kids, How Healthy Choices Grow Healthy Children. And we'll encourage you to get a copy when you contact us.
6: John, welcome back to the program.
4: Thanks, guys. You know, I was thinking when you read that part about Henry and I writing this, John, it came about because all the boundaries work was working. And then people came along and parents said, we'd like to help our kids with this boundary thing before they have the train wrecks and the pain that we had in our adult lives. So can you write in a more preventive level? But thank you to the parents who are asking for that.
6: Yeah, that's so, so good. Let me start here. What does it look like for kids to learn to respect the boundaries of others?
4: Well, they don't start off that way because their life is, you know,
6: it's all about me.
4: It's about me, and mom and dad exist to serve me, and that's okay for a while. But sooner or later, you're going to be in a world of relationships, and they have to learn this. And there are some relational no's they have to learn. As young children, don't hurt someone. I mean, it's fundamental. Don't trespass on someone's things, and especially don't punish another kid's no. If a kid disagrees, don't make them bad because they got to have a choice. How do you do that? Well, you have empathy for it because it's hard for them, but you correct them and you give them consequences with their disrespect. Even if they don't like it, they have to learn that mom and dad don't like disrespect of themselves and other people. But here's another really important part. They'll learn to respect other people's boundaries when you establish your own separateness as a parent. For example, the child wants to do something, and you've already played with them for a long time, and now you want to, I don't know, do a crossword puzzle. And the child comes up again and says, play with me. And sometimes the parent's tempted to say, well, I got to be a good parent. Even though I spent 2 hours here, I'll put my puzzle aside. The best thing to say is, no, I'm going to do a puzzle right now. That's what I need to do, but you can play. And all of a sudden, the child's in a world where, oh, you're not always available when I always

0: always need you. I've got to respect that. Mm. So insist on your own separateness as well as the child's.
1: Yeah. You know, we've had Dr. Ken Wilgus here. You might know Dr. Ken Wilgus, great guy. He wrote the funniest book title, which was Feeding the Mouth That Bites You, How to Emancipate Your Teenagers into Adulthood. And it really is in this area that I'm about to ask you, and that's giving kids some age-appropriate freedom to help them separate themselves in a healthy way from the parent. For example, he would say, at some point, you let your 13, 14-year-old own their room.
0: Yep.
1: And his rules were, you just don't have, nothing can be stinky or rotting. Hopefully, we've taught you how to keep your room nicely, but that's it. And you hand it over and you don't take it back. Is that a good thing?
0: That is so wise. It comes down to what, in the book, we call it the law of sowing and reaping.
1: Yeah.
0: You know, think about how we all learn as humans, not just kids. We learn when we reap what we sow. Look at freedom. How can they sow when they don't have a choice? You've got to have freedom to make a bad choice to sow so you can reap. They have to be free to sow positive things or negative things. Otherwise, there's no reaping and no learning and no growing.
1: That's so amazing. Let's talk about unconditional love. You know, this one, I have this banter in my own head when you're saying, I love you. I love you so much. You're never going to know how much I love you. Put that down. If you don't respond, and it like totally communicates my love is conditional. And I think parents, we have this inner struggle going, am I loving this child unconditionally? Or am I putting all the conditions on it because they're not performing or behaving the way that I want them to? Speak to that dilemma, and then what is healthy, real, unconditional love look like?
0: Yeah, let's start with it, what that really is. Think about God. He doesn't, I don't know about you guys, but he hasn't answered all my prayers this year. Right. But I know he loves me all the time. Yeah. And so it doesn't, some people think that unconditional love is always feeling good feelings toward and always gratifying the child. I feel good towards you. I'm always, that's love. Well, that can be hate. You can make you can make a drug addict out of that. So love is really a stance of I'm for you and I want your best. And if we can change it from the feeling and gratification to it's a mental state that makes me want to do the very best for you, even if it's uncomfortable, that's unconditional love. I don't have to feel good feelings when my kid's screaming and yelling and causing a mess. But I shouldn't be harsh, but I should be direct. But I know I'm doing the surgery that's needed right now.
1: So unconditional love is, hey, I didn't kick you out of the house.
0: And hate might be, I did kick you out of the house too early.
1: Yeah.
0: Instead of when
1: you
0: should.
1: Yeah, I mean, that's the whole balancing feature of parenting. Let's hear a clip like we did yesterday. Let's hear a clip from a dad on setting boundaries.
2: My two sons are 24 and 26 years old, and they don't really help out with the bills or rent, and what little money they make is spent on drugs. My younger son is trying, but he sees his older brother getting away with stuff, and he just follows in his footsteps. I don't believe it.
0: My heart just sank to hear this man. Whoever you are, man, I'm so sorry. I'll say a prayer. Let me provide a sort of a path here for this gentleman. Who's kind of living a nightmare. You're going to need support. Whatever's going on in the house with two grown young men who are doing drugs and not spending it on the right things and that sort of thing, you're going to need to get external support. So don't do this on your own. Get a good church, a good Christian therapist. Get people around you who have the same values, because for you to change this is going to take some time. Now, number one, I think you're going to have to get, once you've got the support systems in, you're going to have to insist on a drug-free home. I mean, that's just, you can't compromise on that. And there are going to have to be some rules that you'll probably need help with in constructing, such as, here's what will keep you in the house for as long as until you're ready to launch, because they do need to launch sooner or later, and here's what won't. There are good counselors and therapists that can help you make a plan. You're going to need to chart a path for autonomy that your sons are not ready for. So I want you to start, as Stephen Covey says, with the end in mind. The end in mind is that they're out of your house. They can't be happy with that or fulfilled with that. Out of the house, autonomous, free, working somewhere, drug-free. And so what does it take to create that? Keep the long run in mind. That means some of them may need a coach,

counselor. They also may need to know some house rules that you're going to enforce, and they may need to have the consequences of, you can stay here if you don't do drugs. If you can't, I'm sorry, you're going to be out of the house. And I've had to do that with many parents who said, well, what will they do? Well, they'll probably sleep on a friend's couch for a while and eat pizza and then find out, gosh, it's better being at home like the prodigal son. But you're going to have the rules and enforce those. And all the same time, letting these young men know that you love them, even though they will say that you hate them, you're providing. You're

0: providing experts, you're providing structure, you're providing a way and a path for autonomy and leaving and cleaving that they don't possess.
1: John, you encourage parents in the book to consider pain a good experience. It can be a good experience for them to know the bottom. And, you know, we all say this in the Christian community, you know, it's important for your children to go to a valley if that's where God needs to meet them. And, you know, one of the most, I think, challenging questions I ever received is, would you be willing to let God take your kids through that valley?
0: I think that's the hardest prayer any of us can pray, but it's a good one.
1: Yeah, and tell us why. Why is pain helpful?
0: Well, let's start with Hebrews 12, where it says, all discipline seems painful, but it brings the peaceable fruit of righteousness. God's very clear, and he's the being that created neuroscience and parenting in the first place, and we want our kids to live a life of being right, living the right life. And so pain teaches us things. Now, we're not talking about the wrong kind of pain. We don't want to damage the child.
1: Yeah.
0: We don't mind them being uncomfortable. Discomfort is very different than damage. So evaluate if it's the right kind of pain that will help them mature and thrive. But yes, help the child learn that life is not about avoiding pain, because sometimes our culture teaches them it's about being happy and avoiding all kinds of pain. They stay immature. Actually, embrace it. Make it your ally. Learn to deal with a difficult teacher. Learn to deal with that bully. Learn to deal with a sport you haven't done or a course you haven't taken, and look what happens on the other end when you succeeded. Hmm. And so all of a sudden they realize pain is my friend. It's my ally.
1: Yeah, but it's, again, hard to stand there as a parent and allow that to happen. But you got to do your best to let God do his best.
0: Yeah.
1: Right?
0: And that's when we need community. Those parents who are like-minded, and you can call them and say, I'm so sad. My child's crying and they're discouraged, but it was a legitimate boundary and a consequence. And the parent goes, stick with it, stick with it. And if you tell your child, stick with it, that child takes that in. And when they're 30, they'll go, I've got a hard job. I've got a hard marriage. I can stick with it because I've done it before.
1: It's good.
0: It's the internalization.
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2: 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Let's resume now with the balance of today's programming.
1: John, let's play another question about boundaries.
6: Hi, I have a question. My son is very energetic, likes to be active, like play sports and all these things. But I find it hard to get him to actually sit and listen. He's 6 years old, and I was wondering what would be a good way to teach him the importance of listening and having good listening skills.
0: Yeah, and you're addressing this at the right time, too. Six is a great age to learn that. And at six, especially boys, a lot of times girls, too, you're interested more in your activities, and you're interested more in what you have to say and not what anybody else has to say. So I would address this very directly with your son, just like

0: like any parent does. Here's how you clean your room. Here's how you set it for the table. And I would say, I want to help you learn to listen, because this is something that I think you're kind of challenged in. This is going to be very important to you. And so you just tell them, this is how you have great relationships. This is how people like you better. This is where you learn things. Now, sometimes a six-year-old who's really into activities will just blow that off. But it's in there somewhere, because you have to give them the framework first of why this is important. And the second thing is, you give them examples and say, when I was trying to tell you something about X, a movie we saw or something we did at church, and you kept changing the subject and talking about yourself, it didn't work between you and me, and you and I weren't that close. And all of a sudden they realize, oh, this affects my relationships. And then sometimes a child will say, well, what do I do? Well, teach them the basics of asking questions. Stop talking and then say, how are you doing? What did you think? How was your day? And teach them those basic questions that everybody's got to learn. Three or four of them that can get somebody to open up. And then have them practice that with their friends. And all of a sudden, now they're the captain of the team. Now, if none of that is working, that's when you have to say, in our home, we're going to need to have you talk and then listen and talk and then listen. And if you can't stop talking, sweetheart, we don't want to do it, but there might be a consequence for that, because you talking all the time and not listening is kind of hard on the whole family. It's not good for you. But hopefully it'll be done before you have to go to the consequence. But I've had parents have to do that, say, it's your turn to stop talking and start listening, and make that a norm so you do it in the real life.
1: It's so funny. I'm laughing because when I was a child, my mom's best friend, and we considered her family part of our family, my mom's best friend, Penny. And I think I was just talking way too much. Heaven knew that I would be sitting behind a microphone someday. But she said to me, she just turned to me and she said, Jimmy, you've got diarrhea of the mouth. Talk about making an impact on a child. I still remember that. I know where I was standing.
0: Word pictures are helpful.
1: When she said it, my immediate response, I just went quiet. Because I thought, oh, I didn't know. But I mean, to this day, I think it centered me on being able to be quieter so I can actually hear the person across the table from me.
0: Isn't that something?
1: But it... You know, somebody might look at that and say, that was harsh, but it did have a positive impact in my life. So I don't know. I think back on it now, I laugh because, you know, who would have known I would end up in communication
0: as a profession? It's richly ironic, isn't it? Yeah.
1: But anyway, so let me ask you this. You, in the book, you described three realities. Let's spend a little time here and speak to the three realities of setting boundaries.
0: Yeah, it's very simple. And sometimes, since parenting is so complicated, we get into details that we don't need to get to. But if you can remember these three things, it'll really help. Is first, there's a problem and your child's not perfect. Your child's not perfect. And it's just the way it is. And if you can say that and realize, you know, that we're born into the world in an imperfect world, and my child needs training and my child needs growth, you're okay. That makes us all relaxed to know my child's not perfect. They're just a work in progress. But next, it's plug in. You need relationships. It takes a church. It takes families. It takes neighbors. Don't do this alone, not even with a great spouse. We need other people's perspective and strength. And then the big one, I think, besides that, is grow in your own character and your own boundaries. When you have your own boundaries, your child's living around a grown-up who can make hard decisions, do the right thing, and succeed, and they see that and they want that.
1: Connecting that one to the first one, I think one of the things I think I did well was to show my boys that I'm not perfect. Mm-hmm. You know, we know the child isn't perfect, and sometimes in parenting, we

0: can reinforce that all day long, mm-hmm. you know. But what helps, I think what really helped for my sons was when I could confess that I'm not perfect. Yeah. I made that, I blew that. I remember one time saying to Trent after, you know, I think I disciplined him for something and it was probably too much energy. And I said to him, I'm sorry, I really reacted to that in a way that I shouldn't have reacted. And he had the biggest smile on his face. He was probably 8. And I said, why are you smiling like that? He goes, I didn't know parents had to apologize.
1: Wow.
0: Wasn't that?
1: What a light bulb moment.
0: What a light bulb. And it was a good thing. And I think maybe, you know, you see these lessons that you lay down for your kids. That was probably one of the brighter lessons that I was able to get to.
1: Well, the funny thing about that, Jim, is, you know, we think it's a big deal that we let them know we're not perfect. They know.
0: That's true.
1: They've been watching.
0: Thank you for joining my therapy today with Dr. John Townsend.
1: They're just waiting to see, are they going to ever admit what I already know?
0: Yeah.
1: And that's in what you did, I love that rupture and repair dynamic of once you know you've screwed up, how fast can you repair it?
0: Yeah.
1: And kids do get that 8-year-old smile like, okay, things are okay.
0: Yeah.
1: Don't wait. Do it quickly.
0: Yeah, that's so, so good. In that context of the third of the realities, there's a concept in there you said, time does not heal all. We tend to use that so freely in our culture. Time will take care of it. We lose a loved one. Mm-hmm. Time will heal that. It's partially true, isn't it?
1: Mm-hmm.
0: It may not be all the way true, but...
1: Well, look at it like this. When you go to your doctor with a bacterial infection, does she say, well, time's going to heal this?
0: No.
1: She says, it's going to take time. Time is a necessary but insufficient condition. You must have it. It's not enough because there's two other elements. It's time plus grace plus truth will do anything. Grace is the love of God, the love of other people, the support, and information, truth, principles, structures, these sorts of things. Time will do it as long as there's grace and truth involved.
0: Yeah. You know, for our parents that are in the middle of work and life and orchestrating all of that, and let's not talk about the in-laws and Christmas and Thanksgiving and all the stuff that happens throughout the year, you want me to do what? Dr. Townsend, teach boundaries to our kids. Make the pitch for why doing this actually saves you so much work later.
1: There's a why here. And the why is because it's not now, it's about the future. The family, and you guys know this better than anybody, the family is an oven where you take this little bitty being and then you take it through all these experiences and these growth things, and then they come out, hopefully, a functional, loving adult. They can love, they can work, their life is in place. And that's what our job is about. And so if you can tolerate the tough thing about the attitude problem now, or the disrespect, or the chaos, and think, I'm making something later,

0: children, you know, you think you're the same family, but each child is unique. Mm-hmm. And so we had the strong-willed child, then we had the more passive child. And you do have to, I would think, and maybe you disagree with this, I would think you have to kind of adjust these approaches of boundaries to the temperament of your child a bit. Not in the concreteness of them, but maybe in the way they're delivered, or how would you answer that question about how I deal with the type of child I have, the strong-willed child and the passive child, just as an example?
1: Absolutely. I totally agree with that. The basics are the basics. There are house rules that we will always keep and we will stick to. But you have to customize it according to the temperament of the child, which was just built in and baked in from the DNA. And when you do that, everybody wins. So it's the communication style, is how direct you are, is how much you listen. As long as the basics are working and you're doing it their way, everything works.
0: And I think it's so good because, again, with my oldest son, it's very linear for him, very logic-driven. He just wants to know. I remember saying to him, once he had his license, we had a midnight curfew, and I said to him, you know, be home by midnight. And he said, why? And I said, one, it's the time limit, and two, nothing good happens with teenagers after midnight. And he said to me, do you have empirical data to support that? That was exactly what he said. And my other son, who's much more feeler, I had the same chat with him 2 years later. Mm-hmm. And he said, okay, Dad, I think you're right. Mm-hmm. Very different responses, right? But that's the point, mm-hmm. that you have to know your child, which takes a bit of work, and then apply those principles accordingly.
1: Just like you'd like to be treated.
0: Mm-hmm. Yeah, well, there you go. I think that's in Scripture, isn't it? Treat others. Yeah, we get it. John, this has been great. Thank you so much for, man, a lifetime of learning when it comes to neuroscience and therapy and psychology, but mostly the biblical application of this. And you've said it a couple of times here that the Lord is the creator of neuropathways. Mm-hmm. And we're finding that more and more. And I just love the way you blend that, first as a Christian, but secondly, as a professional who works on the mind. I mean, these are important things to know, and that's the goal of us as parents, is to, I hope, to create the healthiest adult children that we can, because in that, we're honoring the Lord with our responsibility as the parent, right?
1: Yes, that's true, Jim. And I've just got to thank you for all the years of keeping the mission, the vision straight. I can't tell you how many parents I have referred to you whose lives and parenting were saved over the years because there was a message, there were skills, there was help that nobody else was putting out. So
0: well,
1: thank you.
0: Thank you so much, Dr. Townsend. It really helps when people like you sit at the microphone here and we can talk about it together. And that's the invitation. If this has sparked awareness for you, or you know somebody that needs this book, get a hold of us. Your donations allow us to serve parents who are struggling. One listener said this: I have learned so much from you and love the biblical parenting truths you encourage us with. Thank you for your time and energy. Your ministry has been a source of hope and comfort as we tackle parenting. 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
0: And Dr. Townsend, you're involved with raising up the next generation of strong Christian counselors through your efforts at Concordia. Tell us more about that.
1: Well, it's the Townsend Institute for Leadership and Counseling at Concordia University in Irvine, California. It's for people that want an opportunity to enhance their career, get a new career, move up the ladder. We're a fully accredited remote graduate degree school. We got three programs. You can get a master's or a certificate in counseling, or an organizational leadership, or an executive coaching and consulting. And we have now a PhD in counseling. And actually, Forbes magazine made us the number one remote

0: a PhD in counseling, so we're real happy about that.
1: Yeah, it's great.
0: We have hundreds of students. They're getting great jobs. We're at the bottom third of expensive schools like ours, and we have these great guest experts, people like Henry Cloud, Patrick Lencioni. There's a person named Jim Daly who speaks with our students who's very well
1: It's always fun to talk to the students.
0: So, yeah, we're at the townsendinstitute.com.
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6: Partly cloudy skies tonight with a 40% chance of showers, the risk of a thunderstorm, and a low of 12. A mix of sun and cloud Thursday, small chance of showers in the afternoon with a risk of a thunderstorm and a high of 25. Clear skies Thursday night and a low of 13. Friday cloudy with a high of 25. Showers resuming Saturday, a high of 27. Showers continuing on Sunday with a high of 21 degrees. Manitoba skies change quickly. Track conditions with a radar map on the CDK Electric weather page on the Pembina Valley Online app.
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9: I am sure you've heard people talk about how hard it is to live the Christian life. You know, I often say that the Christian life is not hard. It is not difficult. It's impossible. It's impossible in your own strength. If you try to be a Christian without Christ, if you try to be a Christian without the Holy Spirit, it's an impossible task. And because the Christian life is supernatural, you need the supernatural to make it work. And that's where the Holy Spirit comes in. He is the strength of the Christian life. He is the inner working of your daily walk with the Lord. And the Holy Spirit is there to strengthen you so that when you are weak, even then you are strong. I've learned that lesson not only from the Bible, but from personal experience. The Spirit of God is the strength of God. And that's the subject that is before us in today's program. Also, I want to remind you that the ministry of the Holy Spirit and what it means is in this book that we have written called The Holy Spirit You May Not Know, a 250-page book that completes the trilogy on the Godhead. We now have The God You May Not Know, The Jesus You May Not Know, and this finishes it, The Holy Spirit You May Not Know. We're so excited because this book explains a lot of things that people wonder about. There are more questions about the Holy Spirit than the other members of the Trinity. I just have known that over the years as I've talked to people. In fact, many people who want to be Christians stumble over the truth of the Holy Spirit. We've